0: Why not? We could do that. I mean, or just bring back some actual wood. I think it'd be cool.
1: All right, we better leave it there. 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
1: It is almost 11 o'clock, so news coming up shortly with David Armstrong. After the news, I came across this morning, and apparently it's a serious issue. In France, they have put a tax on fast fashion. So brands like Temu and Shein, which is very low-cost things, anywhere between 50 cents and almost $10. It's in euros there, of course, but that's the equivalent in Australian dollars. So if you buy fast, cheap fashion, you actually pay a tax to the government, and it is proposed by certain groups that we do the same thing here in Australia. So if you're like me and you buy stuff from Kmart, the government might conceivably tax you for doing so. Again, it's all about saving the environment. I think it sounds like a tax on people on low incomes to me. But anyway, we'll have a look at that after 11. And also I'll play you some of this Telstra interrogation up in Canberra, where two of our politicians got two executives at Telstra's names completely wrong. What do you do when you've continually called someone the wrong name? 133 693.
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15: 13 degrees in Melbourne, partly cloudy atop today, 16. It's 11 o'clock. Good morning. David Armstrong, a man armed with a gun, has been arrested after a stolen car crashed in Pascoe Vale South this morning. A Volvo SUV crashed into a fence on Kiernan Road just after nine. Witnesses then reported seeing the driver flee the vehicle armed with a firearm. 29-year-old man was found on Parkston Avenue within 10 minutes. He's been taken into custody. The firearm was also located nearby. Meantime, police say it's miraculous that a sleeping couple wasn't injured after a car smashed into their home at Pasco Vale South. An SUV was involved in a collision at the intersection of Bell Street and Cumberland Road just after six, causing it to flip and smash through the front wall of a house. The crash left Naresh Bandy and his wife covered in debris, but otherwise unharmed.
16: It's fortunate for us. We are still alive and we can still breathe. So it's very devastating because, you know, that comes with a lot of expenses. Even though I have insurance, they ask me to pay excess and everything.
15: Pauline Hanson's address to Business Leaders Breakfast Crown in Perth amid a protest outside and a very heavy police presence. The One Nation leader says Canberra's out of touch with the Australians she talks to.
17: It has never been harder to get ahead in this country, and the biggest thing standing in their way is their own government. Most people in Canberra have never had to balance the books, never had to make rent, never had to make payroll, and it shows in every law they write.
15: Around 70 protesters are demonstrating her recent comments about migration and the White Australia policy, as well as her backing by Gina Rinehart. The Shadow Home Affairs Minister is calling for legal changes after a so-called ISIS bride was granted bail by a Victorian court. The woman accused of terrorism was charged in May after returning to Australia last year. John O'Dunham says he doesn't believe the federal government can simply claim the laws prevent them from blocking the return of these ISIS brides.
18: I've consistently made the point that if the law is weak, we should look at ways to change it to prevent these people from coming back into our country. If the bail laws in Victoria are weak, then the government here should be doing everything they can.
15: More jobs are set to go at nine newspapers. A fourth round of job losses have been announced amid another restructure. 340 editorial jobs have already been lost at The Age, the Sydney Morning Herald and the Financial Review. Finance, the All Ordinaries down 39 points. Our dollar, 69.98 US.
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15: The 13-man squad for the top-end test series between Australia and Bangladesh has been named, with games to be played in Darwin and Mackay in August. Nathan Lyon, Josh Hazlewood and Pat Cummins all return after their respective injury issues last summer. Bo Webster, Jake Weatherall, Cameron Green, Victoria's Scott Boll and also in the squad. Women's tennis is updating its transgender policy to allow only biological women to play. Here's Eddie Summerfield.
19: All players on the WTA Tour will have to undergo genetic sex testing. Just once in their career, they'll be required to undergo a cheek swab, blood or saliva sample to test. The policy also requires players to sign a document stating they could face disciplinary action if they refuse testing. Currently, there's no known transgender players on the tour. Eddie Summerfield reporting.
15: Carlton's coaching race reportedly down to four. St Kilda assistant Corey Enright, the Dockers, Jamie Graham and Cat James Kelly, as well as the current interim coach, Josh Fraser. And that's the latest news and sports.
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21: 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Member for Wanneroo, Dan Thean, has been using the winter recess from Parliament to travel across the electorate, saying it's important to make sure our small businesses are looked after.
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21: Community groups, organisations and residents will now have a simpler way to find funding opportunities, with Southern Grampian Shire Council launching the Smarty Search online grants search portal. In sport, the Hamilton Kangaroos Football Netball Club will be represented in two grand finals. Under 15 girls booked their place in the decider, while the club's senior women's side also advanced. That's the latest local news and sport.
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24: Your 4-day forecast for Western Victoria, cloudy with a slight chance of a shower later this evening. Winds northerly 15 to 25 kilometres an hour. Tomorrow cloudy with a very high chance of showers, most likely through the morning and afternoon, and possible small hail 13. Thursday cloudy with a high chance of showers 11. Friday cloudy with a medium chance of showers, most likely through the evening 13. Hamilton expecting a top of 13, Portland and the coast 15.
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24: Currently, it's 8 degrees.
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1: 7 past 11. So, there's this concert that's been around for a few years called Fast Fashion, where you get, I don't know, a T-shirt, a pair of shorts, a pair of pants, a skirt, whatever it is, and it's made cheaply and you wear it for a few months because it's the fashion of the moment, and then you throw it away and buy something else. And websites like Temu and Shein, which sell a lot of stuff from China, are probably the kings of this. In France, they're putting a tax on it. They don't want people buying fast fashion. And I do wonder if we have this tax here in Australia, and we're going to speak to someone who's an advocate for it in a moment. What does that mean? I mean, if you're like me and you buy your socks and your jocks and your shorts from Kmart, which I do, does that mean the government will put a tax on them because they're too cheap? We'll look at that shortly. We've been talking about toll roads, in particular the Westgate Tunnel, and is it a success or not? Adam says, don't forget the CityLink airport-bound tolls have been extended to help pay for the Westgate Tunnel. Adam says if not enough people use the tunnel, the CityLink tolls will be extended even further. Well, that might happen, Adam. And on car colours, Kathy says, I have a Barbie pink 1979 Californian Moke. Yeah, we built those here in Australia. And it was our wedding car, says Kathy. Look, I have to tell you, I loved Mokes when I was young, but they are about the least safe vehicles that you could possibly drive. I mean, they don't have doors or any crash protection or even a roof. Therese says, I have four red cars in a row, including my current car, and every miss I've ever had with another car, they have always been coloured silver, which blends into the road. Therese says, I hate silver cars. Yeah, interesting. John, good morning.
26: And good morning to you, Tom.
1: Yes, John.
26: Yes, I'm a proud Australian. My cars are red, white and blue. I've got a white Corvette coupe, a red Corvette convertible, and a metallic blue Cadillac convertible with a white roof.
1: Not exactly Australian cars themselves, though, are they?
26: No, but the Australian flag colours.
1: And the US flag.
26: Yeah, that also.
1: Plus so brand. Are these daily drivers or are these your sort of Sunday cars?
26: No, these are my weekend cars.
1: So what about the car you drive around day to day? What colour is that?
26: It's a Holden Cruise. I've got a one and I've got a light blue one.
1: Okay. All right, good on you, John. Thank you. Yeah, I just think there's a trend back towards colouring cars. And I think what's changed is because as Steve Potato was telling us, you can now get these wraps. We've been able to get them for about 10 or 15 years now, but they're getting better and cheaper, although he thinks it's better to buy a more expensive one. But it means you can, if you're worried about the resale value of your car, you buy a conservative colour like charcoal grey. But if you want to stand out in the crowd, you have it covered with a wrap, say for 4 or 5 years, And then when it's time to sell the car, you get the wrap pulled off and say, here's a conservative grey SUV, go for your life. Pete, good morning.
5: Morning, Tom.
1: Yes, Pete.
5: It's mainly the suppliers. You can't. That's why there's a lot of cars, just the basic look and colour cars. If you want a car, a special colour, you've got to order it, and it can take 9 to 12 months to get that car.
1: I know, but is it because by and large car buyers here are conservative, and so the car makers offer the conservative colours, or is it? Yeah, because I think that's what it is. I mean, people in Melbourne look at the way people dress and paint their houses and all that sort of thing. By and large, we seem to prefer conservative colours. Pete's gone. But yes, if you do want any sort of special colour, like I loved seeing colour charts for cars in the old days. Like in the mid 1970s, when we made cars here in Australia, you could go to Valiant or Holden or Ford, and they just had this list of these. They had conservative colours, but they had bright colours as well. And if you want a bright orange or lime green or some sort of pine splice yellow type option, it was there. Okay, fast fashion. So in France, the French Parliament has passed a new tax. They put fees of, these are the Australian dollar fees, anywhere from 40 cents to almost $10 on so-called fast fashion. Now, the two biggest fast fashion groups are Shein and Temu. They're online only, and some of the clothes there are extremely cheap. I think the purpose of the tax is to stop people buying too many of these clothes, and once they've worn them for a couple of months, chucking them in the bin. Our next guest is the Circular Economy and Waste Program Director at the Australian Institute, Nina Gabor. Good morning.
6: Good morning. Thanks for having me.
1: Okay, so just in your words, what exactly is fast fashion and why is it a problem?
6: Okay, I'll just make a very quick distinction between fast fashion and ultra-fast fashion. So fast fashion is your traditional Zara and H&M, that they make too many clothes within a year. Typically within a few weeks, they come up with new collections, which as you indicated, we wear it briefly and it ends up in landfill. Ultra-fast fashion is the 10x of that. So they produce thousands of new styles every single day. Right. And then that's where you have the Shein and the Temu, Amazon, Cider and so on. That's what fast fashion is. And the impact on the environment is huge, you know, making Australia one of the biggest consumers of fast fashion in the world.
1: Okay. So you're saying too many Australian consumers buy this ultra cheap fast fashion. They wear it for weeks or maybe a couple of months and then they throw it in the bin and it ends up in a tip.
6: Yeah, unfortunately. Sometimes it's not worn at all. You know, that's why, I don't know if you ever go to op shops, but a lot of the things have brand new price tags still on them.
1: Yeah.
6: Because it's so cheap. I mean, it goes from ranges between $2 to $10 per item, right? So sometimes people don't even bother wearing them because it's cheaper than a cup of coffee.
1: So, okay, so what's the proposal? You put a tax on it like the French have done, but what happens to that? I mean, does that discourage people from buying it, or is the tax used to help, I don't know, turn the things into something else or what?
6: So what France has done, what we could do is two things. You could put a tax or you could put a fine, right? France has done both. So very recently, France has said, you know, each item will have either anything between 40 cents to $10 and eventually $20 placed on it. So if you think of an item that costs $2 or $5, a $10 tax or $20 is significant. So the idea is to discourage people from buying so much of it so that the fallout in terms of dealing with the waste, the fashion waste, you know, because managing waste costs a lot of money as well, is less. And it's also better for the environment.
1: Okay, but what about discount retailers like Kmart or Target? Now, I buy things like underpants, socks, shorts at Kmart, and I buy it is cheap, which is one of the reasons I don't overspend on clothes. But the point is I wear this stuff until it literally falls apart. In fact, my wife usually gets stuck into me saying, well, you know, that's got holes in it. I mean, should I be penalised for, you know, actually buying cheap clothes but wearing them for several years?
6: No. The idea is that people should buy their clothes and wear them for as long as possible, like you're doing, and that's what makes it sustainable. However, fast fashion is based on trends, and we know that trends are short-lived, right? So people buy it knowing that it's not going to be forever. It's like your mobile phone. If you buy a brand new mobile phone today, you already know that mobile phone might no longer function after a couple of years. You're already thinking, okay, after a year or two, I'm going to get a new phone, right? That's the same thing that's happening with clothes now.
1: Yeah. Okay, I mean, I sort of get that to a point, but my concern is that people who, you know, buy cheap stuff at Kmart often mm-hmm. do so because we do have a cost of living crisis.
6: Absolutely. And
1: that's what they can afford. And if you stick a tax on these clothes items, you're actually making life worse for those people.
6: Yeah, so there is that as an issue, but the cost of, we should also bear in mind that some, not all, just some ultra fast fashion products have been tested and have found toxic chemicals on them. Plus there's the issue of they're made of polyester, which is plastic, which has PFAS, another toxic chemical, right? So there are other issues around it that you don't want these clothes on your body or around your children. But with the cost of living crisis, there are alternatives like op shopping. Right. People can host clothes swaps. Clothes swaps are free. Anyone can host a clothes swap or attend one. Right. You can repair your clothes. You can upcycle your clothes if you have the skills. So there are alternatives for people undergoing a cost of living crisis situation. And then maybe where they absolutely have to then buy fast fashion products. That would be better for their budgets and also the environment.
1: Yeah. I mean, I don't know how much you've looked at the cigarette problem that we have, particularly here in Victoria, but all around Australia, where, you know, in an effort to stop people smoking, the government has kept increasing the taxes on cigarettes. And now criminal gangs have come in and they sell cigarettes at a fraction of the price illegally as the legitimate ones. I mean, is there a risk here that, I don't know, T-shirts and things get smuggled in and sold because there'd be no tax on them?
6: Yeah, there's always a risk of that. It's like the prohibition in the U.S. in the 1920s. There's always a risk of a black market situation. But you can't see legally when there's a problem, particularly one that, you know, is environmental, potentially has some health risks. I don't think it's appropriate to do nothing about it from a legal perspective.
1: All right. So let's say we do what the French do. Let's just say, I don't know, a T-shirt that costs, you know, $6. You put a $10 tax on it. It's now $16.
6: Sure.
1: What happens? Is the $10 tax just a disincentive, or does that money get used to, I don't know, turn the T-shirt once it's thrown out into something else?
6: Yeah, so there's two things that the revenue should go two ways. One should be investing in Australian clothing, textiles, fashion industry to make it better and support the industry here, because less than 3% of clothes on the Australian market are produced in Australia.
1: But so trust me, I used to work in the rag trade in the mid-90s, and I mean, back then we probably made 50% of what we sold in Australia, shoes, belts, shirts, pants. But that ship has sailed. Like, I don't believe that's coming back here.
6: Oh, well, I have news for you. It is coming back. There's a lot of policies being put in place potentially for that to come back, because then we would produce better quality clothes. For example, the two big fast fashion, ultra fast fashion brands you mentioned, Shein and Temu, are set to make nearly $5 billion in Australia this year. Taxing that and supporting Australian makers would go a long way, making better quality clothes, clothes that are more durable and non-toxic. That's the idea. And then less waste. And there's something called Extended Producer Responsibility Program, where you get companies that make clothes to pay a few cents per garment, and then that goes into managing waste that goes to landfill.
1: Okay.
6: So there's a whole system around taxing or fining ultra-fast fashion. It's not just doing it to discourage behavior, but also encouraging better production. You know, and also with those brands, if they weren't producing so much, they wouldn't be taxed. If they were producing better quality clothing, perhaps they wouldn't be taxed. You know, this is an environmental issue. So it's also to discourage them to do better in their environmental practices overall.
1: All right. Thank you for your time. Nina Gabor there, Circular Economy and Waste Program Director at the Australia Institute. It's interesting. We spoke to the Executive Director of the Australia Institute yesterday, and he was advocating for this massive tax on our gas exports. Now it's a tax on fast fashion. Why is the solution always another tax? 133693, mornings at 3aw.com.au. I'll take your calls in a moment and, of course, your emails. And after the 11:30 news headlines, I want to look at a real-life example of when someone quite publicly, not just once but several times, gets another person's name wrong. What does it mean? Like, it's Sarah Hanson-Young, who's a South Australian Green senator. When she knows that she's misaddressed the or got the name wrong of Telstra's CEO multiple times, Should she ring up the Telstra CEO and say, I'm sorry, I called you Bradley instead of Brady or something? I don't know. 133693 at 20 past 11.
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30: 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We're all ears. 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
1: Pretty free past 11. We were talking about fast fashion before and I mentioned Kmart. Kathy says the quality of Kmart's products has declined significantly. They peel, they discolour, etc., making them difficult to wear long term. Well, I found the shorts and the socks and the jocks seem to go quite well. Ron, like me, says, what about people who buy everything at Kmart and wear it until it falls apart? Why should we be taxed? And on car colours, Rob says silver, white and black are the standard colours. 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John, good morning.
31: Yes, good morning, Tom. I'm the new taxer. Now, I'm slightly older than you. I grew up in an era where a man could work and he could have everything he wanted. Today's young people, I feel so sorry for them. They work. They can't afford to live. How many more taxes can they bring in? The socialist left are unbelievable.
1: Yeah, but John, growing up, when you say a man, I mean, how many, you know, if you, I don't know how old you are, but go back 30, 40 years, I mean, you wouldn't have had five wardrobes full of clothes back then, would you?
31: No, but I still dressed well. I still could do whatever I chose. Yeah. I could drive my car, go on holidays. I could afford my rent. I could eat out. I could go to the pub. I could afford a cigarette. Well, now, these days, it's cheaper to get on the drugs, mate. And we've turned a nation of drug addicts out there because the young kids, they'll tell me, because I'm out there and I'll talk to my grandkids, and they will tell you that it's cheaper to buy a bag of meth than to buy a packet of cigarettes.
1: No, well, I agree with you, John. And again, this is the... You know, the issue of the excise on both cigarettes and on alcohol, particularly beer, is that it's got so expensive to go out and have a few drinks. Younger people will preload, like drink prepackaged alcohol at home. Or, as you say, they might say, well, you know what, drugs are actually cheaper and no one seems to get in trouble for buying them or using them. So, yeah, it's an interesting point. And it's the same argument about legal versus illegitimate cigarettes. Margaret, hello.
0: Oh, hello. I was just going to say about all the machinery and the dye houses and the people that have been the sowers over the years. They're not around anymore.
1: No, they're not, Margaret. I mean, when I worked in the rag trade 30 years ago, we had these little, you know, 4- and 5- and 6-person factories dotted around the place that could do, you know, runs of 50 or 100 garments. Everything was hand-sewn. But, I mean, I just don't think that happens these days.
0: It doesn't. And they don't. People don't have the skills anymore. It's all gone offshore.
1: Yeah, it has. That's what I'm saying. It's like people who, like me, who lament the fact that you can't buy Australian-made cars anymore. Let's just say we kept Holden and Ford and Toyota going here 10 or 12 more years, like until the present day. I mean, how would they go against the onslaught of Chinese EVs? And the thing is, if they hadn't gone out of business then, they probably would have gone out of business by now. And it's the same with clothing and stuff. This idea that we could tax fast fashion out of China and somehow rebuild the Australian garment industry. And look, Margaret, to put it into perspective, like Country Road was the company I worked with for 4 years. So things like a pair of men's sort of chino pants back then in the mid-90s would retail for $120. Now, that's a Country Road, which is a more expensive. The same pair of pants now at Country Road, 30 years later, is $80. And $80 is far less, you know, money now than what it was back in the mid-90s. So consumers are better off. Like, they get pretty much the same products for actually much lower prices. I'm just not sure taxing everything is the way to go. I mean, by all means, have a campaign that says don't just wear something twice and then chuck it away, you know, recycle it or whatever. Scott, hello.
2: Yeah, love your show, Tom.
1: Thank you.
2: That's okay. Yeah, look, mine's to do with the throwaway clothing as well, but not just that. The flat packs in furniture. I mean, that would be leaving such a pile at the tips. I mean, I deliver this stuff, and you just see it, and it never lasts very long.
1: Yeah, look, there's an argument that you're better off spending a bit more and buying something that will last, but people tend to think about how much it costs right now, and then it only lasts a year or two, and then you're back at IKEA buying something else, aren't you?
2: But do we put a tax straight away onto the flat tax that people can only afford as well? Where does it stop? Where does it end?
1: I know, and look, there will be some people out there who just like fast fashion because it's, you know, it's fast and it's different and whatever, but there'd be a lot of people who buy cheaper clothing for precisely the reason that, you know, food is expensive or petrol is expensive or their rent has gone up or a combination or electricity has gone up. Oh, God, I got both my power bills yesterday. Couldn't believe it. Power and gas. I mean, it's extraordinary. And, you know, to tax people for, you know, wanting to buy clothing that is cheaper, I don't think is the right thing to do. Thank you, Scott. Stephen, hello.
3: Yeah, hi, Tom. Look, it won't work for two reasons. Like a lot of people like myself, we buy in bulk. I might go to Kmart and buy socks and jocks, you know, packs of 5 for $20. If they tax that, that'll make me less likely to buy. And the second reason it won't work, Tom, she talks about fast fashion being a contributor to, you know, landfill. That's not true. If you remember before COVID, the holy jeans, you know, the holes in the jeans and that sort of stuff. I've got 20 pairs left. I've recycled all of them. I've put pads on them. I still wear them. People used to throw those away and they were worth hundreds of dollars. They weren't a fast fashion. That was a very expensive fashion and landfill was filled with jeans like that, Tom.
1: Yeah, well, that's true. So what you've got things like, you know, now peace symbols on your flares from the early 1970s.
3: No, but I've still got Roger David's stuff, and that closed 20 years ago. And a lot of people recycle their cheap stuff by donating it to charity bins. That's a thriving business.
1: And you're right. Young people call it thrifting, which is like an American term, but it means to go and buy one's clothes. The weird thing about a lot of op shops now is, so back in the day, and I shopped at op shops when I was at university because, again, it was cheap. But now it's actually expensive. Like there's a fascination with retro clothing, and young people will pay up big, like more than what something new costs, which is strange, but there it is. Speaking of secondhand clothes, David Armstrong joins us now for the news headlines. David, good morning.
7: Good morning.
1: Do you ever go to an op shop and say, look, I'm David Armstrong, here's some of my older T-shirts and pairs of shorts. You could probably get a premium for these if you, you know, merchandise them properly.
7: I don't think that would work. I wear them till they're threadbare.
1: My wife tried to get rid of a lot of my Hawaiian shirts. Ones that either don't fit or I don't know, whatever. And it seems like I'm the only person who really likes them.
7: Come back to you. Our news at midday. An armed man has been arrested at a popular cafe strip in Pasco Vale South, crashing a stolen car. Volvo SUV hit a fence on Coonan Road shortly after 9 this morning. Driver fled the vehicle, armed with a firearm.
1: Volvo drivers don't act like that.
7: Well, he probably did it slowly and with a hat on. A 29-year-old man found on Parkstone Avenue just minutes later, firearm located nearby, arrested, taken to hospital under police guard. That's kind of code for... It's got a few things.
1: He's going to help us with our inquiries.
7: That's where he's going to go. More jobs are set to go at Nine newspapers. Newspapers, tough sell in 2026.
1: I remember 15 years ago here when we were owned by Nine. Was it 15? Maybe. Oh, no, about that. Anyway, you know, The Age went tabloid, like the same size as the Herald Sun.
7: Yes, they did.
1: And they came to show it to us and, you know, we looked at Neil Mitchell was there and we looked at it and I'm like, well, it's the same stuff. It's just on a different size bit of paper. I wasn't sure that it was any great revolution. But we thought then that papers maybe had 10 years at most to run and they're sort of still with us to a point.
7: Good journalism shines through. 340 editorial jobs have gone there in the last 7 or 8 years or so. This is a shot in the arm for Melbourne, a bit of vote of confidence. Melbourne Central, which I always get, it's one with the shot tower up near RMIT.
1: I think so.
7: Yes.
1: I get very confused. What is Melbourne Central? What is Emporium?
7: Oh, yes.
1: And what is the back of Meyer or David Jones? Like they all seem to blend into one another.
7: Rather big, aren't they? It's getting a $170 million makeover, a lot of open-air restaurants, high-end restaurants.
1: What about Daimaru? Is that coming back?
7: Oh, no. Remember Daimaru? Yeah. Wasn't that niche?
1: That was a big thing in the early 90s. I remember Jeff Kent. Daimaru is coming to Melbourne. This means we are back.
7: We're back. How long did it last?
1: Years.
7: But we're going to get something Japanese. A Japanese bookshop, a chain of bookstores that they have in Japan. They have one or two.
1: Well, it's difficult. I mean, they read backwards and the writing's hard to understand.
7: That's the 13-man squad for the Top End Test Series between Australia and Bangladesh has been named. Games to be played in Darwin and Mackay in August. Nathan Lyon, Josh Hazlewood, Pat Cummins all return after their summer of injuries. All of that at midday.
1: Thank you, David. 133-693, mornings at 3aw.com.au. Anything you'd like to discuss? Westgate Tunnel, why isn't it working? Will the suburban rail loop work? Will we have lots of Box Hill-type developments between Cheltenham and the existing Box Hill? Fast fashion. Do you buy it and should the government tax it? And getting people's names wrong. It's rare that my name gets wrong, although I do get called Tim sometimes. But weirdly, I have a cousin called Tim, which is sort of entertaining for us. But it is embarrassing when, if for a while you've consistently called someone the wrong name and then you find out what their actual name is. I'll play you some audio of this happening at a recent Senate inquiry into Telstra. 133-693. Mornings at 3aw.com.au at 26 to midday.
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1: It is 22 to 12. Dave says, I have a conservative car. It's a neon orange GT Stinger, which I think is a Kia. He says it means I never lose it in the car park. And Leslie, I'm getting names wrong, says, over the last few months I've emailed you. When you read out my emails on air, you assume that I'm a male. Actually, I'm a female. Well, Leslie, as we learnt from the respectful relationships curriculum taught to 4 and 5 year olds in our classrooms, gender is a fluid concept and you could be a female Leslie one day and a male one the next. Now, I apologise for that. And Leslie is one of those names that, of course, is can be male or female. Dom, good morning.
19: Oh, g'day, Tom. I just think that's a great idea, the tax on the cheaper clothes. But at the same time, we take the tax off the good clothes, like the Australian-made clothes, the shoes. Well,
1: they don't really have much tax on them. Like, I mean, apart from the GST, we don't really tax clothing. I mean, but Dom, a lot of people who shop at Kmart and Target, Big W, places like that, do so because they're trying to make their dollars go further. Are you certain you'd want to whack a tax on the things that they might buy?
19: Obviously, it'd be a small tax on the cheaper stuff, but make it a bigger tax off the Australian-made stuff, and it'll help jobs, the whole economy, and just maybe start dropping the GST off, like fruit and vegetables.
1: Well, maybe, Don, but the point is not much in the way of clothing is made here. I mean, there's niche products that are still made in Australia and some very good ones, but mass production of clothing has pretty much gone offshore. And I think that I just doubt a bit of tax on cheaper things or Chinese things. I doubt that's going to bring manufacturing back here. But again, consumers are the winner. And I talked about, you know, a standard pair of men's Country Road pants, $1996, $120. Same pair of pants 30 years later, maybe $80. And $80 is, you know, like spending $30 back in the mid-90s. And so that's how much better off people are. But the pants aren't made in Australia any longer. Trent, hello.
9: Good morning, Tom. Just in relation to before about the flat packs from IKEA with the furniture. I was just thinking all of my furniture is all the old school stuff from the Victorian era. So I bought that off Marketplace, restored some of it, and, yeah, I just love it. It's just beautiful in the house. And
1: It's funny, Trent, when my dad died almost 5 years ago, he collected a lot of French oak furniture, you know, that dated from the 17th and 18th centuries. And we're talking, you know, big like dining room table and various other things. And in the 80s, that stuff was highly sought after. The problem is in the modern day, people don't really want it anymore. And people want, someone said to me, they want the outside of their houses to look old, like a Victorian house, but they want the insides to look new. And so, you know, furniture that might be made of this beautiful wood, French oak, and it's two or 300 years old. It was we struggled. We got a fraction of what he would have paid for it 40-odd years ago. Okay, so what do you do when either someone consistently gets your name wrong, or, God forbid, you often get someone else's name wrong? It can be awkward. We had the Telstra outage a couple of weeks ago when Telstra went down for between 6 and 12 hours, depending on where you were. And now the Telstra CEO, Vicky Brady, has had to appear at a Senate estimates hearing where she was questioned at length by South Australian Senator Sarah Hanson-Young.
10: Ms. Bradley, in terms of the investigation, Ms. Bradley, do you think that was a problem? Ms. Bradley, for having your team here with us today.
1: So there's the poor old Telstra CEO, Vicky Brady, who I think, six times there is, that we could find out was referred to as Ms. Bradley. Bradley. It is awkward. 133693. Have you done this? Like, I mean, we've got a chap here. I won't say his name, but he's got a Filipino name, which sounds very similar to an Anglo name, but one crucial letter is different. And a lot of people call him by the Anglo version of his name, and he sort of gets a bit funny about that sometimes. 133693, mornings at 3aw.com.au. And I once had someone call me completely the wrong name forever, and I didn't correct them. This is going back a long time. And it sort of got to the point where I thought, well, I can't correct him now because he's been using this for ages. And then he found out that my name was, and he found it hideously embarrassing. I should have said something the first time he did it. Ian, good morning.
11: Good morning, Tom. I was just wondering, with country areas, has there been a loss of revenue in these places due to the hazardous conditions of the road? Because I did a trip the other weekend up to Bendigo, and I'll tell you, if that gets any worse, it's like they're on a slalom run, and you certainly didn't travel.
1: Well, I do know this. I agree with you. I mean, the Mornington Peninsula is terrible. The high country, the roads are terrible. Look, it's definitely going to be an election issue, Ian. The coalition wants to increase road repairs by about 30% each and every year for the next 4 years. So the government spends $900 to $950 million a year patching our roads. Well, or does it? That's the stated commitment. The coalition says it will spend $1.25 billion, about $300 million a year more. So depending on how the election goes over the next year or so, you might see an improvement. 133693, mornings at 3aw.com.au. Anything you would like to discuss? Tony Moclair is ahead. He'll tell us what's happening on the afternoon's program today. Right now, it's 11:45.
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1: It is 13 to 12 on buying shirts at Kmart. Ron says on several occasions I got home and found that some shirts are not made with the breast pocket. Well, actually, Ron, if you're dressing, like if you were to wear a smart suit and tie and shirt, ideally you don't have a pocket, because if you have a pocket, you might be tempted to put things in it, like a calculator or a fluorescent highlighter, and that apparently is a bad look. Julie says on Foxtel, there's a show called Brandy Helville and the Cult of Fast Fashion. Julie says it's an eye-opener as to where all this clothing ends up, which I'm assuming is in the ground. Monica, good morning.
28: Oh, hello, Tom. I just wanted to add to the fast fashion topic. It's not about the tax, but it's something that has really been driving me crazy for quite some time. And it's about the online companies where you purchase all this clothing from. They need to be more accountable with what they advertise and then what they actually send you. So
1: as in they advertise something and when you get it, it's not as advertised?
28: Yes, exactly. So with the clothing, I just as an example, I ordered just a shawl bikini cover sort of thing. The advertised product went to the ground. I received it and it came to my knee. I ordered a $250 jumper only a few weeks ago because I thought, well, if I'm paying more, maybe, you know, the product is going to be better. Completely different. The knit is completely different. So I'm sending that one back. I've got all these things which I've purchased which are definitely not what they advertise.
1: Yeah, I know what you say, Monica. I found a couple of sites purporting to sell sort of AFL supporter gear, and I found a hoodie that I like the look of, a Carlton hoodie, of course, and I bought it. And when it arrived, it was terrible. It was completely polyester. The logo wasn't quite right. The size wasn't as described. And another thing is, whenever I've bought shoes like from places like this online, they're always wrong. I always end up trying to sell them back, send them back. You never get the money back for them. And I've sort of got a thing now where unless I know the brand pre-existing and know the size, I just won't buy clothing online. And look, to be fair, there's quite a trend these days when people have dress-up parties. You know, you can buy a whole costume for $50. And often it's easier just to do that and get your 70s outfit or your rock and roll outfit or whatever it is and pay $50. And the problem is, of course, you buy it, it gets sent to you, it's made of polyester, you wear it once, and you probably will never, ever wear it again. Thank you, Monica. 133693, mornings at 3aw.com.au. Straight after the midday news will be the award-winning afternoons program. Tony Moclair, good morning.
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2: It is almost midday. That means this show is over for yet another day, but fear not. You've got news coming up with Jordan Tunbridge in a moment, and of course following that, afternoons starring Tony Moclair. Now, in the running for the weekly Word on the Street prize is John, who off-air spoke to us earlier on the program and said a car had smashed into a home along Bell Street in Pasco Vale South. Police are now investigating the circumstances behind the crash. Miraculously, no one was injured. It's believed that the SUV and a ute collided and the SUV ended up punching through the front of someone's house. Two people were in the house. They were not hurt, which is good news. Thanks for telling us about that, John. The weekly prize for you to have a think about, you'll know on Friday, is a $1,000 voucher to spend at Imp Jewellery. 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And if you win that, automatically you'll be in the draw for our fabulous yearly prize. 60 grand, that's right, $60,000 towards a Mercedes-Benz of your choice. Thanks to our great friends at Mercedes-Benz Brighton. All right, enjoy this chilly afternoon. They're all a bit chilly this time of year. And I'll look forward, as I always do, to talking with you again tomorrow morning at 8:30. Bye for now.
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3: 15 degrees in Melbourne, showers increasing tomorrow, a top of 15. It's 12 midday. Good afternoon, I'm Jordan Tunbridge. An armed man has been arrested at a popular cafe strip in Pasco Vale South after crashing a stolen car. A Volvo SUV hit a fence on Coonan's Road shortly after 9 this morning. Witnesses reported seeing the driver vehicle allegedly armed with a firearm. A 29-year-old man was found on Parkstone Avenue minutes later and a firearm located nearby. A 15-year-old boy is in hospital after he was stabbed in a brawl at a park in Cranbourne North. Madeline Burke reports.
4: 3AW's rumour file was told there was a machete attack on a student yesterday afternoon. A photo obtained by 3AW shows a young shirtless male on the ground with blood across his back. Police have since confirmed a group of teenagers were involved in a brawl at around 3:30 before a 15-year-old boy was stabbed in a park on Sable Drive in Cranbourne North. Emergency services arrived to find the injured boy. The rest of the teens had fled before police were on scene. The attack happened metres away from Alkira Secondary College. It's not clear if the victim or his attackers were students there. Madeline Burke, Melbourne.
3: A sleeping couple has been covered in debris after an SUV smashed into their bedroom in Pasco Vale South early this morning. An SUV was involved in a collision at the intersection of Bell Street and Cumberland Road shortly after 6, causing it to flip and smash through the front wall of a house. Homeowner Naresh Bandy says the damage is devastating, but it's lucky nobody was injured.
5: I saw the car actually rolled over and a guy got stuck there for almost 15-20 minutes. And luckily, nothing happened to him. No scratches, no bruises at all. Fire and emergency services, they came and they pulled him out.
3: Data shows trucks are still avoiding the Westgate Tunnel despite Labor spruiking it'll take trucks off suburban streets. Kiara Parker reports.
6: The number of big trucks and semi-trailers travelling through Melbourne's inner north has tripled since the $10.2 billion Westgate Tunnel opened in December, with truckies still using rat runs. Traffic monitoring has found almost three times as many six-axle heavy vehicles are using two suburban roads instead. Melbourne Lord Mayor Nick Rees says it's putting the community at risk. Councillors will vote for 24/7 truck bans in part of Kensington.
7: Epsom Road, Kensington Road, Macaulay Road. We've had over 1,000 locals sign a petition about the trucks now through Kensington.
6: Urban planning expert at RMIT University, Dr. Liam Davies, says the state government got the raw end of the deal with Westgate after chipping in much more money than expected for the project, which was pushed by Transurban using highly favourable traffic modelling. He says as part of the deal, Transurban got to change contract terms on CityLink.
7: The PBO estimates that that will generate them $26 billion in additional revenue. They make bank because they build the tunnel and that money is off CityLink.
6: Kiara Parker, Melbourne.
3: Teachers vote today on a revised pay offer from the government in a bid to avert Thursday's strike, but it's unlikely to get up. All votes need to be in by one, with an announcement to be made this afternoon. This teacher, Amber, telling Tom Elliott many of her colleagues have made up their minds.
8: Yes, I have.
2: You're going to tell us?
8: Yes, I have. Yes, I will. It's quite the obvious answer, isn't it? It's a big fat no.
2: Okay. Does that mean a strike on Thursday?
8: So it does.
3: Finance, the All Ordinaries down 30 points, one Australian dollar trading at 69.98 US cents.
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3: Chair of Selectors George Bailey is staying tight-lipped on who will be Australia's new number five in Test cricket. Usman Khawaja's retirement has left a vacant place in the batting lineup ahead of next month's Test series against Bangladesh. Cam Green is expected to move up the order, but Bailey isn't giving anything away.
10: Travis had some great success at the top. Does that mean that's where it looks, that's where it fits? That's always something that's up for discussion. And then within that, there'll always be some performance pressure as well on players.
3: Collingwood's Jeremy Howe has taken to the training track after he sat out of last weekend's game due to hip and groin soreness, while Josh Dacos was not training today. It's unclear why. And Josh Dunkley believes fellow Brisbane co-captain Hugh McCluggage is on the verge of returning to the dominant player he has been throughout his career. It's 12:05. Well, Britain has welcomed its seventh Prime Minister in 10 years, with former Manchester Mayor Andy Burnham taking the top job. He's already signalled no changes to Australia's multi-billion dollar AUKUS defence deal, alongside a fresh focus on domestic reform. British-Australian MP Catherine West says his priority is reconnecting with everyday families.
11: There is a sense of being very connected in with working people and trying to demonstrate how he really cares very deeply about what people are going through, and trying to get that sense across that the government is trying to address issues like the cost of living, social care.
3: Italian carmaker Fiat has stopped importing passenger vehicles into Australia as sales plummet. The iconic brand recorded just 13 local sales last month after struggling to compete with cheap electric alternatives. James Ward at Drive says established car manufacturers are under immense pressure.
12: Sales are going down. You see a lot of these other legacy brands are really fighting against the tide from some of these new Chinese brands that are bringing in cars with value that just simply cannot be competed with.
3: Australia has the highest rate of cancer diagnoses among people under 50 anywhere in the world, but doctors say the figure is driven by our world-leading screening programs. The WHO has found Australia recorded 135 cancer diagnoses per 100,000 people aged under 50. Breast cancer is the most commonly diagnosed cancer, but doctors claim about 10% are caught before the age of 40 because of increased screening. Returning to sport, there's been a shake-up of FIFA's World Cup rankings. Following the World Cup, Spain has knocked Argentina off top spot. Mexico comes into the top 10 while Germany falls out. Australia is down one place to 28. Jessica Fox has had a dream start to the Canoe Slalom World Championships, winning the kayak cross individual time trial. And the Women's Tennis Association has changed its policy to only allow biological women to compete on tour. That's the latest news and sport.
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14: I'm Daniel Brewer with your local news and sport. A number of local firefighters and emergency service personnel will be heading to Melbourne later this year to raise money for the 13th annual Firefighter Stair Climb. Peter Warren from North Hamilton CFA says everyone is there to support each other.
15: That's it. You're never left behind. Anyone that passes you, they're always helping you, give you a pat on the back, and you don't even know them. And if you stop, they'll grab you and start making you walk.
14: Drivers travelling through Dartmoor on the Princess Highway are being reminded to allow extra time while bridge works continue. More details details can be found on the Glenelg Shire Council website and Facebook page. In Sport, Hampton Football Netball League Division 1 netball winners, Koroit, Cobden, North Warrnambool, Camperdown and Port Ferry. 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
20: This is Country Today. I'm Libby Price. Great to have your company. Thanks for joining us on the program this Tuesday lunchtime. And we have a special guest today, highly acclaimed political journalist Chris Uhlman. He's very forthright in his criticism of renewable energies and the net zero carbon emissions target.
21: Well, what is net zero, Libby? I mean, had anyone ever give you a clear answer of what that looks like? It's not actual zero, is it? Because the word net is doing a lot of heavy lifting there. It's a slogan without a policy to actually deliver it.
20: And the reason we're talking to Chris is he's the keynote speaker at this year's Sheep Venture and Rural Expo in Hamilton. Also today, every 6 days, a farm accident claims an Australian life. On this National Farm Safety Week, we'll hear from FarmSafe's Stevie Howdall.
22: Males over the age of 45 seem to be the highest cohort for our fatalities. And we do have a stubbornly high incidence of injury and fatality in young children under the age of 15 as well.
20: Stevie, coming up later on Country Today.
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24: To the Weather Bureau now, and we're speaking with Belinda House. Belinda, parts of the state are seeing that low-lying fog come across again today. What are some of the parts that are worst affected by it?
25: Yeah, that fog continues to be pretty extensive through parts of central Victoria, up into the Mallee and into the Wimmera, even parts of the southwest as well. Now, pessimistically, that fog could hold in all day through those parts, particularly through the Mallee and northern parts of central Victoria. Optimistically, it might break for a period in the afternoon, perhaps still holding on as low cloud though, and still staying pretty grey before that fog wants to settle back in this evening. So around Swan Hill, Kerrang, Echuca, Bendigo, you really might not get much of a break in that fog today. And if the fog does improve its visibility, it might still hang as a really low level of grey cloud before it fogs back in tonight. So really very little change on what we saw yesterday. Some of those maximum temperatures yesterday where the fog kept things the coldest. Stawell only had a top temperature yesterday of 8, Neil and Ballarat 9, Ararat and Swan Hill had top temperatures of 11 degrees. So where that fog lingered, daytime temperatures really struggled to even reach double digits. So it's much the same today. The fog will linger, perhaps improving temporarily before it settles back in this evening. And through those parts, daytime temperatures may not get to much more than 9, 10 or 11 degrees. But elsewhere across the state, there really is just wispy, thinner, high cloud, and daytime temperatures are a little above average. So some milder conditions across remaining parts of Victoria. Should stay dry right through the day. We're just going to see the first hint of some showers coming into the southwest coast after dark tonight. But let's look at around the state today with our precis. So Mildura looks to be remaining clear of that fog. Should get up to 19 degrees. Swan Hill, perhaps aiming for 15 degrees, but it's going to be very dependent on what that fog does. Horsham, unlikely to get more than 10. Bendigo, 10. Shepparton and Echuca, 14. Seymour, 13. Albury-Wodonga, Wangaratta, looking for tops of 15 degrees there and partly cloudy. Into the southwest, Hamilton, 13. Warrnambool, 15. Ballarat, 11. Across to the east, Sale and Bairnsdale looking for a top of 16 degrees. Mostly sunny, some of that high cloud around. So, yeah, under the fog, 10 or 11 at tops, milder conditions elsewhere. But We will see a break in the pattern tomorrow. So tomorrow morning, we're going to be waking to another foggy start through the north and the west, central Victoria. Those sorts of parts, again, are going to be fairly foggy at tomorrow morning. But those showers that are going to come into the southwest tonight or overnight, they're going to start to churn things up. So we're going to see a little bit more wind around the state tomorrow morning, and those showers are going to push in from the southwest, perhaps extending to most districts from as early as late morning, perhaps holding out to the middle of the day, and push across the state, not quite reaching the far east of Victoria. So with those winds getting a little bit stronger, showers coming across, that should break up the fog, and that should be the last of this blanket that has just sat there for days. With the change coming through on Wednesday, following it, we're going to shift to really cold southwesterly breezes. So we're going to see the snow level lower down to around 800 or 900 metres. So we'll see some fresh snow falling through the alpine parts, but we may also get some flurries of snow through the western ranges as well. So perhaps a little bit of a snow flurry for those western peaks as well. Daytime temperatures will be much colder across the state broadly under the influence of those colder southwesterly winds. Could even see some small hail with showers later in the day, Wednesday and through Thursday. By the time we get to Friday, we'll have those cold, crisp mornings across the north again. Through southern districts on and east of the ranges, we'll hold on to a little bit of shower activity and snow for the alpine areas.
24: Thank you very much, Belinda. That was Belinda House from the Weather Bureau.
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5: Good afternoon, I'm Gabriel Hodson. Regional development experts want to know where the money would come from for big infrastructure projects One Nation wants to build across regional Australia. Eddie Summerfield has more.
6: Pauline Hanson's vision to divert Queensland's monsoonal rain, build new dams and build transcontinental rail would cost at least $125 billion. Experts wanting to know how that money would be raised. Professor Alan Dale is an expert in tropical regional development at James Cook University, describing the plans as national policy shiny things, which may not be feasible or take the future into account. Hanson has backed the completion of the Inland Rail from Melbourne to Brisbane and extending to Gladstone. She also wants a 90-year-old plan brought to life, diverting runoff from North Queensland's wet season into the Murray-Darling Basin. One Nation would also back a 3,300k railway, the Iron Boomerang, linking coal mining areas in Bowen in Queensland to the iron ore-rich Pilbara. Eddie Summerfield, National Rural News.
5: The Queensland government is setting aside $5.3 million for research and development in the state's northwest that could see it transition from a grazing region to one that also grows grain, pulses and cotton. The project, called Unlocking Farming Systems for North Queensland, is part of a target to produce 100,000 bales of cotton by 2035, as well as produce grain and pulses worth $100 million a year. Cotton Australia has welcomed that $5.3 million from the Queensland Government to research the viability of more grain and cotton in northwest Queensland. Chief Executive Adam Kay says it'll bring great value to the Sunshine State.
7: They've made some modest water licence available out on some of the rivers, and we've already seen some growers head out there and develop country to grow cotton, and it certainly looks incredibly great prospect. And so, yeah, everything we do in cotton is built on the back of research and development.
5: Cotton's also being grown in WA and the Northern Territory, as well as, of course, New South Wales. This year's Cotton Australia Conference gets going at the Gold Coast Convention and Exhibition Centre from August 4. Barnaby Joyce has been interrupted, apparently by a dog, while defending Pauline Hanson's meeting with Tommy Robinson in the UK. The live interview on ABC's 7:30 report was abruptly stopped while he was asked about One Nation's direction.
8: Are you really comfortable with where she is taking you?
9: I think... Sit down! Sorry, it's a dog.
5: People with bright ideas to help regional communities using the power of education can apply for this year's Tim Fisher Fellowship. Country Education Foundation Chief Executive Wendy Mason says the first winner has a great project to help secondary students choose a career and stay focused on that goal.
10: We had a fantastic inaugural fellow. Annabelle Hudson has made significant progress on developing her project. She's working on True North, which is a practical program. It's helping regional students around Year 10 recognise their strengths and build confidence and make informed decisions around their future pathway.
5: Applications for the Tim Fisher Fellowship close August 24. It's National Lamington Day, and it's more than just an excuse to eat cake. The event is an awareness raiser for Rural Doctors Association of Australia. President Professor Sarah Chalmers is based in Tennant Creek and says it's about well-being.
11: Computers and phones and Zoom meetings, we're supposed to be more connected than ever, but in fact most of us feel less connected to the people who mean the most to us, and we just thought that this was a really great reminder for people to, when you're grabbing yourself a Lamington for National Lamington Day, grab one for someone else and take it to them and take the opportunity to catch up and see how people are going.
5: Lamingtons were first described in print 99 years ago, and it's believed they were named after the Governor of Queensland. This is National Rural News.
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13: Next on Country Today, Sheep Venture has scored a big win. Their keynote speaker this year is political commentator Chris Yuleman. We'll be talking about his opposition to renewable energies and net zero next on Country Today.
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11: It's been a cautious start to trade, with the Australian share market slipping by a quarter of 1% following a weaker session on Wall Street as tensions in the Middle East continue to escalate. Oil prices have extended their rally, hovering near five-week highs as US attacks on Iran entered a 10th consecutive day, which is helping to push energy stocks higher. The tech sector is outperforming, up 1.7%, bouncing back from a couple of rough sessions, while financials are awaited, with the major banks falling by up to 1% each, and the materials sector is edging lower by a third of 1%. In other commodities, gold was a touch weaker, trading around at $4,000 an ounce. Iron ore edged below $99 a ton amid seasonal weakness in Chinese steel demand. And the Australian dollar has reclaimed 70 US cents. This is Laura Bessarati from ComSec.
13: The annual Sheep Bench and Rural Expo is on again in Hamilton in Western Victoria, Sunday the 2nd and Monday the 3rd of August. And this year the organisers have persuaded a very special speaker, highly acclaimed political journalist Chris Uhlman, who produced the TV documentary The Real Cost of Net Zero and more recently worked on another, The Renewable Energy Lie. Chris Uhlman, welcome back to Country Today.
0: G'day, Libby. How are you?
13: Very well indeed. Now, many farmers, as you would know, are protesting about having renewable energies on prime agricultural land. So they'd be keen to hear what you say is the real cost of renewables.
0: Yeah, look, and I think that's something that we have to confront. Obviously, we've decided, we've made a decision that we're going to transition our energy system away from dense sources of energy to dispersed sources of weather-dependent generation. And we need to understand what the trade-offs are in that. You know, once upon a time, we could put up a coal-fired power station connected with transmission lines fairly close to the cities where we wanted that generation. And the footprint of it was much smaller than the one that we're getting now. And what we're seeing as we move to these dispersed sources of generation, solar and wind, which are off more often than they're on. But in order to get the same kind of generation, you've got to build six times the amount of it, and you've got to connect it with vast networks of transmission lines, and you've got to back it up with this huge life support system of batteries and all other manner of things. So that requires an enormous amount of land, and the people who are on the front line of that, of course, are the people in the regions.
13: Yes, and of course, most of it is being done by companies not in Australia. Now, the final CSIRO Gen Cost report just published finds that solar and onshore wind form the basis for the least cost electricity generation mix for Australia. How do you say they've got that wrong?
0: Because look at the wording. Always look at the wording. The least cost generation mix is what the Australian energy market operator always says and what Gen Cost says. What we're talking about is the least cost pathway to deliver a government policy. We're not measuring like against like. What we're saying is what we want to do is we want to hit a renewable energy target. The most important thing in this equation has become the target. And then we manufacture everything around that. You know, I note that they never actually look at what the cost of unsupported brown coal would be in Victoria, which was without a shadow of a doubt the cheapest form of electricity in Australia. And without a shadow of a doubt, as we lose that, it is the anchor on low prices in Victoria. As we lose that, we are going to lose the lowest cost electricity in Australia, and prices continue to rise. And Libby, look, the only modelling that you need is your electricity bill. And you ask anyone what's been happening to that over the course of the last several years if we've moved this system further and further along this pathway. Everywhere in the world where you see large-scale rollout of wind and solar, you will see rising electricity prices. Why? Because of the nature of the electricity that you are getting. Wind and solar may well be the lowest cost of electricity when they are generating, but mostly they don't generate. And in order to turn it into an electricity system, you need to build a very expensive life support system, and you pay for every single one of those costs. You pay for the batteries that support it when it's not there. You pay for the transmission lines. You pay for the gas backup that has to be there. In essence, we're building two electricity systems. That's the one that we advertise, and the one which is almost all going to be gas in the future, which has to be there when that system doesn't work at all.
13: What should Australia do then? Do we dump renewables and go with fossil fuels or nuclear?
0: What we need to do is get our priorities right. And what our priorities should be is, first and foremost, an electricity system should be delivering cheap and abundant power. The job of the electricity system is not to cut carbon emissions, it's to deliver cheap and abundant power. And once we actually put energy security over all else, then we'll start to make different judgments. And we're seeing that around the world. Unfortunately, we're just not seeing it in Australia. With the war in Ukraine, with what we've seen with the third Gulf War, is that nations around the world now are actually prioritizing energy security. And Australia isn't really on that boat. So what we should be doing is looking to building an electricity system that suits us and one that we don't have to work around. What we're seeing with the change of our system is that the system which used to serve us is now in a circumstance where we are going to serve it. We will need to be using electricity at a time that it's available and in amounts that are available and under the pathway that we have charted. We want to get that.
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3: On Country Today, we're talking with political commentator Chris Yuleman, who is the guest speaker at Sheepvention on Monday the 3rd of August. Now, there are claims that China leads the world in renewables. Harvard University agrees with you that it has less to do with clean energy transmission and is more to do with a hunger for energy of any kind.
4: Well, look, this is the thing that always gets thrown up. China has more wind, China has more solar, China has more batteries. China has more everything because it's China and it builds things in a China scale. China burns 56% of the world's coal. And last year, the world burned more coal, oil and gas in a single year than ever before in human history. The only time it burned a similar amount was the year before that, and then slightly less the year before that. What we're seeing is not an energy transition. We're seeing an energy addition, where a small amount of wind and solar is being added to the vast pile of coal, oil, and gas that actually runs the world. And Libby, this is the thing that gets to me. How do you think we went from horse and cart to the moonshot in the 20th century, with all of the things that came with it, all of the stuff that improved our lives and gave us the longest lifespans in human history and the best catered lifespans in human history? That's all coal, oil and gas. That's where our wealth comes from. Actually, energy is like wealth is a transition of energy. So all of the stuff that you hear about and all the claims that are made are usually completely overblown, and they always leave out a large part of the puzzle. When you look at China, it is a massive coal-dependent economy, and the wind turbines and solar panels that it makes for us are based on the coal that it burns there.
3: Now, a lot of agricultural industries have dropped net zero by 2030, but there would be some listening say, so what would you say to our attempt to get to net zero if renewables isn't the answer or aren't the answer?
4: Well, what is net zero, Libby? I mean, had anyone ever give you a clear answer of what that looks like? It's not actual zero, is it? Because the word net is doing a lot of heavy lifting there. It's a slogan without a policy to actually deliver it. There is nothing that we have in the Australian policy landscape at the moment which would deliver you a policy that looks anything like net zero, because all we're talking about at the moment is changing the electricity system. Well, 96% of Australia's energy still comes from coal, oil and gas, and the largest part of that comes from diesel. We've just learned that through the closure of the Strait of Hormuz, that this is a diesel-powered economy. Why? Not because we hate the environment, because of the nature of our landscape, the fact that we have to move an enormous amount of material long distances and mostly by road. Now, that's not an equation that's going to change quickly. So I'm tired of being talked at with slogans as though they mean something by people in government and activists, when in fact we have barely shifted the dial on the amount of fossil fuel that the world burns. And again, last year, the world missed all of its targets, and we are now emitting more carbon than ever before in human history. I've been following this debate for the last 30 years, and in that time, carbon emissions have gone up every single year worldwide, except for when there was a financial crisis and when COVID shut the planet. The only way that we cut carbon emissions is when we have a recession.
3: The only good thing to come out of COVID, I guess you could argue. I'm sure you will have a captive audience at Sheepvention. Lovely to speak with you again.
4: You too, Libby.
3: Political journalist Chris Yuleman, and he's speaking at the Sheepvention Rural Expo in Hamilton on Monday the 3rd of August. This is Country Today. Still to come, it's National Farm Safety Week. 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
3: Every 6 days, a farm accident claims an Australian life. To change that statistic, FarmSafe Australia is showing rural communities what safe, practical farming looks like. Stevie Howdle is the Executive Officer of FarmSafe Australia. She spoke with Jade Egan about this week's National Farm Safety Week.
16: We tend to have some pretty terrible statistics in agriculture. We often have the highest rate of fatality and serious injury amongst any other industry in Australia. So unfortunately, it's something that we really have to raise awareness of, not only what safer practices look like, but exactly how we can influence the safety of those around us and obviously ourselves.
17: Okay, we'll get into some tips on how to do that and how to address the issue. But firstly, who is most at risk of getting injured on the farm?
16: So it's interesting. Obviously, all of the tasks that we do day to day on farm carry risk, significant risk with a lot of the tasks that we do. Obviously, we see time and time again in the statistics that males over the age of 45 seem to be the highest cohort for our fatalities. And we do have a stubbornly high incidence of injury and fatality in young children under the age of 15 as well. So those are our two highest risk populations, but we do obviously direct our messaging towards everybody on farm. The example that we set for our younger workers and for our children is really important in terms of what they see as normal practice. And we know that children copy what they see. So it's really important that we are aware of our habits and the things that we are showcasing on a day-to-day basis. So simple things like making sure that we wear a seatbelt. It's a really, really good one to role model to younger children or to young workers. Wearing the helmet, you're not going to be able to convince your workers to wear a helmet if you don't wear the helmet as well. So we know that the power of role modeling is extremely strong, and that behavior change and that normalization of practice is really, really important from a very young age.
17: And what about when farmers get older? Are they more likely to be less cautious and take some unnecessary risks?
16: I think there's a number of factors at play as we age. Part of it is just that in general, our body begins to break down. We move slower. We have a few aches and pains that may not have been there in our 20s. But on top of it, older farmers are usually the ones that are bearing the burden of, you know, running the farm and keeping those legacies alive. And so there's a lot of external pressures that might be keeping their minds potentially not on their own safety. You know, we've got a lot of financial pressures, we've got environmental pressures, we've got, you know, animal welfare pressures. So there's a number of pressures that farmers are dealing with on a day-to-day basis that may take their minds away. But then there's also that complacency. You know, if you grow up on farm and you've been doing these things thousands and thousands of times, it's really easy, especially if you don't have, you know, a specific injury or incident that you can point to that maybe changed your behaviors. It's really easy to become complacent that, you know, it'll never happen to you, or this is the way we've always done it. And we really need to challenge those assumptions and really make sure that we're stepping back, taking 2 minutes and reassessing things that maybe we do them daily, but maybe there's a better way to do them. Or maybe today the conditions have changed and we just need to do it a little bit differently to make sure that we come home to our loved ones.
17: Okay, so what are some of the key messages you're really hoping to get through to people this week in particular?
16: The overarching message that we want to get through to people is that we want to empower them to know that they really are influential to the people around them. They have the ability to shape a safer culture on their property and their business. And that, you know, it's really little simple things. Safety doesn't always have to be so complex and complicated. It can be simple things. Taking a moment to step back and reassess the situation to make sure that the way you're doing it is the safest way possible. Having conversations with your staff or your family, whoever it is that you're working alongside, making sure that you aren't carrying any assumptions or assuming that somebody knows something that they might not. Those are really, really simple things to make sure that at the end of the day, we all come home safe and well.
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21: 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I'm Jessie with today's report. In Forbes, numbers lifted this sale with agents yarding 1,410 head. Quality was similar to that of the previous weeks, with some good lines of well-bred feeder cattle penned along with the secondary types. The usual buyers were present and competing in a cheaper market. Yearling steers slipped 10 to 15 cents kilo. Those to feed received from 518 to 602 cents kilo. The heavyweights to processors selling from 490 to 558 cents kilo. The heifer portion also sold to 15 to 20 cents a kilo easier, with feeders paying from 480 to 540 cents a kilo. The finished lines to processors sold from 480 to 520 cents a kilo. Heavy steers and bullocks ranged in price from 440 to 546 cents a kilo. Grown heifers sold from 390 to 488 cents a kilo. Cows were the exception to the cheaper trend, holding fairly steady. Heavy cows sold from 370 to 428 cents a kilo. The best heavy bulls reached 445 cents a kilo. Numbers lifted in Dubbo by 1,500 for a yarding of 14,160 lambs. It was also a pretty good quality yarding with some good runs of well-finished heavy weights along with a fair number of trade weights. Trade lambs were $10 to $15 cheaper, with the 20 to 24 kilo lambs selling from $220 to $296 to average between $1,140 and $1,200 a kilo carcass weight. Heavyweight lambs were $22 cheaper, with the 24 to 30 kilo lambs selling from $290 to $330 to average $1,080 a kilo carcass weight. Lambs over 30 kilos sold from $326 to $365 a head. A small pen of heavyweight new season lambs sold for $320 a head. Trade weight merino lambs were $12 cheaper, selling from $210 to $285 a head. Heavyweight merino lambs were firm to selling to $316 a head. Lambs to the restockers were close to firm, with the crossbreds and exotics selling from $112 to $258, while the lambs to the feeders were firm, selling to $300 a head. Hoggets sold to $296 a head. There were 4,400 mostly good quality mutton yarded, where most grades were $10 a head dearer. Merino ewes sold from $180 to $338, while crossbred ewes sold from $236 to $330 a head. Merino wethers sold from $220 to $325, while light merino wethers sold to the fatteners ranging from $166 to $182 a head. The most of the mutton ranged in price from $0.09 to $0.980 a kilo carcass weight. That concludes today's market update, brought to you by Auctions Plus, dedicated to connecting ag.
20: And with the grain report, here's Claire Adams from ProFarmer Grain.
22: Australian wheat, barley and canola all increased to start the week yesterday.
4: Looking at international markets, US wheat futures eased for September contracts as the USDA reported wheat export inspections were 46% lower week on week. US corn futures firmed, lifted by the forecast of hot and dry weather through the Midwest. Chicago soybean futures rose, supported by steady export demand as reported by the USDA, and hot and dry Midwestern weather forecast. Ice canola futures lifted, supported by forecasts of hot weather across Western Canada next week and increases in European rapeseed. CBOT September 26 wheat was down $5.55 to $354 Australian dollars per tonne. ICE November 26 canola was up $10.79 to $822 Australian dollars per tonne. MATF November 26 canola was up $10.41 to $911 Australian dollars per tonne. These comments are general in nature and may not be relevant to your specific situation. You should consider the relevant product disclosure statements and seek independent advice before purchasing any financial products.
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3: 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I'm Libby Price. 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
2: 15 degrees in Melbourne, showers increasing tomorrow, a top of 17. It's 1 o'clock. Good afternoon. I'm Jordan Tunbridge. A high school student is in hospital with serious injuries after he was stabbed in a brawl at a park in Cranbourne North. Confirmation from police after 3AW's rumour file was told there was a machete attack on a student yesterday afternoon. A 15-year-old boy was found with a number of injuries at a park on Sable Drive around 3:30. His attackers fled before police arrived. The assault happened metres away from Alkira Secondary College, which has confirmed the victim is a student there. The boy's attackers, who remain on the run, are not believed to be linked to the school. An armed man has been arrested near a school in Pasco Vale South after crashing a stolen car near a primary school. A Volvo SUV hit a fence on Coonan's Road shortly after 9 this morning. The incident occurred just after school drop-off, prompting an immediate lockdown of Pasco Vale Primary School. Dario saw it all unfold.
3: And then I saw that he pulled a gun out of his trunk. It happens 10 minutes after the school rush. You know, that was lucky because 10 minutes before, there was a lot of people crossing by, a lot of kids.
2: The deadline has passed for teachers to vote on a revised pay offer from the state government. If accepted, Thursday's statewide strike will not go ahead, an announcement to be made this afternoon. One Nation leader Pauline Hanson is embarking on a national listening tour in a bid to capitalise on her party's popularity. Federal politics editor Michael Packey.
4: Senator Hanson is back in Australia after spending time in the UK and Italy. She's addressed a business breakfast in Perth as protesters gathered outside. Senator Hanson used the function to announce a national listening tour to hear concerns from everyday Australians.
5: Pubs, businesses, kitchen tables, maybe even a few fish and chip shops.
4: Separately, the One Nation leader has come to the defence of her high-profile recruit, Barnaby Joyce, following a bizarre outburst on national TV last night.
6: Are you really comfortable with where she is taking you?
7: I think, sit down!
4: Mr. Joyce shouted at his dog, who was distracting him during an interview. Senator Hanson posted, "You've got to love live TV, dealing with a barking dog during an already hostile ABC interview." Michael Packey reporting.
2: More than 2,000 tonnes of illicit cigarettes have been seized at the border in the past year. More than 13 million vapes were also captured, an increase of more than 100% compared with 2025. Finance, the All Ordinaries down 9 points, one Australian dollar trading at 70.07 US cents.
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2: Craig McRae says the door is always open to Bobby Hill at Collingwood. The Norm Smith medalist has been away from the club for several weeks. It's been reported the Pies are looking to end Hill's contract. The coach says he hopes the forward is doing well.
9: Completely out of my hands. I've not privy to any conversations like that or around management and other things. So I'll leave others to do those things. But again, just try to provide a platform where Bobby feels safe and a sense of belonging to be able to be in that building.
2: Australia has made several changes to the squad which beat England in the final Ashes test last summer. Captain Pat Cummins returns to the squad for an upcoming two-game series next month. Josh Hazlewood and Nathan Lyon are also named to return. Women's tennis is updating its transgender policy to allow only biological women to play. All players on the WTA Tour will have to undergo genetic sex testing. That's the latest news and sport.
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11: I'm Daniel Brewer with your local news and sport. Member for Wannon, Dan Thean, has been using the winter recess from Parliament to travel across the electorate, saying it's important to make sure our small businesses are looked after.
12: They're just getting hammered by costs and their constant, constant response is, please just stop the cost just impacting our business.
11: Community groups, organisations and residents will now have a simpler way to find funding opportunities, with Southern Grampian Shire Council launching the Smarty Search online grants search portal. In sport, the Hamilton Kangaroos Football Netball Club will be represented in two grand finals. Under 15 girls booked their place in the decider, while the club's senior women's side also advanced. That's the latest local news and sport.
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16: Your four-day forecast for Western Victoria. Cloudy with northerlies 15 to 25 k's this afternoon. Slight chance of a shower tonight with a low of 7 degrees. For Wednesday, a cloudy day with a high chance of morning and afternoon showers and possible small hail in the evening and 13. Thursday, partly cloudy with a high chance of showers with possible small hail in the morning and afternoon and 11. And Friday, cloudy with an evening shower or two and a top of 13 degrees.
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It's Afternoons with Steve. G'day to you. Welcome to your Tuesday. Sheepvention coming up in a fortnight or a week and a half if you prefer. It's going to be at the Hamilton Showgrounds from August 2nd, Sunday, and then the following Monday as well. And on our Facebook page, 981 3HA, giving you the chance to win one of three double one-day adult passes to Sheepvention. Just like and comment who you'd like to take, and we'll announce those winners next Monday. We'll give you a DM if you're successful, so get on to that. Coming up, going to rock out with some Status Quo, also Aussie Crawl, but it's Whitney Houston for you now on 3HA.

0: News Talk and only the hits you love on 3HA with Aussie Crawl, who are reuniting for the first time in, 40-odd years, along with Men at Work. Going to be at the Red Hot Summer Tour in Ballarat in November. And the Morning Rush can get you there with two tickets to it, including accommodation, just by being their caller of the month on 1300 00 1242. And all you got to do is call that and get on the air. And one of the ways you can do that is with the Morning Stumper. And Joe had a go. The question was, what is the most common thing people borrow from a neighbour?
1: I'm going to have a crack at the lawnmower.
2: Oh, yeah. Hey, mate, can I borrow you?
1: I've borrowed one from the neighbours plenty of times.
3: I wouldn't be game. I reckon it's too big of an item that can...
2: Yeah. Oh, it can go wrong if you damage it.
3: Yeah.
2: I never thought of that.
3: This thing that's the answer is not that damageable.
0: No, and the answer was, in fact, a ladder. The Morning Rush, back tomorrow morning from 6 a.m. with Sean and Monkey on 3HA.
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0: 981 AM and 92.9 FM, a 3HA with U2. And their 40-date run at the Las Vegas Sphere in 2023 inspired Metallica to do the same thing. They're going to have a bit of a run from October 1st this year. It looks like an amazing venue. Must check out a gig there one day before I pass this mortal coil. It's Afternoons with Steve. G'day to you. And look, just a heads up for those who listen to us on 3HA 92.9 FM in Portland. Tonight from 10 o'clock, we're giving our system a bit of a tech upgrade to make your listening experience even better. 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
2: 15 degrees in Melbourne, showers increasing tomorrow, a top of 17. It's 2 o'clock. Good afternoon, I'm Jordan Tunbridge. Teachers have rejected the state government's latest pay offer and will strike on Thursday. The deal would have seen teachers' salaries rise by at least 28.3% over the next 4 years. Teachers have been calling for a 35% pay hike. Justin Mullally from the Education Union confirming Thursday's strike will go ahead.
10: We will stop work this Thursday, the 23rd of July, for 24 hours right across the state. And we will rally in the city and march to Parliament. It doesn't matter whether you supported the offer that was put to you or whether you rejected it. We all have to act in union. We all have to stick together and send a very clear and direct message to this state government.
2: A high school student has been seriously injured after being stabbed during a violent brawl at a park in Cranbourne North. The 15-year-old was attacked metres from Alkira Secondary College yesterday afternoon, with the offenders fleeing before police arrived. They are not believed to be linked to the school. A gunman has been arrested after crashing a stolen car outside a Melbourne school this morning. Madeline Burke reports.
11: A 29-year-old man, allegedly armed with a shotgun, crashed a stolen Volvo outside Pascavale South Primary School. The Volvo sideswiped a parked car with a 14-year-old boy inside before fleeing on foot. Nearby cafe worker Dario saw it all unfold.
12: And then I saw that he pulled the gun out of his trunk. And he has a gun. Stay away.
11: The crash happened just after school drop-off, prompting an immediate lockdown of the primary school. The driver was arrested and has since been taken to hospital under police guard. A firearm was found dumped nearby. Madeline Burke, Melbourne.
2: One Nation leader Pauline Hanson has announced plans for a national listening tour. Senator Hanson is back in Australia after spending the past few weeks in the UK and Italy. She says she'll be holding a series of events over the next year to hear concerns from everyday Australians. Melbourne Central is in for a $170 million makeover. There'll be a major 14% expansion to the Lonsdale Street precinct. Lord Mayor Nick Rees says it'll house open-air restaurants with views of the city and a popular Japanese bookshop.
13: Kinokuniya is a well-known global Japanese bookstore. They've got two in Sydney now. We're getting one in Melbourne, which is great. Apparently they do great stationery, but on the comics and the mangas as well.
2: Finance, the All Ordinaries, up 11 points, one Australian dollar trading at 70 US cents.
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2: Collingwood's Josh Dacos has missed training today dealing with an ankle issue, but is expected to line up against the Crows on Thursday night. Jeremy Howe missed last week's win over Carlton, but will make his return on Thursday. Scott Boland may finally have done enough to break the grip of the big three on Australia's test bowling lineup. Boland has never been picked when Pat Cummins, Josh Hazlewood and Mitch Stark are all fit. But following last summer's Ashes series, George Bailey says Boland may get the nod to start the first test against Bangladesh in Darwin next month.
15: Scotty would never say it, but yeah, I think he's mounting a strong case that when you use the words the big three, that he could be one of those.
2: And riders have had their second and final rest day on the Tour de France. Racing resumes in stage 16 with a 226-kilometre time trial on the shores of Lake Geneva. That's the latest news and sport.
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19: I'm Daniel Brewer with your local news and sport. A number of local firefighters and emergency service personnel will be heading to Melbourne later this year to raise money for the 13th annual Firefighter Stair Climb. Peter Warren from North Hamilton CFA says everyone is there to support each other.
20: That's it. You're never left behind. Anyone that passes you, they're always helping you, give you a pat on the back, and you don't even know them. And if you stop, they'll grab you and start making you walk.
19: Drivers travelling through Dartmoor on the Princess Highway are being reminded to allow extra time while bridge works continue. More details can be found on the Glenelg Shire Council website and Facebook page. In sport, Hampton Football Netball League Division 1 netball winners, Koroit, Cobden, North Warrnambool, Camperdown and Port Ferry. That's the latest local news and sport.
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23: Your 4-day forecast of Western Victoria. Cloudy with northerlies 15 to 25 k's this afternoon. Slight chance of a shower tonight with a low of 7 degrees. For Wednesday, a cloudy day with a high chance of morning and afternoon showers and possible small hail in the evening in 13. Thursday, partly cloudy with a high chance of showers with possible small hail in the morning and afternoon in 11. And Friday, cloudy with an evening shower or two and a top of 13 degrees.
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Hour, rocking out with David Bowie on Afternoons with Steve on 3HA. G'day to you. Taylor Dane and Queen on the way, but two big things have come out of New Jersey, Bruce Springsteen and Bon Jovi. And at one time, John Bon Jovi said that if you live in Jersey and you don't like the boss, they raise your taxes. 3HA.

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0: News Talk and only the hits you love on a 3HA. It is Afternoons with Steve. G'day to you. Of course, one of the big news stories over the weekend was the announcement of the new Tassie Devils coach for the AFL, and it's our own Ken Hinckley from Sports Day, former Port Power coach as well. He wasn't on the show last night, but apparently he's back tonight with Jared Healy. But they did have a word to Ken Hinckley about his appointment last night.
1: Ken Hinckley joined us as the newly installed coach of the Tassie Devils. Big announcement. He joined us live from Hobart tonight, Ken Hinckley. If you missed it, here's a little bit for you. This is Ken's recollections on how he presented to the Tassie selection committee.
2: Yeah, I did. I'll tell you exactly. I went through my experiences as a coach as part of the presentation. Mm. And the first three jobs that I had were community football. You know, they were in country football, so I'd been to the levels of a lot of the community down here in Tasmania. So I understand what that's like. I understand what you need to do to support community football. Then I went through, you know, my experiences at Geelong and what Bomber and the team were able to help and provide me with to become a coach in my own right. Gold Coast for 3 years. I went there in the VFL year, so I went there in the year before they went into the AFL. So all the challenges with staff and developing a young group of players and then into the AFL. And then obviously running a football program after 13 years as an AFL coach, I think to Brendan's credit, he said, well, we sort of take that as a given that we think this bloke knows how to run an AFL program after 13 years of experience, 297 games. Yes, there were some shortcomings and shortfalls, and I've hopefully learnt from a lot of that, so that will only make me better the second time around.
0: Yeah, I tell you what, he beat out some big candidates, former Maggies coach Nathan Buckley and, of course, John Longmire, former Sydney Swans coach. I've got to say, I was a little bit surprised, but I'm sure he'll do a great job for the Tassie Devils. Not expecting much in their first season, but you never know these days, right? Sports Day, back tonight from 6 on 3HA.
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0: The former saxophonist for Bruce Springsteen's E Street Band, Clarence Clemons, teaming up with Jackson Brown. You're a friend of mine on 3HA. How you doing? It is Afternoons with Steve. I tell you what, love a good market. The Hurl Market's on this weekend. And also, if you're in Portland, they've got a craft market happening out at the Portland Scout Hall in New Street, just right behind the ambulance station there. 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

0: 89.81 AM and 92.9 FM at 3HA. It's Afternoons with Steve. And just a reminder too, if you haven't heard already, for listeners on 3HA 92.9 in Portland, we're going to be doing some technical upgrades tonight. The idea, the boys tell me, to improve your listening experience. But it will be off air for a little while after 10 PM tonight. And it doesn't affect 981 3HA, just 92.9 FM in Portland. 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Part of that will be... and also... on a bit of this... yeah, 5 in a row coming up for you next on 3HA.
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4: 15 degrees in Melbourne, showers increasing tomorrow, a top of 17. It's 3 o'clock. Good afternoon, I'm Jordan Tunbridge. Teachers will strike this week after rejecting the state government's latest pay offer. Kiara Parker reports.
5: Tens of thousands of teachers across the state are set to strike on Thursday as the pay dispute drags on. The mass walkout, an attempt to force the Allan government back to the negotiating table after almost a year of failed talks. Justin Mullally from the Education Union.
6: We will rally in the city and march to Parliament. We all have to act in union and send a very clear and direct message to this state government.
5: Just over 51% of members knock back the latest offer. Teachers, principals and education support staff voting against a pay increase of 28.3% over 4 years. They want a 35% pay hike. The union warns if a better deal isn't put forward next week, another strike will be held on August 4. Kiara Parker, Melbourne.
4: Nine has axed 30 jobs from its publishing division, which includes the Age newspaper. It's part of a restructure of the business, shifting towards the digital-first future. An armed man has been arrested near a primary school in Pasco Vale South after crashing a stolen car. A Volvo SUV hit a fence and sideswiped a parked vehicle on Coonan's Road shortly after nine this morning. Nearby cafe owner Dario ran over to help.
7: Calling the ambulance, like trying to help very nicely next to the car and next to the guy. And I said, hey, he has a gun, stay away. It was a shotgun, like a small shotgun. He has like a case and the shotgun.
4: The 29-year-old suspect was tracked down minutes later and a firearm located nearby. Pasco Vale South Primary School was briefly placed into lockdown as a precaution. The Melbourne Demons have ended their major sponsorship deal with Zurich. It comes on the back of widespread criticism over the insurer's removal of head trauma coverage for AFL players. A leading Melbourne cardiologist says coffee deserves a place in a healthy diet. It follows research from the American Heart Association linking regular coffee consumption to a lower risk of stroke, diabetes and heart failure. Alfred Hospital cardiologist Peter Kistler has told Tony Moclair he actively recommends coffee to his patients based on years of research.
8: For a long, long time, when people would see doctors, they'd tell them they've got to stop drinking coffee. Part of my group, we did a lot of research which showed this health benefit to coffee. So we generally conclude our papers with coffee should be considered part of a healthy diet.
4: Finance, the All Ordinaries is down 4 points. One Australian dollar trading at 70.07 US cents.
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4: Geelong coach Chris Scott believes injured Max Holmes could play again this season if the Cats make a deep run in the finals. Holmes had ankle surgery after hurting himself in Geelong's 27-point win over St Kilda last week. Scott says Holmes and the injured Jeremy Cameron could be back at similar times.
10: Max is actually really optimistic and positive, and so is Jeremy for that matter. So this is one where I can actually talk about them concurrently because they basically have the same return to play period. Jeremy's a bit more likely to come back before Max, but it's pretty tight. And so we're just leaving all options on the table.
4: Collingwood coach Craig McRae says the club will continue to support Premiership player Bobby Hill while navigating the exit of the 2023 Norm Smith medalist. Hill is contracted until the end of 2030, but the Magpies are currently negotiating an exit with the small forwards manager. And that's the latest news and sport.
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12: I'm Daniel Brewer with your local news and sport. 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
12: Community groups, organisations and residents will now have a simpler way to find funding opportunities, with Southern Grampian Shire Council launching the Smarty Search online grants search portal. In sport, the Hamilton Kangaroos Football Netball Club will be represented in two grand finals. Under 15 girls booked their place in the decider, while the club's senior women's side also advanced. That's the latest local news and sport.
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2: 3HA Weather.
15: Your four-day forecast for Western Victoria. Cloudy with northerlies 15 to 25 k's this afternoon. Slight chance of a shower tonight with a low of 7 degrees. For Wednesday, a cloudy day with a high chance of morning and afternoon showers and possible small hail in the evening and 13. Thursday, partly cloudy with a high chance of showers with possible small hail in the morning and afternoon and 11. And Friday, cloudy with an evening shower or two and a top of 13 degrees.
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15: Right now it's 10 degrees.
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0: afternoons with Steve on 981 AM and 92.9 FM 3HA. I've got to say, I miss Dire Straits. They kind of disbanded at their peak. Mark Knopfler's still doing the solo thing and touring, and he still enjoys playing the Dire Straits songs.
1: I still enjoy playing the songs. If you've written them and they have that effect on people, it's very important. To play them well, they can all play better than I can, but they let me get away with stuff because I'm the guy who wrote the song.
0: I think he's okay on a guitar, don't you think? That's Mark Knopfler there. Still ahead, more of the hits you love from Billy Joel.
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0: And Berliner gasping for air. We'll get the oxygen out for them in minutes on 3HA.
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0: 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It is News Talk and only the hits you love. Afternoons with Steve, and we're giving you the chance to win one of three double one-day adult passes to Sheepvention. Of course, it hits the Hamilton Showground Sunday and Monday from August 2nd. All you got to do is head over to our Facebook page, 981 3H. If you haven't liked it yet, please do so. And just like and comment and tell us who you'd like to take along, and we'll DM the winners for that next Monday.
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1: 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Dennis Walter.
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4: Yes.
3: Have you tried their falafel balls?
4: No, I haven't.
3: Oh, gee, they're good. I said to I found a guy that worked there. I said, excuse me, do you have falafel balls? He said, no, it's just the way I walk. But he said, aisle four, Andrew.
5: Yes, I know. Yes.
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And to get us there, some Nicolette Larson. And Tal Backman.

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3: 15 degrees in Melbourne, showers increasing tomorrow, a top of 17. It's 4 o'clock. Good afternoon, I'm Jordan Tunbridge. Tens of thousands of teachers will strike on Thursday after rejecting the latest pay and conditions offer from the state government. The mass walkout will be an attempt to force the Allan government back to the negotiating table after almost a year of failed talks. Teachers, principals and education support staff voting against a pay increase of 28.3% over 4 years. They want a 35% pay hike. The Education Union warns if a better deal isn't put forward next week, another strike will be held on August 4. Police say they don't know the motive behind yesterday's horrific stabbing attack on a 15-year-old boy at Cranbourne North. The Alcura Secondary College student was seriously injured after he was set upon by three hooded males of Middle Eastern appearance armed with swords. The offenders fled the park on Sable Drive before police arrived. Detective Inspector Mark Patrick says the victim and his parents have been left terrified.
4: Certainly shocked and concerned about the welfare of their son, currently undergoing surgery to those injuries, concerned about retribution and motivation associated to why their son was attacked.
3: An armed man has been arrested after crashing a stolen SUV into a fence on a busy Pasco Vale South cafe strip. The 29-year-old allegedly fled with a firearm before being arrested nearby within minutes and taken to hospital under police guard. Pubs and fish and chip shops will make up part of Pauline Hanson's national listening tour. The One Nation leader is back in Australia after returning from a trip to the UK and Italy. She's addressed a business function in Perth, where she was met by about 70 protesters. Senator Hanson says she wants to hear the concerns of everyday Australians.
5: Between now and Christmas, my team and I will be travelling this country. Pubs, businesses, kitchen tables, rooms like this one, maybe even a few fish and chip shops. And we will be asking one question. What's holding you back? You, your business, your family, our country.
3: The federal government has upgraded travel warnings for three countries in the Middle East as the conflict between Iran and the US escalates. Oman, Saudi Arabia and Jordan are now level three destinations, with Australians advised to reconsider their need to travel to the nations. Australia Post is set to save 1 million litres of diesel fuel each year under a push to electrify its delivery network. A $40 million federal boost will deliver new electric vans and trucks alongside depot charging stations. Checking finance, one Australian dollar trading at 70 US cents.
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3: Collingwood's Jeremy Howe will return for a huge clash against Adelaide on Thursday night after he missed last week due to a calf injury. Meantime, Josh Dacos didn't train this morning, but coach Craig McRae is hopeful he'll play.
7: Josh sort of tweaked an ankle in the game, really early in the game, Saturday night, and you know, it's just a couple of days after the game. He doesn't need to train at the moment. We're anticipating plays. We'll name him and take him to travel, and if something changes, that'll be a last-minute thing, but at the moment we're anticipating plays.
3: Australia has made several changes to its squad ahead of next month's test series against Bangladesh in Darwin and Mackay. Captain Pat Cummins returns to the squad for the two-game series against Sri Lanka next month. Josh Hazlewood and Nathan Lyon are also named to return. And that's the latest news and sport.
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9: I'm Daniel Brewer with your local news and sport. A number of local firefighters and emergency service personnel will be heading to Melbourne later this year to raise money for the 13th annual Firefighter Stair Climb. Peter Warren from North Hamilton CFA says everyone is there to support each other.
10: That's it. You're never left behind. Anyone who passes you, they're always helping you, give you a pat on the back, and you don't even know them. And if you stop, they'll grab you and start making you walk.
9: Drivers travelling through Dartmoor on the Princess Highway are being reminded to allow extra time while bridge works continue. More details can be found on the Glenelg Shire Council website and Facebook page. In Sport, Hampton Football Netball League Division 1 netball winners, Koroit, Cobden, North Warrnambool, Camperdown and Port Ferry. 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
12: Your 4-day forecast for Western Victoria. Cloudy with northerlies 15 to 25 k's this afternoon. Slight chance of a shower tonight with a low of 7 degrees. For Wednesday, a cloudy day with a high chance of morning and afternoon showers and possible small hail in the evening in 13. Thursday, partly cloudy with a high chance of showers with possible small hail in the morning and afternoon in 11. And Friday, cloudy with an evening shower or two and a top of 13 degrees.
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981 AM and 92.9 FM at 3HA. It is Afternoons with Steve and it's time to wind the clock back. Taking a look at On This Day in Music History for July 21st and first to the birthdays. And celebrating a birthday today is legendary British singer-songwriter Cat Stevens, otherwise known as Yusuf Islam these days, is 78 today.

shout out to Aussie music icon Jeff Fatt, who turned 73 today, from rocking out with the Cockroaches to becoming everyone's favourite original Purple Wiggle. Back to 1977 now, and punk icons the Sex Pistols brought pure anarchy to British television, and we don't care, making their controversial debut on Top of the Pops with a cheeky lip-sync performance of Pretty Vacant. Hey, over to 1990 on this day, and following the fall of the Berlin Wall, Floyd's Roger Waters stage a massive performance of The Wall on the Potsdamer Platz. Over 350,000 fans turned out for a historic show featuring heavy hitters like Bryan Adams, Joni Mitchell, Cyndi Lauper and Sinead O'Connor. But it was on this day in 1987 Guns N' Roses dropped their historic debut album Appetite for Destruction, armed with the anthems like Welcome to the Jungle and Sweet Child of Mine, and went on to sell over 30 million copies worldwide, earning its spot as the best-selling debut album in US history. And that is your day in music history for July 21st on 3HR.

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0: 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Afternoons with Steve at the Hooter Gurus, a bit of sweet. 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It'll be a minimum of an hour, might be a little bit longer, depends how quickly they work, but they're right onto it. So do not despair if you're a fan of Dennis Walter. 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We'll point out that 981 AM 3HA will be unaffected. So just repeating, 92.9 FM 3HA tonight from 10 o'clock in Portland. We'll be off the air for a little bit while we do some upgrades to improve your listening experience, is what the boys tell me. And I believe them because they're very upright citizens. Still ahead, more of the hits you love from Wings. Oh, it's a Michael Jackson. Coming up next.
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0: 91 AM and 92.9 FM at 3H. It is Afternoons with Steve. G'day to you. And look, it's been a challenging few months for the farming community and you deserve a break. 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Now put this down in your diary. It's Friday the 7th of August, so the Friday after Sheepvention. Gets underway from 6 PM out at the winery at 144 Mount Eccles Road in MacArthur, and it's free. So you can head along, grab a bite, enjoy some good company, take a well-earned pause. Now, bookings are essential, so they've got numbers. You can find all the RSVP details on our events page at 3ha.com.au.
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81 AM and 92.9 FM, 3HA. How you doing? It is Afternoons with Steve. Sports Day is back tonight with Jared Healy and new Tassie Devils coach Ken Hinckley. He'll be back on the show tonight. Of course, looking ahead to round 20 in the AFL. Some big games coming up this weekend. In fact, it will get underway on Thursday night right here on 3HA with the Crows taking on Collingwood, both hoping to secure their positions inside the top six. That's going to be from 6 o'clock tonight when Sports Day returns. But it's coming up to 5 o'clock. Yeah, calling up for you Tuesday and more of the hits you love in the next hour from the 70s. And the 80s.

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11: 14 degrees in Melbourne, showers increasing tomorrow, a top of 16. It's 5 o'clock. Good afternoon. I'm Jordan Tunbridge. Tens of thousands of teachers across the Strait will strike on Thursday after rejecting the latest

0: Pay offer from the Allan government. Teachers, principals and education support staff have voted against a pay increase of 28.3% over 4 years. They've been pushing for a 35% pay hike and improved conditions for almost a year. Justin Mullally from the Education Union says their demands are clear.
1: I understand that parents will be frustrated. I understand that it leads to arrangements that need to be put in place. In the end, the government gets to decide what happens here because the ball is back in their court. We've rejected an offer. We're calling very clearly for the things that we seek.
0: A 15-year-old student is in hospital after a brutal attack just metres from his school in Cranbourne North. Detectives say hooded youths armed with knives and swords screamed a war cry before targeting him. He suffered serious injuries in yesterday's attack and has since undergone surgery. The hooded offenders of Middle Eastern appearance remain on the run. Police say it's miraculous that a sleeping couple wasn't injured after a car smashed into their home in Pasco Vale South. An SUV was involved in a collision at the intersection of Bell Street and Cumberland Road shortly after 6 this morning, causing it to flip and smash through a front wall. The home's owner says it's the second time there's been a serious crash outside his home since he bought it 4 years ago. Neighbour Rachel, among those calling for cameras to be installed at the intersection.
2: Coming from Cumberland Road, turning onto Bell Street, and they want to catch the set of lights. So they're all in a hurry to catch that set of lights, especially big heavy trucks. It's a nightmare.
0: A former senior police officer and anti-corruption executive has labelled the Allan government corrupt following fresh allegations surrounding the big build. The Age reports Premier Jacinda Allan approved an $837 million taxpayer payment to a big build consortium after it allegedly threatened legal action and to expose links to bikies, organised crime and the disgraced CFMEU. Ex-police commander and anti-corruption executive Daniel Balsh has told Jackie Felgate the government's handling of the matter shows both extraordinary incompetence and corrupt behaviour.
3: What else would this be? That if you've absolutely failed so severely in your role as government and to sign off on an $837 million taxpayer bill to the big build with very little transparency and going to an organisation, essentially which the CFMEU demands, that you can be clearly shown what the government's reason for doing that would be.
0: Finance, the All Ordinaries closed up 2 points. One Australian dollar trading at 70.18 US cents.
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0: Geelong coach Chris Scott is certain that there will be no negative perception around Nathan Buckley as a senior coaching candidate after he missed out on the Tasmania coaching role.
5: I suspect if Tassie get the opportunity to talk publicly about him, they would say similar things to me, that he was an outstanding candidate and would have been a great Tasmanian coach. The fit just wasn't quite as good as the other guy, who just happens to be someone who's coached for 15 years in the AFL or thereabouts.
0: Buckley, who is an assistant coach at Geelong, has admitted it's a fork in the road after former Port Adelaide coach Ken Hinckley was picked as the Devils' inaugural coach ahead of him. GWS captain Toby Green has been ruled out of the Sydney Derby after injuring his quad in Sunday's loss to Essendon. And that's the latest news and sport.
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9: Hi, it's Jared Waitley. On the Waitley podcast today, freshly appointed Devils coach Ken Hinckley reflected on a pretty wild 48 hours.
10: I've said this often before. Footy will never surprise me.
9: Yeah.
10: And it continues to, and it will continue to never surprise me. And to now find myself in the position of the Tasmanian Devils head coach since basically from after football on Saturday afternoon to this morning, it's been quite a ride.
9: When you caught the plane on Sunday morning, did you already have Donna's imprimatur to take the job if they offered it to you?
10: Yeah, we'd had conversations, family conversations around if this gets real and are we all okay with it? And that certainly has been the support that I've always got from the family, which has been great.
9: And Luke Hodge had a note of warning for Hawthorn leader James Sicily.
11: All you can do as a coach or even a teammate, or if it's Jai going to sit down with him, say, mate, this is not going to help you. So if this comes, if push comes to shove, and we got close in finals the last couple of weeks, if it's late in a prelim, you can't go go and blow your gasket like that and give away an undisciplined free kick, no matter whether you're in the right or the wrong. Start practicing that stuff now so it doesn't become second nature in September, because these ones you sit back and laugh, it's a 50-point margin and go, oh, that was umpires having a bit of fun with him and maybe stirred him a little bit. But in finals, it'll be a different aspect, and I don't think your teammate or your coach will be wrapped if you give up something like that, which may cost you a big final.
9: For all the key issues, debates and interviews in sport, subscribe to the Waitley podcast.
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18: Your four-day forecast for Western Victoria. A cloudy night tonight with a low of 8 degrees. For Wednesday, a cloudy with a high chance of morning and afternoon showers, with northerlies to 20 k's, tending northwesterly to 25 in the early morning, then tending westerly in the middle of the day. For Thursday, showers and possible small hail in the morning and afternoon and 11. And Friday, an evening shower or 2 and 13. Tops tomorrow of 13 for Hamilton and Casterton and 14 for Portland and the coast.
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Like us, follow us, and comment in the comments who you'd like to take, and we'll announce those winners by giving you a DM next Monday. As we roll into Hunters and Collectors now, it's Afternoons with Steve on 3HA.

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Bit of hackadacka there for you on Afternoons with Steve. Going to be a cloudy night tonight, down to a low of 8 degrees tonight. Cloudy tomorrow with a chance of morning and afternoon showers with northwesterlies to 25 k's in the early morning. Expecting tops tomorrow of 13 for Hamilton and Casterton and 14 for Portland and the coast. We've got the Four Seasons on the way. Also a bit of Scottish hijinks from the Proclaimers. But it's Tina Turner for you now, 3HA.

0: 981 AM and 92.9 FM, 3HA. It is News Talk and only the hits you love. And Sheep Vention hits the Hamilton Showgrounds on Sunday and Monday, August 2 and 3. And you can score a double pass by going to our Facebook page, 981 3HA. But this year's special speaker at Sheep Vention is acclaimed political journalist Chris Ullman. He's a producer of the TV documentaries The Real Cost of Net Zero and The Renewable Energy Lie. And he spoke to Libby Price earlier this afternoon in Country Today.
1: Now, many farmers, as you would know, are protesting about having renewable energies on prime agricultural land. So they'd be keen to hear what you say is the real cost of renewables.
2: Yeah, look, and I think that's something that we have to confront. Obviously, we've made a decision that we're going to transition our energy system away from dense sources of energy to dispersed sources of weather-dependent generation. And we need to understand what the trade-offs are in that. You know, once upon a time, we could put up a coal-fired power station and connect it with transmission lines fairly close to the cities where we wanted that generation. And the footprint of it was much smaller than the one that we're getting now. And what we're seeing as we move to these dispersed sources of generation, solar and wind, which are off more often than they're on. But in order to get the same kind of generation, you've got to build six times the amount of it, and you've got to connect it with vast networks of transmission lines, and you've got to back it up with this huge life support system of batteries and all other manner of things. So that requires an enormous amount of land, and the people who are on the front line of that, of course, are the people in the region.
0: Yeah, Chris Ullman there, he'll be speaking at Sheep Vention this year. 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And Libby Price and the team from Country Today back again tomorrow, the morning edition from 6:30 a.m. to 7, and of course, every midday weekday on 3ha.
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0: 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It's Afternoons with Steve. Just a heads up too, as I've mentioned earlier, we're giving our system some tech upgrades to make your listening experience even better. And while the techs are working our magic, 3HA 92.9 will be taking a short break tonight. 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It's just 92.9 FM for those listening in the Portland area. I am out of here. Back again tomorrow from 1 o'clock. Stand by though. Sports Day is next. 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
9: 3HA weather.
11: Your four-day forecast for Western Victoria. A cloudy night tonight with a low of 8 degrees. For Wednesday, a cloudy with a high chance of morning and afternoon showers with northerlies to 20 k's, tending northwesterly to 25 in the early morning, then tending westerly in the middle of the day. For Thursday, showers and possible small hail in the morning and afternoon and 11. And Friday, an evening shower or 2 and 13. Tops tomorrow of 13 for Hamilton and Casterton and 14 for Portland and the coast.
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17: Hello and welcome along to a Tuesday night edition of Sports Day. The Hawk great Jordan Lewis to join us shortly. Didn't he have something controversial to say about the Gold Coast last night on the couch? But as you all know, the World Cup has come to an end, leaving me both in awe of the skills and excitement of the game at the elite level.

0: Kentucky.
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16: And Ken, I got a phone call during the week. I've got some very, very big news, exciting news for you, and I'll break that just after seven. So,
17: Jared,
16: just,
17: you can't do that and leave me hanging.
16: You will just have to hold your horses because breaking news in the footy world down at the Cattery. And Matty Cox is going to deliver it like no other.
18: There's a big build-up there, Jared. Thank you. So just breaking news coming in from Cal Toomey on X reporting that Geelong is in talks with Tyson Stengel's management about a potential exit from the club. Conversations between the club and his management are progressing towards a resolution. He has 3 years to run on his contract. That is what Cal Toomey is reporting tonight. Ken, your thoughts on that situation, which follows the news about Bobby Hill a day or so ago.
19: I'm not surprised. I'm absolutely not surprised. I'm sad
16: by the
19: news, but I'm not surprised. And both boys, because I think both boys are so talented. And clearly there's challenges in their life right now. And both their clubs have tried to do everything they can to support and guide and help, but they just haven't been able to get to a solution that's working for both boys. Look, the game can't afford to lose those types of players.
16: Yep.
19: And we have to find a solution to help them through the personal battles that they're going through now.
16: Yeah, it's a real challenge for the game, and it's a real challenge for the Cats, who have now lost another premiership player. Are they still in the premiership race, Ken?
19: Oh, with the injuries to Holmes and Cameron, I'll never rule the Cats out because I just admire what they do, but the reality is it's getting hard. Really.
16: Okay, we're going to take a break. On the other side of the news, we're talking legends here. Sydney legend Brett Kirk is going to join us for a long chat about the Swans.
19: But the news breaking you.
16: Beg your pardon?
19: You're going to break some news to me.
16: Oh, yeah, no, you've got some big news coming straight after seven. But the final word is Pat from Q East. Jared, I've always said it's just poor parenting if they're one-sided footballers.
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7: Your four-day forecast for Western Victoria. A cloudy night tonight with a low of 8 degrees. For Wednesday, a cloudy with a high chance of morning and afternoon showers with northerlies to 20 k's, tending northwesterly to 25 in the early morning, then tending westerly in the middle of the day. For Thursday, showers and possible small hail in the morning and afternoon and 11. And Friday, an evening shower or 2 and 13. Tops tomorrow of 13 for Hamilton and Casterton and 14 for Portland and the coast.
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7: It's 8 degrees.
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12: Yes, indeed it is. And already the texts are coming through for with questions for Sydney legend Brett Kirk, who's not far away from joining us. But, Ken, I want to talk to you about a football person who I don't think you've ever met, but it certainly has great relevance to you, and I'll explain why shortly. But this is his background. David Wills is one of the key governance and finance figures on the Essendon Football Club board. He was appointed as a director in November 2022 and serves as the club's finance director. His background is primarily in accounting, finance and governance. He holds degrees in economics and law as well as an executive MBA. And he has 35 or more years' experience in finance and professional services. Now, you're starting to ask yourself, what Jared, the hell has that just got to do with
13: I'm
12: me?
13: No, I'm not, Jared. I've got a bigger question for you. You told me all about his background. I don't want to hear the background story. I want to see the gifts.
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5: So, have you had anything to drink?
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9: Good evening, I'm Jamel Wells. One Nation leader Pauline Hanson has been cheered as she defends her stance on the White Australia policy. Senator Hanson has told far-right activist Tommy Robinson the policy is responsible for immigration problems. She argues she doesn't support a return to the policy, only that migrants should assimilate. Senator Hanson stood her ground when questioned about the policy at a business function in Perth.
10: That's why I'm very strong on certain countries. You've got to say no.
11: In a way, though, that is a version of...
10: No, it's not. It's got nothing to do with that. That's not to do with the White Australia policy at all. So don't go there with me, I'll tell you what, because I won't stand for it.
9: Travel warnings have been upgraded for three countries in the Middle East as Iran and the US exchange new strikes. Oman, Saudi Arabia and Jordan are now level three destinations, with Australians advised to reconsider their need to travel. Public school teachers in Victoria will strike this week after rejecting the government's latest pay offer. Kiara Parker reports.
12: Tens of thousands of teachers across the state are set to strike on Thursday. The mass walkout, an attempt to force the Allan government back to the negotiating table after almost a year of failed talks. Just over 51% of members knocked back the latest offer, teachers, principals and education support staff voting against a pay increase of 28.3%. rent over 4 years. They want a 35% pay hike. The union warns if a better deal isn't put forward next week, another strike will be held on August 4.
9: A second teenager's been charged with setting fire to a school in central west New South Wales. A 14-year-old boy arrested outside Cowra High School will face court tomorrow. A 17-year-old already charged remains before the courts. Police say vision of the fire was posted on

0: social media. Two drivers are injured after carjackings in southeast Queensland. Amy Drew reports.
1: Police say they're hunting for up to four people in relation to a number of vehicle break-ins in Currumbee on Brisbane's south side overnight. It included a man and woman travelling in a van being threatened with a sword before two unknown people took off with their vehicle. While on the Gold Coast, a 26-year-old rideshare driver was forced out of his white Toyota Corolla by three males at Labrador, chased down the street on foot and assaulted. Investigations into both incidents continue, with police appealing for anyone with relevant CCTV to get in contact. Amy Drew reporting.
0: In finance, one Australian dollar buying around 70 US cents.
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0: Lions star Josh Dunkley is backing Hugh McCluggage to help drive them forward for the rest of the AFL season. The Brisbane co-captain returned 2 weeks ago after being sidelined with a calf strain. Dean Young is determined to make the most of his opportunity after being appointed permanent coach of the Dragons. Young says he wants to win back the faith of NRL fans.
3: I wanted to be a first grade coach ever since I started back in 2013, and I'm thankful to the club to show the support and give me the opportunity, and now the opportunity's mine. I've got 2 years to make the most of it, and that's what I plan on doing.
0: Veteran spinner Nathan Lyon has been recalled to a full-strength Australian team for the upcoming two-test series against Sri Lanka. The 38-year-old was sidelined by a hamstring injury. That's news and sport.
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15: Your four-day forecast for Western Victoria. A cloudy night tonight with a low of 8 degrees. For Wednesday, a cloudy with a high chance of morning and afternoon showers with northerlies to 20 k's, tending northwesterly to 25 in the early morning, then tending westerly in the middle of the day. For Thursday, showers and possible small hail in the morning and afternoon and 11. And Friday, an evening shower or 2 and 13. Tops tomorrow of 13 for Hamilton and Casterton and 14 for Portland and the coast.
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5: It is time for finance advice with Joel Harty from Jacaranda Financial Planning, providing tonight general advice and information, and always encouraging listeners to get personal advice to ensure that your objectives are met. Joel, good evening.
6: Good evening, Dennis. How are you doing?
5: Good. I've been seeing bits and pieces on social media. Great concern about, you know, the federal government coming after super funds, coming after, you know, the private home and starting to get involved in all that stuff. Very scary for so many people.
6: Well, it is, and I think certainly if it rains true, it's scary. And there's a general feeling in the community at the moment. It's everybody I talk to certainly says much the same thing. It's around, you know, more tax and more control, perhaps more red tape and things like that. And yes, you can do certain things, but you can't do other things. I don't know. I mean, there seems to be a general acknowledgement at the moment that maybe times weren't what they used to be. And
5: couldn't that be because they've spent too much money?
6: Well, certainly. And when you're in a period of living standards falling, which is where we are at the moment, you are seeing living standards fall, and they have fallen for some years now. That tends to be felt directly by people on the ground where things cost more. They can't, you know, the money that they're getting paid can't be used to purchase the same things. And that's the essence of inflation. But more broadly than that, there is this general feeling of malaise, it feels like, at the moment, where people are maybe starting to worry that, yes, they are part of this group where living standards are falling. And if you've got falling living standards in the country, that reduces optimism. And I'm of the view that part of the reason the budget was received reasonably poorly by a lot of people is because they're doing it tough themselves now, and they've seen their standard of living decline over the last few years.
5: The other thing is it takes away aspiration for people. I know Hughesy's been online and he's been bagging the government and everything. I don't think that's probably going to do anything for his career, but the concept of, you know, a youngster, you know, saving a bit of money and buying a few shares and then being taxed at 30% on a profit from it, gosh, that's making us all equal, absolutely drawing people into one barrel.
6: It's interesting. I've followed the migration between New Zealand and Australia for some time now in terms of the broader numbers. And for a long time, it was very much one way traffic.
5: Yes. It was
6: Kiwis coming over here for better work opportunities, and Queensland absorbed the lion's share of those. But if you now look at the data, and this is only a fairly recent trend, you're seeing a bit of a flow now back the other way. It's still not a net out migration, so to speak, but the numbers have picked up quite a lot. And I thought to myself, okay, I wonder why that is. Is it people's stage of life or what have you? No, it's more to do with lower inflation or reducing inflation in New Zealand, cheaper house prices after many years of a lot of growth, but also the fact over there they don't have capital gains tax. They don't have some of these... They don't have some of these taxes that we have here, where people who are naturalised New Zealanders are looking at that and saying, well, actually, maybe life back home is actually going to be better off long term, and if I want to raise kids there and all that sort of thing. So that's really interesting, and the tide turned fairly quickly. And I can only point to one thing, which would be the state of the economy, and also where people see these taxes going, and the broader regulation that exists here.
5: 133693, private credit and AI bubble calls grow louder. What's all that about?
6: Yeah, these are real market themes at the moment, Dennis. So there's been a lot of commentary around the private credit market. Private credit is essentially where individuals or businesses outside of the banking sector lend money to others to either build projects or build infrastructure or homes or whatever you want to call it. And traditionally, the interest rates on those private credit arrangements have been quite high. So if you're the investor and you're getting that return as an interest rate, you can sometimes be achieving, you know, 6%, 7%, 8%, 9%, depending on the type of borrowing that's going on.
5: Okay.
6: But at the moment, you're starting to see a few cracks form in that market where there is, you know, a risk of default in some cases for some of those private credit operators. The cost of capital has become more expensive because interest rates have gone up. So it would be interesting to see how this plays out on the markets and how markets react to that and some of the businesses involved in private credit. I'm not saying at all that it's bad or good or indifferent, but that is certainly a theme we're seeing at the moment. The other one is the AI bubble or the perceived AI bubble. You know, are these companies that have spent massive amounts of money building out infrastructure, the hardware, the software, all that sort of thing, are they going to start to really turn significant profits? And if that's the case, those valuations may be justified. But if they don't, it could spell some trouble for some of the valuations in the, particularly the US market, more than here.
5: Is there a chance that some very big organisations have gone down the AI track a bit early?
6: I don't necessarily know about that. I think what a lot of people think is that, oh, well, you can use AI to replace jobs and therefore you don't have to pay any wages or payroll tax and all that sort of thing. Yes, that is in part true, but on the same level, you've got huge subscription fees from the technology providers. You've got to purchase tokens for every amount of compute that the AI large language models use. Yeah. And in some cases, I've heard figures that, you know, it might not be cheaper to replace people, certainly at the moment, with it, because the compute costs and the subscription costs are so high that plays into businesses planning, really, when it comes to what they spend money on.
5: That's an interesting point, because would it be almost similar to sort of the everyday Australians' relationship with the banks? If big businesses go down that path and they're totally then reliant on AI, couldn't the people who are providing the AI or the compute costs that you're talking about, couldn't they suddenly be bunging up what they're charging?
6: Well, potentially. I mean, it depends on how much competition there is and whether that compute costs reduce over time. I suspect, like any economies of scale, that compute costs will reduce over time. But what we're seeing at the moment is a massive build-out in the infrastructure to allow it. And that costs a lot of money. And so that money's got to be recuperated in some way, shape or form. But I think over time, the compute will obviously cost less. But yeah, look, interesting. I mean, I'm using it quite a bit now. I didn't use it much at all a year ago. That's only 12-month period. And you talk to a lot of people who use it both, you know, personally at home, ChatGPT or something like that, and in workplaces, something like Copilot or Claude or what have you. So there is certainly a use for it. We've seen a big productivity uplift in our business from using it, but at the same time, we're still hiring staff. So I don't know. I mean, look, hiring staff's great, and using this to build efficiencies. We're just using those staff in different ways. Where they used to focus on more task-orientated work, they're now speaking more to clients. They're doing more things generally in the business, which is good for them and actually their careers, in my view. So at the moment, there's a nice sweet spot there.
5: That is very good news. 1-3-6-9-3. Joel Harty is from Jacaranda Financial Planning, and he is here to take your calls if you've got some sort of financial issue. Maybe you're heading towards retirement. Maybe you've got maybe you've had an inheritance of some money. You're not quite sure what to do with it, where to direct it. 1-3-6-9-3. 1-3-6-9-3. Joel, age pension, tips, traps. How are we going with all this?
6: Yeah, a few tips and traps here, Dennis. So age pension is obviously at the front of a lot of people's minds once they get over 67. And one of the big ones is if you downsize your home, okay, and you have cash left over from the sale of that home, you haven't yet purchased another dwelling to go into, maybe you're living with family, maybe you're renting, something like that, and that is reasonably common, your proceeds of sale from your home are exempt from the age pension asset test for up to 24 months, which gives the person an opportunity to find a new dwelling, to move into that dwelling, to settle on that dwelling, and it may take some time to do that. And as a result, the Centrelink provide a 24-month window where those monies are not assessed under the age pension. Of course, assuming you leave it in the bank and it's going to be used for the purchase of a new dwelling. So that's probably tip number one. Number two is if you're over 67 and you're in a couple and the other person in the couple is under 67, any money that they have in their superannuation, in the accumulation phase, that's what most of us have when we're adding money rather than drawing a pension, that money in the younger spouse's name is exempt from the pension as well. So that's obviously a good news story. If you're on a pension but it's not the age pension and you're single, like a disability pension or carer's pension, again, all that super that you've got in the accumulation phase is exempt from the age pension asset test as well. So that's quite handy. And then in terms of money from super, so if you're drawing a pension from your super and you're getting an income stream from that, the money that you receive fortnightly or monthly or annually isn't directly assessed for the pension income test. What Centrelink do is they deem the balance to earn a set rate of return. It's around 3% per annum. So if you're drawing a payment from super of 6% per annum, Centrelink don't count that whole 6% for your income. They count the deemed amount, which is around 3%.
5: Back after the break, we've got a very interesting caller coming up for you, Joel Harty, and we'll talk about your next seminar, which I think is this Thursday, but it might be next Thursday, I'm not sure. 1-3-6-9-3, back after this.
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6: That's right. Yes, next Thursday, Dennis.
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12: Yeah, good day. I'm a young person that's made a bit of money selling all my Pokemon cards, but now I don't know what to do with it. So there's a lot of sort of misinformation.

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0: In a boost for the Bulldogs, captain Stephen Crichton has been named to return from an arm injury for Friday's NRL clash with the Warriors. Collingwood's Josh Dacos missed training today, dealing with an ankle injury, but is expected to line up against the Crows on Thursday night. Chair of Selectors George Bailey isn't commenting on who will be Australia's new number five in Test cricket. Usman Khawaja's retirement has left a vacant place in the batting lineup ahead of next month's Test series against Bangladesh. Cam Green is expected to move up the order, but Bailey isn't giving anything away.
2: Travis had some great success at the top. Does that mean that's where it looks, that's where it fits? That's always something that's up for discussion. And then within that, there'll always be some performance pressure as well on players.
0: And Spain's World Cup win has seen them move to the number one ranked team. That's news and sport.
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12: Your four-day forecast for Western Victoria. A cloudy night tonight with a low of 8 degrees. For Wednesday, a cloudy with a high chance of morning and afternoon showers with northerlies to 20 k's, tending northwesterly to 25 in the early morning, then tending westerly in the middle of the day. For Thursday, showers and possible small hail in the morning and afternoon and 11. And Friday, an evening shower or 2 and 13. Tops tomorrow of 13 for Hamilton and Casterton and 14 for Portland and the coast.
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12: It's 8 degrees.
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14: Rose Smith is from Absolute Soul Secrets, joins me each week at this time, giving listeners readings, what Rose sees in their immediate future. Rose, good evening.
15: Good evening, Dennis. Hello, everyone.
14: Rose, people are lining up in profusion to be a part of this segment, 133693. How's your week going so far? It's only Tuesday. I'm hoping it's not a disaster.
15: No, it's not a disaster. Just knocking over all the many jobs I've got to do. And I must say, I always like profuse people.
14: Yes, absolutely. Wonderful three. The lines are, we had maybe a little bit of an issue there. The lines are absolutely open. 133693. Tanya, you're first.
16: Good evening, Rose and Dennis.
14: Hello, Tanya.
4: Hello, Tanya. What star sign are you?
16: I am an Aries. Rose?
4: Oh, fabulous. I've got two things. The number four in numerology that relates to like building foundations, really getting in and doing some hard work, perhaps going back, excavating the past and like, you know, building a new house or building something around your life. The next thing I see is like like an old-fashioned vacuum cleaner and or a carpet sweeper, and that's also a great sign because that's about cleaning things up and organising, being tidy in your life. It could relate to housework, but not specifically. It can also relate to finances. You know, just getting paperwork done. You can come over to my place when you finish there.
14: Yeah.
4: And all those sorts of things.
16: Okay, and what about health? Everything's good with health? Or hopefully you're going to say yes.
4: I'm getting green. I'm looking at a floor, a few bumps on the floor, like just little steps, like missteps, just minor nuisance type value things might come up. But if you're reasonably careful, if you follow your health, there's no need for anything because you'll see if there's an issue of, for example, my cholesterol's going up, I better do something about it or something like that, you know. So green is good for growth. I think you might get a lot of insight or new knowledge around health and wellbeing matters.
14: Tanya, thank you for your call. Is there a fair chance I'll hear from you during initial reaction after 11?
16: Yes. Absolutely.
14: I'd miss you if you weren't there. Tanya, thank you very much. Bernadette, good evening.
17: Hello, Rose and Dennis. I'm a Libran.
4: Oh, hello, fellow Libran. A door here that is closed that keeps bumping, and like bumping open then shutting, bumping open then shutting. Two things come into my mind about it. It could be someone from the past coming back, trying to come back into your life, or alternatively, it's a new direction that you want to take, but you can't quite get the door open yet. In either scenario, it's good to be patient and to take your time before you make any decisions.
17: Very good. Thank you.
14: Nothing else you want to ask, Bernadette?
17: Just health and wellness.
4: I'm trying to work out, it's like a seesaw or a kid's, what do you call them when you go to the park with the kids and they've got all the swings and roundabouts and things?
14: Yes.
4: So I want to say swings and roundabouts, which means sometimes if there's an issue, then, you know, it comes around, what goes around comes around, then it changes. So it's a bit mixed, but it's not anything that's really dramatic.
14: Bernadette, thank you for your call. Keep the calls coming. 133-693. Rose is from Absolute Soul Secrets. Star sign readings here on a Tuesday night on 3AW Nights. Rhonda, good evening. What star sign are you?
18: Hi, Rose and Dennis. I'm a Libran.
4: Oh, hello, another Libran.
18: Yes.
4: What I'm seeing here, it's a bit similar to the last caller. It's about cleaning and cleaning bathroom, cleaning the toilet. And this, I mean, you could literally do that, but it's not spirit telling you to literally do that. It's saying you're in the process of cleaning up your life. I also get a new broom sweeps clean. So this means that there's a new energy coming into your life and it doesn't come with all of the baggage or, you know, anything you've got to clean up.
18: Oh, that sounds good. And anything with my parents too? Anything with them? Because
4: deep red roses. So a love. I don't know if it's a love that you have for them or they have for you or between each other, but there's a lot of love there. And it's like these roses, you know, they seem like, obviously their parents are much older. But the way I'm looking at these roses, it's like the two of them are roses. And, yes, they're senior,
15: but they still got a bit of go left in them. Then you know, the petals are not falling off. It's not like my place where the rose petals are all over the dining table.
14: Bernadette, thank you. It is 13 past nine. Rhonda, good evening and welcome. Oh, that was Rhonda. Phil, good evening.
19: G'day. Virgo, September 10th.
15: Yeah, hi there. Phil, walking down concrete steps and turning left. This is no nonsense, no fuss, which is in keeping with the Virgo personality of minimalism. Then the sharp right angle turn to the left, which is about you getting more in touch with your creative side, going down deeper into your subconscious, and even the fact of going down the stairs is like going down into your body, becoming more aware of what's going on in your body. It's pretty clean, actually. I see the concrete, but there's no mess or anything like that. We seem to be on a real cleaning theme tonight for some reason. In terms of your spiritual and emotional life is going to be amplified.
14: Oh, Phil, is that what you hope to hear?
19: Oh, I don't know. It's a little bit interesting. How about our family? What do you see with that?
15: Family?
19: Yeah.
15: Logic. Okay, I see a sword. A sword is like the ability to logically analyze the situation, and it can be a bit brutal, or sometimes you have to cut people off. And it doesn't necessarily mean cutting off the relationship, but if they're just sprouting nonsense, I feel like things are just going to come out of your mouth and you're just going to say, oh, enough of that rot, you know, or something, you know, along those lines. Logic is going to prevail here.
19: Excellent. Thank you for that.
14: Thank you, Phil, for your call. Keep the calls coming. 133-693. Hello, Tony.
20: Oh, hi, Rose. Hi, Dennis.
14: Hi.
20: 10th of January, Capricorn.
15: Capricorn, okay. A triangle here can mean any number of things. It's, you know, even I'm transported back to primary school now, infants with the you know, kids singing in the classroom with the triangles and hitting the triangles, the music. I'm going to go for the more spiritual interpretation, which is about the chakras in your body. Now, whether you believe in chakras, I don't know, but I've seen them many times, so I definitely believe in them because I can see them. And this is about the chakras in your body opening up. This is a good thing. It's going to bring more energy into your system. So as you become more aware of that, you know, I can feel something in my chest, for example. It's going to release a bit of old stuck stuff from the past, but that's actually good. You'll be free of that. So definitely an increase around your spiritual life.
20: Okay, that's great.
14: Tony, thank you very much for your call. Keep the calls coming. Rose Smith is here taking your calls in the next break. We'll need to take a commercial break right now. 133-693, back soon.
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14: This is 3AW Nights. Dennis Walter with you until midnight. Mary, good evening. You're speaking with Rose Smith.
5: Hi, Cancer.
14: Your star sign is Cancer.
5: Okay. I'm not sure exactly what this is. It's like rushing energy one way and then rushing energy the other way. So this could be a bit confusing or hectic. I think it's a good time to slow down because if you're getting pulled every which way, you know. So maybe slow down and try to deal with any stress that might come up. And the colour is blue, but there's a bit of darkness there in the blue. So it's only a temporary thing. It's nothing to worry about, but I just think it's time to slow down, especially now that we're in winter and really we're not supposed to be running around like crazy rabbits or anything like that at the moment.
14: Anything else you'd like to ask, Mary?
5: Yeah, family. Okay, Mary and family. Yeah, again, it is sort of similar because it's sort of a bit uphill and down dale. So I see like a rise and incline and then a bit of going down a bit and then up and down and up and down. So I think that's more or less normal life. Nobody really has a sort of, perfect life where you just keep going up and up and up and up all the time. I think it's a good time for you to try and get some time alone to think about things. Plus, we've got a fair few retrograding planets at the moment, so it is a great time to be going within and see how you feel about various matters.
14: Thank you, Mary. Hello, Mari or Marie. Hello.
6: Hey, it's Mari. Hello, Dennis and Rosa. I'm a Pisces, 20th of March, and I've recently widowed with a husband of 64 years passed away, and I just want to see what you can see in front of me.
5: Right. So I didn't catch that last bit. Someone passed away? Who was
6: husband.
5: That?
6: Yeah, my husband passed away after 64 years.
5: Oh my God, that is just, wow. I can't imagine what that must be like. However, you are getting organised. I'm in like a pantry with plates and all these plates are being all lined up. I think it's about you organising your life, cleaning out cupboards.
14: Mari, you laugh then. Is that what's going on?
6: Yep.
14: Great.
5: Well done. You're doing exactly what you're supposed to be doing. I don't know your living situation, but I wouldn't be surprised if you're downsizing in some way in terms of getting rid
6: trying
5: of...
6: Trying to.
15: yeah, old stuff that doesn't suit you anymore, or you know how we all have that stuff in the cupboards, you know, and we never use it and just sits there. I think you're doing an excellent job. If someone could come and help you with those tasks, that would be even better.
7: Yeah.
14: Murray,
7: what about family? What can you see with family?
15: There's a male coming in here, a younger male, quite tall, and he seems very fine and upstanding and trying to help. So I don't know if this person is alive or not, but you are getting assistance from the other side as well as assistance here in the
7: community. Can you ever see anything from the other side, whether...
15: Sometimes, but yeah, I don't call myself a medium because, especially on the radio, I can't control it. It does come in, but I can't control it. Whereas what I'm doing on the radio, I can turn it on and off in my head really quickly, so I've got control. But the issue is when someone comes from the other side, I go into this like trance-like sort of vibe, and it's hard to talk. And so on a radio program, I don't think that's a good idea.
7: No.
14: Murray,
7: no,
14: thank you.
7: What about my daughter's not very well? How's she going to go? Have you seen anything there?
15: There's a change in direction in her path. I see a path, and it's going to the left and then going to the right, and she's going around a corner. So she's coming to a situation where she's got to make a decision.
14: Thank you, Murray, for your call. We need to keep moving because we're going to run out of time. Stella, hello.
8: Hi guys. I'm a Capricorn.
15: Yeah, hi, Stella. I'm trying to figure this out. It's a forest of cauliflower. What the... I don't know. so if you imagine a forest of trees, which is something I'd normally see, and it's cauliflower, so that's just bizarre. But if we put those two symbols together, forest is all about nature. It's also about health and rejuvenation and also your family members here on Earth and on the other side, because it's like family tree. But the cauliflower, I think, might be about your health. So a change of diet. I don't like cauliflower particularly, but if you put cheese sauce, I'll eat it, you know, if it's camouflaged. And so I think you might need to look at your diet.
14: There you go, Stella. Yes, thank you. Hello, Anne. Welcome to the program.
9: Welcome. Thank you. I'm a Pisces.
15: Yes, hello there, Anne. Two things just flashed, and I've already forgotten the first thing. But the second thing is getting out of the swimming pool. It's a great time for exercise for you. But it means more than that. A pool is like a container of your emotions. So I feel like you've been getting more in touch with your emotions, but in a very contained way. Some people might think you're a little bit reserved, or you're very good at... did you say you were a Pisces? Because this is very un-Piscean what I'm seeing here.
9: Yes, I am a Pisces, yeah.
15: Yeah, so Pisces have normally got their emotions flowing out all over the place, so it makes sense that I'm seeing water around you, but I'm getting this vibe about you can hold it in so people can't actually tell sometimes, or they might misunderstand what you're feeling. They think they know what you're feeling, but they don't get it.
14: Mm-hmm. And thank you very much for your call. Cheryl, you've got the final word with Rose Smith from Absolute Soul Secrets.
10: Hello, Dennis and Rose. I'm an Aries.
15: Yes, hello there. Trying to figure this one out too. It's like you're holding a silver spoon and it's got fire coming out of the top of it, which is something I've never seen before. And I feel like there might be some conflict, but you have to be assertive and, like, stand up for yourself. I don't know if it's actually silver. It might be just coloured silver because, you know, all your cutlery is generally silver looking. So I'm not really rushing to that interpretation of like born with a silver spoon in your mouth, because I don't think that applies to you. But I feel like this fire, this motivation, this inspiration around you, but you have to stand up for yourself because people could try and talk you out of it.
10: Thanks, Rose. And about my health and my children?
15: Okay, health, what do I see? A plate here, a plate again, probably about diet. Be careful with your diet. It's so easy these days to put on weight, especially when it's cold. That's a real sort of tricky time for me. So I imagine down there in Melbourne town that it's even colder. So
14: definitely not.
15: Yeah, of course not, no. The family, was it?
10: Yes, family.
15: Some celebrations coming up, family celebrations. I see skyrockets going into the sky. So, you know, like fireworks in the sky and that sort of thing. So that usually means happy family celebrations.
14: Cheryl, thank you for your call. Thanks to all the callers. And you can find Rose on a Monday doing readings on Facebook at Absolute Soul Secrets. Rose, great to have you on the program. I look forward to chatting next week.
15: Great. Thanks, Dennis. Have a wonderful week, everyone.
14: We will do our very best. After the break, it's a bit of high tea with Jane Holmes. Some fabulous topics too tonight. Looking forward to it as always. 133-693 if you want to chat to Jane.
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4: It's 4 to 10. Jane Holmes is with me in a bit of high tea. Helen has sent an email. I think the fashion trend for men wearing the safari suits was not good. I agree. Ted Whitten loved his safari suits. No, they will never come back. And if they do Al Grasby with those fat ties. Around the same time as women wore caftans, but they looked a bit cool and a bit hippie.
5: Helen writes, you can still get away with a caftan.
4: Yeah, of course you can. I was a tomboy teenager, writes Helen. I didn't follow trends. As I had jeans and a Miller shirt, I was happy. Oh, the Miller shirts. My sister had a haircut like David Cassidy. So many girls had the same.
5: Oh, the dolly cut too. David Cassidy had a fine haircut. He was Jennifer Aniston's haircut from Friends, the Rachel. David Cassidy had the Rachel before its day almost.
4: Yeah, she had the David. She didn't have the Rachel. Dean, good afternoon. Good evening.
5: Flashback.
4: Dean.
5: Oh, dear.
4: You're there, Dean. Loretta, hello.
5: Contact Dean.
6: Good evening, Jane and Dennis. How are you?
5: Hello.
4: Yeah, good.
5: Hey, good, Loretta. Fashion faux pas, what was yours?
6: When I was very young, my fashion faux pas was wearing East Coast jeans in colours with a little padlock on them. I wish I never followed fashion.
5: Oh, no. If you still had one, you could pop it on eBay for a peep. That's very 70s, I'm thinking, Loretta. It was 70s, wasn't it?
6: 80s, early 80s. 80. Yeah.
5: I wish I still had them. Yes, I bet I wish you did so we could see a picture of them too, Loretta. You see, sometimes we throw things out and 50 years later we think, I should have hung on to that.
4: No, we do not. We throw things out is the end of the discussion because there are things...
6: Agreed.

0: and has since had surgery. Pat Cummins, Josh Hazlewood and Nathan Lyon have been named to return to the Australian Test squad for the two-match series against Bangladesh next month. You're up to date. That's the latest news and sport.
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6: Zip tracks, security shutters, awnings, plantation shutters, day-night blinds and motorised blinds at R&D Scott Grey Street, Hamilton.
1: 3HA Weather.
7: Your four-day forecast for Western Victoria. A cloudy night tonight with a low of 8 degrees. For Wednesday, a cloudy with a high chance of morning and afternoon showers with northerlies to 20 k's, tending northwesterly to 25 in the early morning, then tending westerly in the middle of the day. For Thursday, showers and possible small hail in the morning and afternoon and 11. And Friday, an evening shower or 2 and 13. Tops tomorrow of 13 for Hamilton and Casterton and 14 for Portland and the coast.
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7: It's 8 degrees.
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9: And the man to help us in the world of vinyl is Warwick Brown, owner of Greville Records in Greville Street, Paran. Warwick, hello there.
10: How are you this week?
9: Well, no improvement, but no deterioration.
10: Well, what does that mean? That's sort of somewhere between the two.
9: It's like a band, status quo.
10: No news is good news sort of thing.
9: Yes, that's right. Hey, Warwick.
10: You sound pretty good to me.
9: I'm going fine. Don't worry about that. Bands who are still making music. I love this.
10: Well, I think in the last couple of weeks, two of our biggest selling records have been by people who in the 70s and 80s. So the Rolling Stones made a new record, which is pretty good too, I must admit. I'm surprised by how much it just sounds like a great Rolling Stones record from any era. And I think they're all like, your listeners will know better than me, they're all around 84. Mick Jagger's 84, I think. And
9: yeah, but should they stop doing what they do so well? I think it's marvellous.
10: It makes people happy. That's what they do. People get excited. And I think it's a great thing. There's nothing to criticise about that. And the fact that it's still good music too.
9: That's right. If they were turning out crap, it would be horrible. But if they're still doing it and doing it well, maybe not exactly the top of their game, why not? Why not?
10: Yeah, why not? I mean, I think some of these artists, that's what they do. I think it was a Bob Dylan who said that, or Keith Richards, it might have been, that said, you know, it's not a job that you retire from. You're an artist, and that's what you do.
9: Yes, you...
10: Why not keep doing it?
9: You don't rust out, you wear out.
10: What was the Neil Young song, Rust Never Sleeps?
9: That's it.
10: The other big selling artist is in the new record by Madonna.
9: Oh, gosh.
10: Which has been huge.
9: That's good.
10: Yeah, and I think it's the biggest selling Madonna record we've had in years. Her back catalogue always sells. This new one's been fantastic. So, I mean, how old is she? She's in her 70s as well, and it sounds fantastic. She just sounds like Madonna and power to her. I see she was at the soccer, miming away, let's say, at the World Cup.
9: Yeah. She was a huge, obviously was a huge star and still is a huge star. I thought when she did those bits and pieces, was it about sex and all that sort of stuff? I think the star got a bit faded for a while, but she's still such a favourite of so many people in particular generations. So well done her.
10: Yeah, so it's sort of, the great comeback periods of some period. I know that we've talked about Glen Campbell's last couple of records.
9: Yes.
10: And Johnny Cash's last. Did you ever hear those Johnny Cash records that he made in the 90s? Fantastic. I think you'd love them. They're probably his most loved ever records. He was washed up and finished and not selling records anymore. I think he was playing in front of very small crowds and a producer of bands like, you know, the Black Crowes, Rick Rubin, saw him playing and thought, you should be famous again. You know, why don't you just... And started recording him and just said to Johnny, just do your thing. Just be yourself. So he started covering, you know, U2 and Tom Petty.
9: That's
10: and
9: it.
10: Tapes.
9: The thing is, Warwick, I don't think... when I was growing up, age was a huge thing. It was a huge thing. Mm. When you were 20 and you knew someone who was 50, to you, they were old.
10: Very old.
9: I don't think they give a stuff what age people are. If they can put out good music, they will love it.
10: I think you're right. I think the ages have blended together a lot more. It's a different kind of world, would you say? That it sort of...
9: I reckon it is.
10: I relate to my son and his friends like I relate to anybody in same sort of conversations. It doesn't feel like there's an age gap and I'm his dad and he must do what I say sort of thing. It's more like, I don't know, we're all mates and friends and we're all on the same level, and I feel the same with his friends too. We're just...
9: I'm the same with my grandsons, and we can look. Obviously, if they were in a group alone with their own age group, that would be a different conversation. But they enjoy the conversation they have with just, you know, but similar sort of gags and similar jokes. But
10: we hang out rather than go out. You know, we hang out, and it's actually let's tell the truth here. They're smarter than us too.
9: I think they might be.
10: I think I learn more from Jim than he learns from me.
9: Oh, I don't know about that. Now, we've got lots of callers. John, good evening.
2: Can I share a poem or not?
9: How long's your poem, John? Is it to do with music?
2: Look, a minute.
9: Okay.
2: Maybe.
10: Go for it. Yeah, you do it.
2: It's called Leviathan the Dragon.
9: Okay.
2: Where did Leviathan go?
9: Okay.
2: It's only for God to know. Who was there when he was made? Who could see where he played? He would go on and never tire. In his belly were coals of fire. Out of his mouth came a flame. Alone now, no one knows his fame. In this time, he was well known, just as in the Bible in Job has shown. A dragon he must have been, a fiercer sight you could never have seen. He was able to rise up into the air, a crashing sound man would despair. Yet in the water he excelled. Awake he left as he propelled.
9: Now,
2: he
9: John.
2: The first of God's ways, is that it?
9: That is, that's a minute, and thank you for calling. And tomorrow night in the hour between 11 and midnight, if you want to call back with some of your poetry, that would be a wonderful thing. Bronnie, good evening.
11: Oh, g'day, boys. Just wanted to touch on our local talent and yes. how we can still yeah. see them at mostly the Memo Music Hall because yes. they have an email address that they'll, if people want to... just join up. All they do is have to let them know and they'll get the email about who's performing in the future. But yep. recently we saw Richard Clapton. He's doing all these shows all around Australia up on the Gold Coast.
9: Is he ever?
11: And he was fantastic. He was
9: Ross
11: great.
9: Wilson.
11: And not only that, we've had Spectrum with Mike Rudd. We've had Matter Lake. We've had all of these old bands at the Memo Music Hall. And they're still coming, and they're in their late 70s and early 80s.
9: Nothing wrong with that.
10: No,
11: and
10: that's
11: they can
10: right.
11: still do
10: right.
11: it.
9: They can still do it. Yeah, they love it. And even if they've got a few aches and pains before they get on stage, Bronnie, once they're in that zone of performing, it just relieves all of those aches and pains. 10:15, yeah. we'll be back with more for Warwick Brown from Greville Records after this. Artists who are still performing, artists who are still making records, 133-693, back shortly.
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9: 18 past 10. This is 3RW Nights. Dennis Walter with you until midnight. Warwick Brown is online. We're talking about, you know, artists, you know, recording into their 70s, performing into their 70s and their 80s maybe. Do you have any suggestions of some of... I know this is not sort of the Rolling Stones, but Izzy Dye, Warwick, is still going around and doing really well.
10: Yeah.
9: Good on him.
10: Really? That's amazing.
9: Normie Rose still going around, doing really well?
10: Yep. Yeah, bumped into Normie at a wedding last year.
9: Yep.
10: He was in fine form.
9: And he looks fantastic. I've seen a few shots up on social media, and he looks really, really healthy and well and vibrant. Jim, good evening to you.
0: Good evening, Warwick. Sorry, I should have said Dennis first. Good evening, Dennis, Warwick, Taylor, Simon, Ryan, anybody else there with you. I want to mention three of my favourite groups. First of all, from the glam rock era, The Sweet, first of all. A lot of people get confused when you say The Sweet. People say it's not The Sweet, it's Sweet. No, they started off as The Sweet, then later on they went to just Sweet. So that clears that up, and I'm 100% right, because I know The Sweet like the back of my hand. Now, The Sweet, all members have passed on except for founding member Andy Scott. He's put on a lot of weight, and he's in his late 70s. When he first put The Sweet together, it didn't go so good. But then later on, he experimented with all different people, and he got the sound almost exactly the same. But he did many last farewell tours. He wears a long blonde wig these days. He's in his 70s, so I think this time it will really be his last farewell tour. And that is, it was The Sweet, then they went to Sweet. And also, I think it will definitely be their last farewell tour. They're coming to Australia too, to cover. They've been to Australia many times. Also, there's a band, one of my favourite bands, Iron Maiden. I think there's one or two members passed away, but also someone to my surprise, which you all know very well, from the New Wave era, Human League with Phil Oakey. I thought it's not the original Human League, but it is, but you'll never recognise him because Phil Oakey has shaved his head and it looks nothing like him, but it's all the original members. They're still on tour, and we're on tour here and everywhere else.
9: Good on you.
10: Yes,
9: They're great nominations, Jim. And Warwick, Brian Adams is mid-60s now. I think he's 66. He's touring again shortly.
10: Yeah, no, I saw the big billboard posters that on my way to work today. I thought, crikey. Good on him too, I reckon.
9: We're gone international, Warwick. Sue has emailed from Lucca in Tuscany. Every summer we have our summer festival. Last week, Ronnie Wood and his band were here. Next week is Tom Jones in concert. They are in their 80s and they are fabulous. We've had the Rolling Stones, Ringo Starr, Rod Stewart, all older and bringing happiness to our village. Lucca. Sue, thank you very much from Lucca. Wouldn't that be great?
10: Yeah. Oh, I tell you what, I wouldn't mind going to Tuscany myself.
9: Yeah, let's go together, Warwick, you and me. Do you think we'd have a drink or do something stupid?
10: I think if I sang that, arrest me.
9: Frank, hello.
14: Hello, Warwick.
9: You're good, thanks.
14: She's still touring and she's making music. It's for a 76-year-old rock legend.
9: Who's this?
14: Susie Q, Susie Quattro, she's 76.
9: Susie Q,
14: she's still making music and touring.
22: Yep. Yeah, no, she's really touring all the time.
9: Cindy Lauper's still going around. She's 73.
14: Also, AC/DC and the Eagles, they're still doing it.
22: Are we allowed to include the hologram of Elvis?
9: Hey, the 50 years next year, Warwick, since he's passed.
22: Wow. Still remember that day. I love Elvis. I'm a big Elvis fan.
9: Thank you, Frank. Sandy, good evening to you. Keep the calls coming. Artists who are getting on a bit, who are still performing and doing it well. Sandy, good evening.
23: Evening, guys. Bon Jovi, they're in their mid-60s. They're still going strong. Their latest album's called Forever, and, hey, that's how long music lasts, forever.
9: Right. Yes. That is brilliant. Hang on. I think Willie Nelson's still going around, Warwick.
10: Yeah, Willie Nelson's still playing.
9: He's 93.
3: 93.
4: 93. He smokes marijuana every day.
9: I don't think you should be giving out health advice, Warwick.
4: I don't know if it's advice. The miracle is alive.
9: he probably has. I don't know. We can't say. But we can. It's alleged that Willie might have had a little bit of Mullumbimby gold along the way.
4: What a great term, Mullumbimby gold.
9: Yes, it is.
4: And good on him. He's still great. I love him.
9: You know the only difference between me and Willie Nelson, Warwick?
4: No.
9: I've worked at Mullumbimby, but he hasn't. But he might still. 133693. Let's keep going here. Dame Kiri Takanawa, I think, is still performing. I mean, that's in the operatic world, but she has to be getting into her 80s.
4: I don't know. I'm not familiar with her.
9: Oh. No, you're more a rock and roller. I just happened to see something the other week. What about the famous Greek singer, female Nana Mouskouri, is still performing. Yes.
4: Okay.
9: Why shouldn't they?
4: Oh, well. No. Totally. Enjoy your life. Keep doing it.
9: We glossed over, but Ross Wilson is still going around and absolutely braining it. Fabulous.
4: Who would you like to see if you had a chance to see anybody alive or passed away?
9: Oh, I'd be happy to see Tom Jones again. Engelbert's just been out here, and he's 90. He's just finished a tour here in Australia.
4: Yep.
9: There's another one. Yep. Gosh, there must be others too. I wonder whether people like George Benson still going around?
4: Yeah, he still plays. Neil Young and Bob Dylan, they're still playing. And Paul McCartney?
9: Yes. Nana Mouskouri is 91 years of age.
4: Blimey.
9: Gosh, there's hope for me yet, Warwick.
4: Well, you're still out there playing.
9: Yes, I am out there playing a lot in the next...
4: You're doing the... Well, that's one band I wish I had have seen. That would have been the Beatles.
9: Oh, yes. The Beatles. It's the soundtrack. When I'm backstage between the bits that I do in this Beatles Legacy show, for anyone listening in Shepparton tonight, we're up there at Riverlinks this weekend on Saturday night. When I'm backstage listening, Warwick, between the bits that I do, I reminisce about where I was, when I was, what I was doing at that time with all these bits and pieces, because they do the Beatles hits, but they also do all the songs where individually, solo-wise, they had their hits. So it's non-stop 25, 30 songs over 2 hours. It's just, it's such a trip down memory lane. It's wonderful. Hey,
4: yep.
9: You go on.
4: Oh, their music's still... sounds fantastic to me, and their solo, their great solo. They all had some great solo records too that I love.
9: Oh, yeah, absolutely brilliant. Songs. Sandy, good evening to you. Oh, we've done Sandy. Wonderful 3693. Warwick, have we left anyone out here? I think we've covered most of them.
4: I think so, yeah.
9: Paul Simon, is he? Art Garfunkel, Paul Simon.
4: Yeah, well, not together, but Paul Simon solo and all the variations of Pink Floyd still play. David Gilmour and Roger Waters still release records, you know. Still good records too. I saw Roger Waters a couple of years ago, 4 or 5 years ago it seems like now, out in Melbourne. It was just phenomenal. Awesome.
9: Isn't that brilliant?
4: Yeah.
9: Bronnie's got the final word, Warwick. Hi, Bronnie.
5: Yeah, listen, Warwick and Dennis, what about your Beatles legacy, whatever they're doing? We saw it at the Memo Music Hall. I just could not believe the actual fabulous music and energy those boys put into that show.
9: My word. Was that with me or was that on their own there?
5: No, you were there too.
9: Oh, yeah. We're back in November this year. It's a fabulous show, Bronnie.
5: Well, that's why I would like to promote it. If you've got other ones, just tell people how wonderful it is because we thoroughly enjoyed it.
9: I tend to not sort of talk about how wonderful I am, Bronnie, but I appreciate it. It is a fantastic trip down memory lane for anyone who loves the Beatles. It's just superb.
5: Had the background.
9: Yes, they got the background.
5: The background clips too, which were terrific, you know?
9: Yeah, that venue is superb. Bronnie, thank you for your kind words. That is lovely. Warwick, great to have you on the program. Lovely to reminisce about artists who might be they're heading into the latter part of life, but still performing. How good is that?
22: Yeah, it's awesome. Yeah, good stuff. Have a great week.
9: Talk to you next week. Warwick Brown from Greville Records, Greville Street, Paran. Now, the quiz is not far away. 133693. If you want to play, 133693. We'll be back after the break. Be quick.
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28: Hey, want to hear a joke? 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I thought of that one myself, you know. 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

0: It is 23 to 11. 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
9: Your 4-day forecast for Western Victoria. A cloudy night tonight with a low of 8 degrees. For Wednesday, cloudy with a high chance of morning and afternoon showers, with northerlies to 20 k's, turning northwesterly to 25 in the early morning, then turning westerly in the middle of the day. For Thursday, showers and possible small hail in the morning and afternoon and 11. And Friday, an evening shower or 2 and 13. Tops tomorrow of 13 for Hamilton and Casterton and 14 for Portland and the coast.
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10: With Troy Zantuck.
12: Yes, here is an hour of excitement, of vibrancy, of brain work. Troy Zantuck is with me. It's Initial Reaction. Troy will give you two initials and maybe three, possibly plus a bonus cryptic clue. If you get two answers correct, callers can ring in with two answers. If you get a bonus answer, you get a third. One of the cryptics, you get a bonus answer if you get a cryptic as well. Troy, I didn't explain that well, but good evening.
13: Good evening, Dennis, to you. And let's say the most electrifying show on 3AW. How about that, Dennis, to cut through all that type of...
12: I think that is called pumping your own tyres up.
13: Yeah, Troy. I know it is, but you know who makes it the most electrifying show? It is the Brainiacs. It is the listeners. A big hello to them.
12: You don't think 3AW Breakfast might be the most electrifying program on this station?
13: Probably, Dennis, yeah. But just for the... You know, I don't want to pump your tyres up as well, so... Anyway... now that we've got all that out of the way,
12: what are your initials tonight?
13: The initials for tonight for the Brainiacs, the superstars, H for Horsham and A for Ararat. H-A.
12: Oh. H-A. Ooh. Mm. And do you have any H-A? Come on. Listeners, 133693. Guess who I met on Saturday night?
13: Saturday night. Where were you, Dennis?
12: I was at the Round doing as guest artist with Beatles Legacy at the Round in Nunawading. Fabulous.
13: Fantastic.
12: Fabulous theatre.
13: I need to come along to one of your shows.
12: Well, yes, and I then you'd want to get on stage do your initial reaction. then the whole thing would go pear-shaped.
13: Maybe I could be a heckler.
12: Kate was there.
13: Oh, Kate.
12: Yes.
13: Oh, the Cryptic Queen.
12: Yeah, the Cryptic Queen was there. Oh,
13: fantastic. And did she give you a rousing reception?
12: Yeah, it was lovely to meet her and say hello and have a quick chat. That was terrific. There were lots of 3AW listeners there. Hey, H.A., cryptic number one, Troy Zantuck.
13: Okay, Dennis. Cryptic number one, Dennis the Menace was bewitched.
12: Oh. Dennis the Menace was bewitched. Ooh, okay. Cryptic number deux.
13: Yes. High in the sky.
12: High in the sky. Oh, high in the pie. A pie in the sky.
13: It's going to be a long night, Simon Owens.
12: It's going really badly.
13: It's going to be tremendous. After Dennis's opening monologue,
12: it's pie in the sky. H-A. Oh.
13: Oh.
12: I've had a thought about that
13: Dennis,
12: one.
13: Yes. I reckon that could be right in your wheelhouse.
12: What? Because I eat too many pies?
13: I think you might know the bloke. Anyway.
12: Maybe.
13: Cryptic number three.
12: Mm-hmm.
13: And I reckon you're a chance to get this too. I reckon they're the easiest cryptics for the year. Have you ever been given the Tijuana?
12: Have you ever? Is that the entire clue? Have you ever been
13: given the Tijuana?
12: Oh, I've got that one. Gee, you've been on Easy Street this week.
13: I thought, you know, just for you, I thought, hang on, the bonus may be a little difficult.
12: Yes, bonus. B-O-N-U-S, yes.
13: And it's a musical bonus for the Brainiacs tonight.
12: Okay.
13: And here it comes.
12: Right. You can't hide your eyes. Yes.
13: And that's it.
12: Oh. A bit of Eagles, You Can't Hide Your Lying Eyes.
13: Mm. Yeah. Oh. So there's food for thought for the listeners.
12: And me. But I can't interject here.
13: No, you can't. No more Steve Elkington, accidentally getting the cryptics.
12: I'm glad you don't sort of write things down and hold a grudge.
13: I don't hold a grudge, Dennis. No, but I've got a great memory, and as you know.
12: H-A, or if you went to a particular form of school, H-A. But let's go with either. Dennis the Menace was bewitched is cryptic number one. Pie in the Sky is cryptic number two. And have you ever been given the Tijuana? Or have I ever? And the bonus is Eagles. You can't hide lying eyes. H-A. So many callers already, Troy. Hello, Andy.
2: Hello, fellas.
12: Andy.
2: Is this me? Yes.
12: Are you Andy?
2: Yes, I am. I'm surprised I was on first. That's all.
12: You are on.
2: I've got two for you.
12: Yes.
2: Horatio Alger.
12: That doesn't ring a bell for me, but Troy.
13: No bells ringing here.
2: He's a relatively famous American author of the 19th century.
12: Well, we will take your word for that.
13: Yep.
2: He didn't make very old bones. I think he was somewhere like the 1830s or something and almost made it to the 20th century. I think it was round about that is where he was.
13: Who's your second nomination, Andy?
12: Yes.
2: This one is a bit, this is a bit like very, very obtuse. This is Horace Astley.
12: Not Rick Astley, Horace X Astley.
13: Never going to give you up, Dennis.
2: Good one, Dennis.
12: Thank you.
2: Horace is Rick's father.
12: Are you serious?
2: That's a piece of rubbish that's floating around in my mind.
13: I'll tell you what, Andy, that's worth the price of admission. So Horace is the great Rick Astley's father.
12: Gosh, that is correct. A ripper, Andy. But it's not one of your things, Troy.
13: Not one of my things. How disparaging All the work I put into these cryptic clues, it's not and one they're of your, described as things.
12: It's not one of your carefully manicured cryptic
13: That's
12: clues.
13: That's a lot better, Dennis Walter.
12: I went to AI for that. It wasn't from my brain. Andy, thank you. You have done extremely well.
13: Horace.
12: Tanya.
3: Hello, Dennis. Hello, Troy.
13: Hey, Tanya.
3: How are you doing tonight, Troy?
13: Very good. What have you got?
12: We're doing okay.
13: Yeah, what do you got for us, Tanya?
3: What about a healthy appetite?
13: A healthy appetite.
12: That's
13: like
12: a very
13: that.
12: Good one.
13: Dennis is on the celery sticks at the moment.
12: Yeah.
3: Oh, he Dennis doesn't need to be. He's in fine shape, Dennis. You are always looking outstanding.
12: No, I'm working on a bit of improvement.
13: Is round a fine shape, is that?
12: Look, it mightn't be fine shape in your book, Zantuck, but
3: now,
12: in Tanya's...
3: Now, what else do we have, darling? Oh, half-assed. Are you allowed to say that on the radio?
13: Yeah, I love mine. That's actually really good.
3: Half-assed.
13: Because it's...
3: Well, thank you.
13: It's a description of something that's sort of, you know, you're not sort of fully committed to.
3: We haven't given it the full potential this week, have we, really?
12: That's it.
13: Yeah, I'd liken it to Dennis's attitude. At times.
12: Only towards you.
13: Only towards me.
12: Not towards any other contributor.
13: No, that's okay, Dennis. We all know where we stand on the totem pole of life.
12: Tanya, thank you very much. And Bloke, thank you in the background there. Andrew, good evening.
5: Yep, good evening, gents. First one is musician Herb Albert.
13: Oh, hello. I
12: sense a taste of honey here, Troy.
13: Oh, yes. And here
12: it is. Or a bit of Mexican. Oh, what was this one?
13: Have you been given the Tijuana musician who led the band, the Tijuana Brass?
12: And then went on to own one of the biggest record companies in America.
13: Yes, absolutely. And it reached number one as a vocalist and an instrumental.
12: Yes.
13: And
12: This Guy's in Love With You was one of the hits.
13: Absolutely spot on, Dennis.
12: Hey, very good work, Andrew. What else do you have for us?
5: Yep, I've got two more for you. First one is the Brisbane footballer Harris Andrews.
13: I don't believe it. Simon Owens. It's unbelievable.
12: Oh, this is magnificent.
13: This is Dennis's week has been made. Andrew, two in a row. You can't hide your lion eyes. And what a great clue it was given, ladies and gentlemen. Brisbane Lions superstar fullback Harris Andrews, taken 61 in the 2014 draft, and he's been an absolute star. The captain, the co-captain, played in two premierships and one of the all-time greats for the Lions, Harris Andrews.
12: Harris Andrews. Gosh. Anything else you... what does that entitle Andrew to? He's got two...
13: Another two guesses.
12: Another two. Go for it, Andrew.
5: Yeah, no, I won't be greedy. I'll just go for one more lever for someone else. The third one is... Herbert Adams, like the pipe person.
13: Well, this is absolutely extraordinary, ladies and gentlemen.
12: That's the one I got. I got the last two. It's very well done by you.
13: I don't
12: you.
13: Think it's ever been done before, Dennis. Three in a row. I think that is unprecedented.
12: Unprecedented. Yep. Gold Logie winning.
13: So Herbert Adams, born in Taunton in England in 1860, moved out to Australia in 1909 and created a bakery empire.
12: And if anyone has got a talkback topic they want to use, because we've just about run out of this segment.
13: You could say Herbert Adams was a pioneer.
12: He was definitely a pioneer. Andrew, do you have anything else?
13: I think Andrew's fulfilled his engagement and it was great speaking to you. Well done, mate. That is absolutely superstardom. Yeah.
12: Andrew, well done.
5: Oh, yes. You know, that's enough. Someone else can have a go, sorry.
13: Hey, Andrew, you've created initial reaction history three in a row.
12: Yes, this will go down in the annals of entertainment in Australia as a gold moment. Andrew, thank you.
13: Good on you, mate.
12: That's very, very good. Well done indeed. 19 past 11, we'll take a break because Troy needs some oxygen. He needs a nurse to come in and just give him something to calm him down. Back, Dennis the Menace was Bewitched is still available. HA 133693. Keep the calls coming.
11: Tom Elliott.
14: 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Do you agree with that?
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14: 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But the problem is the people who used the 5% scheme are disadvantaged by that now.
11: Tom Elliott.
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12: Past 11, records have been broken here. It's like we hope Australians can break records at the Commonwealth Games coming up soon, Troy.
13: Yeah.
12: But records have been broken here in an even more important event, and that is initial reaction.
13: And congratulations to Andrew. Absolutely outstanding. But Dennis, speaking of breaking, I'm just moving over. I think.
12: Do you have wind? What?
13: What a thing to say. Hang on. I'm going to break something.
12: What? What was that?
13: I've broken some glass in an emergency. I've got an emergency cryptic.
12: Oh, heavens. Theatre. Yes, go on.
13: So the emergency cryptic for the Brainiacs is pig-headed suspension of belief.
12: Pig-headed suspension of belief.
13: Yeah, that's pig-headed.
12: Yes, pig-headed, not big-headed. Suspension of belief.
13: That is
12: very interesting.
13: Oh.
12: I think I might have the other one. I'm so proud of myself. It doesn't matter. Frank, hello to you.
25: Good evening, Dennis. Good evening, Crawley.
13: Hello, Frankie.
25: How you going, guys?
13: Good, mate. What?
25: I've got Hayley Atwell.
13: Hayley Atwell's an absolute superstar. She was Peggy Good Carter work. In Captain America, and she was also in the Impossible. Mission Impossible Dead Reckoning.
25: And the final Reckoning she was in as well.
13: Spot on, mate. She's very good, Hayley Atwell. Yep.
12: Good work.
25: And the other one, Troy, is Hank Azaria.
13: Magnificent.
25: He's an actor as well.
13: If you're a Simpsons fan, you'll know Hank Azaria. He voices Chief Wiggum, Moe, and Apu. Yep. And he was also in The Birdcage, and he starred in Quiz Show.
12: The Birdcage, fabulous.
13: Yeah, and he was married to Helen Hunt for a brief period.
12: Oh.
13: Yeah.
25: And also, Troy. Keep up the good work, mate. You're doing terrific.
13: Hey, Frankie.
12: How am I going, Frank? Is everything okay?
25: I'll pump up your ties too, Dennis. What PSI do you take?
13: See how he cut across me there? Like,
12: no, I didn't.
13: Here I was grateful to accept a modicum of praise from one of the great, great listeners, one of the brainiacs, Simon. As Rodney Dangerfield said, mate, no respect. I can't get no respect.
12: Well, I think that's correct. Frank, thank you for your call. Samantha has sent a text, Hot Affair.
13: Hot Affair? Well, that's something that you can relate to, Dennis.
12: No, I cannot relate to at all.
13: No, when it gets, sweltering down at your Geelong.
12: Don't try backing out of this. Daryl, good evening.
0: Troy, Dennis, how are we tonight?
13: Oh, Daryl.
12: No improvement, but go ahead.
0: Well, after those three cryptids are gone, it's going to be a hard act to follow.
13: I like it. Good, initial reaction, a hard act to follow. Spot on.
0: And this one's for you, Dennis. A hard avocado.
13: beauty.
12: But you put it on the windowsill and it becomes a beautiful, soft, smooth, gorgeous avocado.
0: Good night, guys.
13: Good on you, Daryl. But isn't there's a hard sort of core of an avocado, isn't it?
12: Well, it's a big, hard pip, yes.
13: Yeah, hard pip.
12: Yes. so many callers. H.A., they must have this Dennis the Menace was bewitched or pig-headed suspension.
13: That's tough.
12: Suspension of belief. Yes, I've got no idea about that one. Hello, Peter.
1: Hello, Dennis and Troy.
13: Hey, Peter.
1: I had two before, but they got taken, which were the other cryptics. I had Herb Albert and Herbert Adams.
12: Life is cruel.
1: I've got an idea for your other cryptic about Dennis the Menace.
13: Yes.
1: Harry Ackerman.
13: Peter. You've done it. You've knocked them over. So I'll explain it to the brainiacs. Dennis the Menace was bewitched. Master Hollywood TV producer Harry Ackerman produced Dennis the Menace, Bewitched, Leave It to Beaver, The Flying Nun, and Gidget.
12: Wow. I had another answer for this.
13: Well, it would have been wrong. So
12: no, it would not be wrong.
13: There you go. Well done, Peter.
12: No. I'm sure that's the correct answer, but there was another, Troy.
13: Yeah.
12: There was a bloke named Henry Anderson who starred in Dennis the Menace and Bewitched.
13: Oh, wow. That's
12: but very... not in a starring role. He wasn't the creator of the shows.
13: I'll tell you what, Dennis, I'm in a very charitable mood tonight, and here we go. You got a half gong.
12: So. No, I don't need a half gong.
13: Hey, Peter, sensational work, mate.
1: Okay, well, along the vein of what Dennis was saying, the father in Dennis the Menace was Herbert Anderson.
13: Oh, there you go.
12: Is that what it was?
13: Yeah.
12: Okay.
1: And apparently he had a bit part, I think, in one episode of Bewitched.
12: That's it? That's him? Yeah. So it was Herbert Anderson in as a character, not as the actor. That's all that I can remember.
1: No, that's the actor's name. The actor's name is Herbert Anderson.
12: Oh, okay.
1: He played Dennis's father, and he also had a bit part in an episode of Bewitched.
13: Yeah, well done, Peter. I'm glad you cleared that up for us.
12: Yeah, well done, Dennis, as well, because I wasn't far off the track.
13: No, Dennis, I've got to, again...
12: Begrudgingly, yes.
13: Here we go.
12: Oh, do not give me those little squirts. Thank you very much, Peter. You've done extremely well. Karen, good evening.
4: Hello.
13: Hey, Karen.
4: Hi. I was going to say Herbert Anderson. It was actually Herbert Anderson, Dennis, not Henry Anderson, Herbert.
12: Oh, did I say Henry? Sorry.
4: doesn't matter.
12: No, now that you've corrected me, it does matter.
4: Heaven's angels.
12: Hell's Angels.
13: Hell's Angels, yes.
12: Oh, yes.
13: Oh, sorry, Heaven's Angels.
12: Oh, Heaven's Angels. Oh, well, don't get either offside, is what I would say to you.
13: Oh.
4: And the other one I've got is Happy Anniversary.
13: Oh, I love that, Karen.
12: Happy Anniversary,
13: that.
12: Baby. Got you on my mind.
13: That's the day your life takes, well, it's a fork in the road moment, Dennis, isn't it?
12: What? The Happy Anniversary?
13: Yeah.
12: Well, I think the marriage before is probably the most important day.
13: So how many years up for you and Annette? Wrong answer. You should have immediately...
12: 42 coming up.
13: 42? And how many of those have been happy?
12: Yeah, all of them. But together... Oh, it's over 50 for together.
13: Oh, that is a wonderful union.
12: Yes, it is. It's actually 50 years.
13: You've got a hand at doing it.
12: Yes, you certainly have. It's a very patient person. Anyway, Karen, thank you. Jim, H.A.
2: People get less than 50 years for murder, Dennis.
12: Yes, I know that. I know, but it's too late now.
2: Hippie art. It's like watching... I've been waiting that long, I forgot it. Monty Python. It had to be stoned to understand it.
12: That's good.
2: All the hippie art in the 60s and that, but the art of the hippies are going on with.
12: I think Troy was probably a bit of a hippie in his caftan.
2: Buddy.
12: Swanning around, remote bush parts of the state. Was that you, Troy?
13: Jim might have another nomination, didn't he?
12: Are you still there, Troy? Jim, another nomination?
2: Yeah, it's hard to get a word in with you two, isn't it?
12: No.
2: It is. It's very hard. Anyway, we'll leave it at that, boys.
12: Is that it?
2: Yeah, that'll go.
12: There we go. Troy, Jim.
13: No, I'm not saying anything, Bill.
12: So Troy and I won't say anything between now and midnight. Yes, we will. It is 29 to midnight.
13: Wouldn't that be theatre of the mind, Dennis?
12: Oh, absolutely. It'd be so spooky.
13: If you and
12: I
13: wild just
12: and
13: didn't
12: zany.
13: Say a word for the rest
12: Nothing.
13: Of the show.
12: Keep them coming. There have to be more H.A. famous either places, people, buildings, or whatever. 133-693, we would love your calls. Just to complete a full board. Back shortly.
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12: This is 3AW Nights and initial reaction with Troy Zantuck. The initials tonight are HA. A great suggestion. Hearing Advantage, Troy.
13: Hearing Advantage, I like that, Dennis.
12: And one that's come to my mind is High Altitude, which is like this segment.
13: Yeah, very much so. And that's Taylor Booth. That's her nomination, High Altitude. So that
12: there we
13: when
12: go.
13: You think of high altitude, it's 8,000 to 12,000 feet officially.
12: There we go. Hello, Joanne.
15: Oh, hi, Dennis. Hi, Troy.
13: Hey, Joanne, what have you got for us tonight?
15: Honda Accord.
13: Oh, yes. Oh,
12: very, very good.
13: Very nice car, the Honda Accord.
12: Yes.
15: And High Achiever.
13: High Achiever.
12: Well, that's Troy Zantuck.
13: You're flattering Dennis, Joanne.
12: No, Troy Zantuck. I got in first.
13: You did. Well, and it's factual too, so, yeah, I'll cop that.
12: Oh, good. Great. Joanne,
13: yeah,
12: thank
13: great
12: you.
13: Great work.
12: Does anyone have any idea on pig-headed suspension of belief, HA?
13: Oh.
12: Joanne, thank you. We haven't heard from Kate. Maybe I've offended her with my singing on the weekend, Troy.
13: Well, there's every chance.
12: Well, maybe she can't get through. That could also be a
13: possibly,
12: chance.
13: Possibly, yeah.
12: Hello, Mary.
26: Oh, good evening, Dennis and Troy. I've got Hans Christian Andersen.
13: Oh, I was waiting for
12: that's
13: you,
12: good.
13: Mary, with the legendary Danish author, The Little yep. Mermaid, The Ugly yep. Duckling and The Emperor's New Clothes, three of his biggies.
26: Yes, and I went to Copenhagen and I saw his statue over
13: oh,
26: there.
13: Oh, right.
12: Oh, that'd be
26: yeah,
12: good.
26: It yeah, it was very nice. Beautiful city. I've also got hearing aids.
12: Oh,
26: and
12: pardon?
26: Hollywood actors. Hearing aids and Hollywood actors.
13: Yeah.
12: That's excellent.
13: Hearing aids is very good. They've come a long way, hearing aids, haven't they?
12: Have they ever?
13: It's unheard of.
12: Oh, please.
13: Thanks, Mary.
12: Louis, good evening to you, Louis. Bonjour,
27: evening,
12: bonsoir.
27: Good evening, bonsoir, mes amis.
13: Oh, Louis.
27: Troy, have you ever heard of Harold Alexander?
13: No.
27: English Marshall?
13: No, tell us about him.
27: Alexander?
13: Yeah.
27: He was an English Marshal born in London.
13: Yeah.
27: During the Second World War, he was Commander-in-Chief of Allied Forces in Italy.
13: Oh, wow.
27: After the war, he was made the Governor of Canada, and after which he became Minister of Defence. He died in 1969. You'd have heard of him.
13: That's
27: Harold Alexander.
13: Harold Alexander. What?
12: It's your segment, Troy. No, you should have all these answers right up in your,
13: that's
12: fingertips.
13: That's the part I love about this show. It's a learning experience.
12: For everyone.
13: Well, more so for me because I didn't know who Harold Alexander was. Thank you very much, Louis. So he was a pivotal part of World War II.
27: Yeah, World War II, that's right, yeah.
12: Anything else, Louis?
27: He was Commander-in-Chief in Italy from 1943 to 1944. And after the war, he was made Governor of Canada. And after his mandate, he became Minister of Defence. Anyway, a little trivia.
12: No, that's good.
13: That's good work, Louis.
12: Louis, do you have a second nomination?
27: My second nomination is Very simple. Harmful addiction.
13: Harmful addiction.
12: Yes.
13: Yeah.
12: Yes, my word. Louis, thank you as always. Brad has suggested from Aspendale Gardens tonight, Troy.
13: Yes.
12: A handyman that can do everything and also a very famous floor cleaner, Handy Andy.
13: Oh, great work. I love that.
12: Don't you, Brad?
13: That's a big part of Australian cleaning folklore. Handy Andy.
12: Handy Andy. Pig-headed suspension of belief. Someone get it, please. 133693. Hello, Nathan.
16: Hello, boys. I've got two. Have a lot in a hamburger. You want to eat a lot.
12: Yes.
16: Have a lot in a hamburger.
12: Yeah.
16: Have an app on your phone.
13: Have an app.
12: Have app.
16: Yeah.
12: Good work.
16: You need to. Yep.
12: Good on you, Nathan. Thank you very much. Troy.
13: Dennis.
12: Yes. From Scott. Home Alone.
13: Oh, yeah. What a movie that was. Macaulay Culkin and Joe Pesci.
12: But I'm not happy about the next bit that he's put in the email.
13: Oh, okay.
12: Hot air, in brackets, Dennis.
13: Oh, wow. Wee.
12: Gee, that hurt.
13: Hot air. It's a good nomination.
12: I think it's a terrible nomination.
13: Vacuous or lacking substance would be my immediate go-to for the meaning of hot air.
12: No.
13: And they don't fit your profile.
12: Oh, well, maybe they do, according to some people. You have to take on board all opinions on talk radio. Joe, good evening.
17: Oh, g'day, fellas. I think it was Jim who mentioned the hippies. There are gentle people with flowers in their hair, in the Love-In in San Francisco, especially around the corner of Haight and Ashbury.
13: That is magnificent.
12: That's very good.
13: Yep. Great work.
17: And I like your segment there, fellas, because you always accentuate the positive. Harold Arlen, he was the fellow who wrote Accentuate the Positive, but also famous for the songs in The Wizard of Oz, so Over the Rainbow and the other song.
13: Wow.
12: Oh, gee, that's a good nomination.
13: Terrific work, Joe. They're great, great songs, aren't they? Classics.
12: Joe, thank you very much. Maggie, good evening.
18: Good evening, boys.
12: I've got a feeling about Maggie.
18: Have you? A lot of them have been taken, but never mind. What about a heated argument?
13: Heated argument.
12: Well, that's sort of what the segment's about between Troy and me.
13: Hey, we could just go back and forth, don't we, Dennis?
12: Yeah, we do.
13: But I prefer robust discussion.
18: But don't have a heart attack.
12: Oh, yes. That's very good advice, Maggie.
13: Well done, Maggie. I was waiting for that to pop up.
12: Yeah, but when I looked at those, other than a couple of the cryptics that I sort of cottoned on to quickly, other than that, I've been at a loss, I can tell you, which is so often the case, Troy. It is 17 to midnight, more of your HA nominations, and can you solve that final cryptic, their bonus?
13: Nope.
12: Or super bonus. No. Pig-headed suspension of belief, HA. 133693. After the break, we'll update what's happening on overnights with Tony McManus, and then we'll be back to your call soon.
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12: Not long to wait for devoted 3AW overnight's listeners. Tony McManus, good evening.
25: We'll be here. Dennis, hello to you. Troy, hello to you. We're going to have a bit of fun. First hour of the program leading into second hour of the program.
12: And then that second hour leads into the third hour.
25: So hopefully we'll have fun either in the first, second or third. You can choose which one you would prefer at the end of all 3 hours. Lots of things to talk about. Did you ever work with a partner, you know, not an on-air partner, but a business and or, you know, somebody with whom you were, I don't know, let's say it, sleeping in business? It's a real challenge, isn't it?
12: Only my wife.
25: That's gone really well over the years.
12: Yeah, that's fine. Yeah. Well, we're still here.
25: Yeah.
13: Simon, are we on air?
25: Yes, we are. Thank you. Yes, we are. Thought I'd just throw that out there.
12: So you mean someone that you've gone into business with and then maybe got into a relationship?
25: Vicky Verka, where you know, as a husband and wife team, for example, work a business together.
12: Hard. Very, very difficult.
25: That was the point that I thought we'd explore it what are the challenges around that. I think you were talking about a Jaguar earlier, Dan.
12: Yes, I was.
25: And I made a note, instantly recognisable, the most famous Jaguar driver. And it could be on a track or it could be on a TV program.
13: Peter Grubby Stubbs comes to mind.
25: It would be one, for example, Jaguar. And when we're talking about HA, first radio station, 3HA Hamilton.
13: Great work from you, Tony McManus.
25: All of the above. I hope you'll join us, Rick Milne, just after the news, right through until a brand new day where we keep each other company as much as we
12: Have you been listening to Dennis earlier, Tony?
25: I do. Sometimes the lips don't move quite the way you would like them to move.
13: Oh, we all have our Dick Emery teeth in on occasion.
12: No, but it's very, very easy for Troy, Tony, to just come in and do 1 hour.
25: That's it.
12: When we are slaving across the hours of the evenings and the early mornings.
25: Sit here for 5 hours every morning.
13: Oh, here they go, making excuses, ladies and gentlemen. Making excuses.
25: See
13: you. Lift your game, both of you.
12: Goodbye, Tony.
25: See you,
12: thank
25: kids,
12: you.
25: Bat.
12: He'll be listening to you working your long hours there overnight and doing it for the sake of the company. Darren, good evening. HA.
28: Hey, good evening. Have you still got the Dennis the Menace Bewitched one, yeah?
12: No.
13: It's gone off, Darren.
28: Oh, I've got another one for you. Have you had Hell's Angels?
13: No. Yes. We had Heaven's Angels, didn't we?
12: From yeah, but Karen? Then I mentioned Hell's Angels.
13: Oh, you did
12: so
13: too. Yeah.
12: I've walked across Darren's second nomination.
28: Next time I've got to be quicker. Cheers, boys.
13: Good on you, Darren.
12: Thank you, mate. Thank you for calling and being a part of the show. Arthur.
3: Good evening, Dennis, Troy, Simon and Taylor. I've only got a few basic ones. Horsham, Australia, and a lot of actors received an honorary award.
13: I like that.
12: That's good.
13: Honorary award. Yeah.
12: Yes, indeed. Arthur, thank you. 133693. Keep the calls coming. We've got a couple of lines free. H-A. And that cryptic still remains, the bonus cryptic, pig-headed suspension of belief. Rob.
5: Oh, g'day, Dennis. G'day, Troy.
13: Hey, Robbie.
5: Now, this happens in politics a lot. Hidden agenda.
13: Hidden agenda's a ripper.
12: That is very good. And, every party, every day. Can we just add that to it?
5: Absolutely. And humanitarian aid.
13: Yeah, I like that.
12: Oh, Rob, you have done extremely well.
13: Brilliant. Well done, mate.
12: They are very good nominations. Rob, thank you. Jimmy, hello.
8: Hello, mate. How are you?
12: Good.
8: Look, I've got three, mate. Heavy artillery, home and away, and Hotel Alpha.
13: Oh, Home and Away, I like that one.
12: Yeah, Home and
13: Jimmy?
12: Away.
13: Yes. Some big Australian actors got their start on Home and Away, I think.
8: They did, mate. I was even in that show once years ago.
13: Were you with Elf, were you?
8: I don't know what he's paid for.
13: Stone the Flaming Crow.
12: What, were you an extra or were you... Mate. Oh, they're good on you. I hope you're still getting royalties.
8: Keep up the good work, you guys.
13: Good on you, Jimmy.
12: Good on you. Thank you. Let's enjoy a little bit of the Home and Away theme.

0: I said sing, actually.
1: Is there a moratorium still on my singing or not?
0: No, not yet. No, it may return any second. Who are we up to here? Jimmy.
1: No, Jimmy, we had Jimmy.
0: Oh, Jim. Hello, Jim.
2: Hi, Dennis, Troy, Taylor, Simon, Ryan, everyone else there. First of all, a very quick good evening to Tony McManus and good morning to Tony McManus and company. Also, Troy, besides talking to you here, I've been looking out for you on the football. Say hello to Bruce for me.
1: I will, mate. And, he's a good man.
2: Yeah, I know. I listen to you all the time, even if I don't call. My main nomination was also Herbert Adams. But now I only have two very simple ones. I don't even know if they've been taken. All I have is Hanging Around and High Almighty. That's it.
1: Thank you. Like it. Hanging Around.
0: Hanging Around. Yeah. That's good.
1: Yep. The Shelter Sheds.
0: Thank you very much. Yes, the Shelter, or behind the Shelter Shed, having a gasper. Anyway, Jim, thank you, Craig.
3: Gentlemen, and my favourite cat man, Dennis, how's it going?
0: Yeah, good, Craig. Have you heard of Jeremy Cameron or, you know, Holmes?
3: Yeah, just a little.
0: I shouldn't be your favourite cat man. It should be a player.
3: Oh, no. I respect you so much. Absolutely.
0: Oh, good on you. Thank you. That's very kind.
1: Sorry, you're breaking up, Craig.
0: No, you're coming through clearly.
3: Oh, is there someone else there, Dennis?
0: Yes.
1: Oh, Craig! Yeah. After all these years, Craig.
0: Only for the moment, Craig.
1: I tell you what, Craig.
0: Craig, any other HAs you'd like to add?
3: What about a headstrong atheist?
1: Wow.
0: Well, yes, we said goodbye to a headstrong atheist only yesterday, the great man.
3: Isn't it the cryptic?
0: No.
3: A pig-headed...
0: Or is it, Troy?
1: Oh, look, Craig, I'm sorry to inform you, mate, but no, it's not. Oh.
0: That is a very good nomination.
1: It is a good
0: nomination,
1: a headstrong atheist. Wow.
0: Okay, Troy, you better put us out of our misery. Craig, thank you,
1: thanks
0: for your kind words. Pig-headed suspension of belief is what?
1: A ham actor. Pig-headed equals ham.
0: Yes.
1: Suspension of belief, well, you're acting,
0: actor.
1: Aren't you?
0: That's a very good cryptic. Troy, thank you so much. I wish we had longer to say goodbye, but we don't. Sorry to all the other callers who couldn't make it on tonight. We have so many. Troy Zantuck, thank you. Talk to you next week.
1: Thank you, Dennis. Thank you to all the brainiacs. You are the superstars of the show.
0: Off to Nine-Nos now, Troy. After the break, we'll wrap it all up.
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3: Thank you to all the callers. Thank you to all my contributors. I look forward to your company tomorrow night. James Ward with Motoring. Got so many questions for James. We talk health as well. Then the Wednesday nightcap. That's good for your health because you laugh. Darren James, Andrew McLaren, Peter Hitchener will be with me from Nine News. Got a great quiz. Paul Harris talks about things that are on the big or little screen and plenty more. We've got some great topics for Talkback tomorrow night. I look forward to your company. I love it. Tomorrow night from 8. Hope you can join me. Thank you to Simon. Thank you to Taylor. Back at 8 tomorrow. You know I want to be holding.

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4: Your four-day forecast for Western Victoria. A strong wind warning for the west coast and a cloudy day ahead with showers throughout the morning and into the afternoon. Tomorrow, cloudy with showers, possible small hail and a top of 11. Friday, a shower or two in the evening and a top of 13. And then on Saturday, more showers and a top of 14 degrees. Today, Hamilton, Casterton expecting a top of 13, 14 the top for Portland and the coast.
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10: Oh, Rod, brilliant. The great 10cc song, If You Could Pickle Me Now. Get it. What was the original song? Now I've lost the, If You Could Leave Me Now. If You Could Leave Me Now? Yeah, very close. Thank you. Breakfast at Sweet Pickles, Cold Chisel. Thank you. I would replace Sadie the cleaning lady with Sadie the pickle lady. Ronnie, that is marvellous. Well done, you. G'day, Tone. In regards to pickle, there is a song by Buzz Clifford called Piddle. So I was thinking, if one can't find somewhere to piddle, one could certainly be in a pickle. Sally, very good. G'day, Tone. Pickle song. Baby, what a big pickle. Baby, what a big surprise, which I think was a big hit by Chicago. So you take that out, replace that with pickle. Baby, what a big pickle. Theme song, Leyland Brothers. Leyland Brothers, the alternative version. I think we can do this, Jay, can't we? Travel all over the countryside. Ask the Leylands. Stuffed it up with a four-wheel drive. Us the Leyland Brothers. Thank you. Keep them coming. Borwin's calling, Robin. Morning.
11: Oh, yes. Good morning, Tony. Now, I've got a verse for you.
10: Please go.
11: This is my pickle, and I don't give a damn for false emotion. I've got a lot of love I've got to give. This is me. This is my pickle.
10: I think that's an award-winning Australia's Got Talent, Robin, and it's not too late. That's just brilliant. Thank you so much. Love this program. We love it. As Sandra, Swan Hill, morning.
1: Morning. You've had a good sleep today, haven't you? He's really bright.
10: I know, bright and happy. It was the garlic and the mussels.
1: Oh, okay. What about the oysters?
10: Didn't have oysters. But
1: Tony, what about...
10: the garlic and tasted it on my lips still.
1: What about up there, Gazzali?
10: Up there, pickles.
1: Pickle.
10: Thank you.
1: Go get them.
10: Thank you. Good work, Sandra.
1: Tony, where are you going at the weekend?
10: Well, I'm glad you've asked.
1: Oh, okay.
10: So we've made an executive decision. For those that
1: what do you mean we?
10: Oh, well, the team putting it together. We've got a team of people.
1: Oh, we're not taking... Okay, go on.
10: You're looking for a bit of goss, Sandra, aren't you? That's what you're really looking for.
1: You don't give out any goss. You say, yeah, go on, tell us, where are you going?
10: So at this stage, we're doing a run in a new vehicle by Great Wall Motors, GWM, and I'm really looking forward to the drive along Great Ocean Road.
1: Oh, that's excellent.
10: Which is a bit of a run. Haven't done it for years, and we all know how beautiful it is, even this time of the year.
1: Yeah, even when you get to the destination.
10: And even when you get to the destination. So thought that would be, and we're not too sure at this stage how far we'll get. Thinking probably maybe just the other side of Lawn.
1: That's fantastic.
10: Which would be good, which would be just lovely.
1: Yeah. All right, you're busy tonight, so if I don't talk to you, have a good trip, okay?
10: Well, you keep listening, Sandra. It's good to know you're there. Talk to you during the week.
1: Okay, bye.
10: In Mont Albert, hello, Pete.
12: Hello, Tony.
10: Morning.
12: I can cover two of your topics here. Best theme song is Hawaii Five-0.
10: Oh, it's a great piece of music, isn't it? Theme from Hawaii Five-0. Extraordinary piece.
12: Record, the Garrett looking over the parapet on the roof, and you've got the waves. And
10: he did say, or did he not? I'm sure he said it on a regular basis. Book him, Dano?
12: I haven't seen an episode for a long time, but I don't know whether it's one of those, you know, a bit like, you know, Bogart never said play it again, Sam, whether McGarrett actually said book him or book him again or book him, Dano, exactly what the words were. I'd have to dig out the old DVDs and have a look.
10: Probably would. And so I reckon that was a 60s program.
12: Late 60s into maybe 71 or 72.
10: Yeah.
12: And I think they did a revival of it, which I've never seen, and it's probably not a patch on the original anyway.
10: And it's interesting because some of those revivals, I think they even tried at one stage, or did they do a movie maybe, of The Man from U.N.C.L.E., Man from U.N.C.L.E.
12: Yeah.
10: And it's never quite the same. You know, it just, you know, the characterizations change, shift, and it doesn't feel quite as joyous.
12: There's talk about an American Fawlty Tower as well.
10: No, couldn't be.
12: You can't beat the original.
10: No.
12: And the Pickle, there's a song by Police, Pickle in a Bottle.
10: Oh, write that one down, Jay. That's brilliant. Pickle in a Bottle. Pete, you've nailed it. Well done. Thank you.
12: Thanks, Tony. Good night.
10: See you, mate. Pickle in a Bottle. How good's that? Look at the text. Oh, Hokey Pickle. Oh, Hokey Pickle, you put your pickle out, you put your pickle in, and just shake it all about. Paul, good morning.
13: How are you, mate? Talking again.
10: What's happening?
13: We've got a couple of pickles for you.
10: Please.
13: End of the Pickle by Boys to Men.
10: Oh, very,
13: End of the Road.
10: Very good.
13: We've got to get out of this pickle.
10: We've got to get out of this place.
13: Get out of this place.
10: Brilliant song. We've got to get out of this pickle. Well played.
13: It's My Pickle, Bon Jovi.
10: It's My Life?
13: Yep, that's the one.
10: Well done.
13: Or, what was the other one? Oh, geez.
10: Do you need Think Music?
13: Yeah.
10: Okay, here's Think Music. in 5, 4, 3, 2, 1, 4. The Think music.
13: And yeah, goes. Nah, I'll go Mike for the last one.
10: Okay, come back to us, Paul. Wonderful here. Lay Your Love on Me, which is a big song for, I'm going to say Racy. Lay Your Love on My Pickle. Come on, baby, lay your love on my... No, sort of, but it's a nice change in the title of the song. Well done. Meredith, where have you been? Good morning, in Adelaide.
14: Yeah, how are you, Tony?
10: And I'm well. More importantly, what about you?
14: Oh, a day and a half in the hospital a fortnight ago.
10: Everything okay now?
14: Yeah, I was only in there a day and a half. So, I'm fine. I'm on tablets now.
10: And well looked after?
14: I'm coming good, you know.
10: Yeah.
14: But, I've got two theme songs that I liked. Audrey McGinney's theme song.
10: Classic.
14: Get Smart theme song. Get Smart always used to catch me. It was on my bed of the room, you know.
10: Yeah.
14: It was good, that one.
10: And instantly recognisable.
14: A tribute to Elvis, Love Me Pickle.
10: Oh, that's Meredith. That's great. Love Me Tender, Love Me Pickle.
14: Yeah, well, it's the 50th anniversary of his passing, and I'm going to a concert of him in Adelaide with my daughter next month.
10: Where are they holding that?
14: Theberton Theatre, I think, or Theberton Town Hall, one or the other.
10: Yeah, but certainly in Theberton.
14: Yeah, we're four rows from the front, so that's pretty good.
10: Oh, nice. Well, that should be, it'd be wonderful.
14: I'm looking forward to it. I've met this guy before. He's lovely, Mark Anthony.
10: Oh, he's really good. I hear Dennis Walter speaking of him and many over the years. He's great. Haven't seen him, but I'm told he's brilliant.
14: I told you that story about me with him, didn't I?
10: Just remind us.
14: A couple of years ago. One of the Saturday afternoon, I thought, nothing else to do, I'll wash my hair. So I got in the shower, and the announcer, I think his name was, I might as well say his name, Brad Aldridge.
10: Right.
14: And he said, I've got somebody coming in after 3 o'clock. And I thought, oh, yeah. Nobody would know, so I'm sort of washed my hair. My hair was fairly long in those days. Anyway, I'm in the shower, I've got my hair all lathered up, and he said, I've got Mark Anthony coming in. And, oh, God, I've dropped the soap. But, oh, God, I had to quickly rinse my hair out of the froth out of my hair, pick up the soap. And I was known in around 5AA as the person that dropped the soap. And Mark Anthony got a kick out of that, you know.
10: That's funny. You're now known across South Australia as the person who dropped the soap.
14: That's right. I didn't drop my pickle, no.
10: Oh, Meredith, that's too good. Well done, you. Look after yourself and we'll talk again very soon. AJ, good morning.
15: Good morning. I have two pickles.
10: Please.
15: I Want to Hold Your Pickle.
10: Brilliant. Beatles, I Want to Hold Your Pickle.
15: Yep. And you can pickle me in the morning.
10: You can pick, you can kiss, was it You Can Kiss Me in the Morning?
15: No, isn't that a Carpenter song? You can hammer me in the morning or hammer me at night, and so it's You Can Pickle Me in the Morning.
10: I love it. I love the idea of it, AJ. Well done. You're driving also?
15: I am. I'm out in Coronet Bay at the moment.
10: Work or play?
15: Work.
10: Good on you. Look after yourself, AJ.
15: Yep, no problem.
10: See you,
15: no
10: brother. Worries. Bye. Thanks for being part of the program, 133-693. Keep the text line coming, 0477-693-693. 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We'll have the great Mr. Milne coming up in the next hour. 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
10: Someone said, and I think it's a little hurtful, but I'll go with it anyway. It's disappeared off the screen, but it was related to the Melbourne Football Club's theme song. So it disappeared. It's gone. We missed it because there's been so many of them. No, it might be above that, I think, Jay. If I could put pickle in a bottle, if I could put time in a bottle, when a man loves a pickle, another one bites the pickle. Take a long pickle home. Some great theme songs there. Well done, you. My TV best song tone is Prisoner. Really good piece of music, wasn't it? It was great. Theme song, Gilligan's Island, pickle song. If I said you had a beautiful pickle, would you hold it against me? Which is still the funniest, I reckon. Taylor, morning.
26: Good evening and welcome back. How are you?
10: It's really good to hear your voice, Taylor.
26: And it's great to be back on your wonderful little show again.
10: What's happening with you?
26: Oh, well, I can safely say that Bayswater is still buzzing like bees.
10: That's as good as it's going to get. Now, we've been talking about little things. You change the word of a song, replace it with the word pickle. Did you have anything in mind or a great TV theme?
26: I'll have to go with Topic B, thanks.
10: Topic B. Taylor, you've selected Topic B. Your song choice would be for the B.
26: Yeah. The instrumental theme song to the great game show Wheel of Fortune from 96. With Rob Elliott, Sophie Faulkner, and announcer extraordinaire John Deeks, I must say.
10: I was going to say Deeksy.
26: Deeksy is right up there.
10: Morning,
26: with
10: John.
26: Deeksy is right up there with Pete Smith, I must say. And thanks for bringing him on, Simon Owens.
10: There you go. Thank you, Simon Owens. Taylor, well done. You're going to race through some of these calls. You bless your heart and soul, Taylor. Hi to everybody. Morty Ellick. Dave, hello.
27: Yes, great. My favourite one was the Y5O, but they also, there's a version that's brought out with words. I forget his name.
10: Was there to the theme of Hawaii Five-O lyrics?
27: Yes. I heard it on Spicks and Specs. What's it? Oh, I forgot his name now. The bloke with the one eye.
10: Famous for one eye.
27: Yeah, yeah, he's one of the Rat Pack.
10: Isn't that awful? We can all see him in our heads, and I'm just the helping me here. One of the great artists did great version of Brat Pack. Different pack, Jay. Not the Brat Pack. Isn't that awful? I feel horrid now. I'm going to take myself off the air for this.
27: On Six Specs, and
10: Sammy Davis Jr. Thank you. It was there. Sammy Davis Jr. But he wouldn't have been on Spicks and Specs, was he?
27: No. It was a recording.
10: Right.
27: He added words to it, and it really wasn't too bad, actually.
10: Oh, be very good.
27: A couple of others that are a bit similar I've always liked. One was an old English series called Danger Man.
10: Oh, that goes back too.
27: I liked the theme song on that, and it's pretty hard to go past Bonanza as well.
10: Brilliant, Dave. You had me nailed there. I just could not think for the life of Sammy Davis Jr. But of course, he was. Yeah,
27: it's embarrassing, isn't it? He's one of the best well-known people going.
10: And we just embarrassed. When I say we, I mean me. Dave, good to talk to you. Thank you. Jan Markle for Janny, good morning.
0: Morning, Tone. Don't worry about those momentary brain blocks.
10: Oh, isn't it awful? God save our gracious pickle. Long live our noble pickle.
0: Well, I have a pickle song. It's my pickle and I'll bite if I want to. Bite if I want to. You would bite too if you had one like me.
10: That's wonderful. Did you have to work on that for a little bit? That's great.
0: No, I was thinking pickle, it's my pickle, it's my party, Leslie Gore. And I thought, now, the words don't really fit. I'll have to change them.
10: No, it doesn't matter.
0: Just get off the top of my head.
10: You worked it really well. There's a great text here that simply says, if you like it, put a pickle on it. From presumably the song which was, if you like it, put a ring on it.
0: Well, perhaps. Well, usually when you say, it's usually a glacé cherry that you put on top of something that you like.
10: Oh, is that what it is?
0: I don't know. Who knows? Who knows what goes on in people's minds?
10: No, you don't. True. Very, very true. I've tried to work it out for years and I have no idea. Good to talk to you, Jan. Thanks. Greatest memorable absolute earworm theme from I Dream of Jeannie. You're right, Mike. Much loved. Tony, it's Veronica. My idea is instead of the final countdown, what a song, final countdown. It's one of the all-time great songs, I reckon. Probably doesn't get as much airplay as it deserves, but a great song. It's the final pickle. And Maxie, morning to you, Max. Best TV song from the show, Cheers. Brilliant. Great theme. Thank you. And Charlie Pride does my... not too sure what the song is, we'll go with it anyway. Charlie Pride, does my ring hurt on your pickle?
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1: Hello, I'm Nelson Scott. One Nation leader Pauline Hanson has been cheered as she defends her stance on the White Australia policy. Senator Hanson has told far-right activist Tommy Robinson the policy is responsible for some of our immigration problems. She argues she doesn't support a return to the policy, only that migrants should assimilate. Senator Hanson stood her ground when questioned about the policy at a business function in Perth.
2: That's why I'm very strong on certain countries. Mm. You've got to say no.
3: In a way, though, that is a version of...
2: No, it's not. It's got nothing to do with that.

0: Labor. The pair will receive the honour at the party's national conference in Adelaide this week. They join a selective group previously reserved for former Labor Prime Ministers and Margaret Whitlam. The Royal Commission into Anti-Semitism has heard Jewish Australians feel they have to justify their place in Australia. The inquiry has been hearing from leaders of synagogues and Jewish schools. Rabbi Levi Wolf from Central Synagogue in Bondi Junction has described how Jewish people are changing how they live because of anti-Semitic abuse.
1: That is something that should worry not only Jews, that should worry the Australian community, where somebody has to have courage to openly declare what faith they believe in.
0: A second teenager has been charged with setting fire to a school in Central West, New South Wales. Jamel Wells reports.
2: Emergency crews were called to the fire at Cowra High School on Monday night. It was contained to an admin block but caused extensive damage. A 17-year-old already charged over the incident remains before the courts. Police say he's a former student who posted the incident on social media. A 14-year-old boy has also been arrested. He's been refused bail and is due to face a children's court. Jamel Wells reporting.
0: Police have seized cannabis with a street value of around $500,000 in the New South Wales Hunter. Officers raiding a house in Cessnock say they found hundreds of plants and hydroponic equipment. They say the house was illegally connected to the power grid. A world-first platform has been set up by Australian researchers to help monitor a rise in antibiotic resistance in children. They've studied participants across 82 countries. The Murdoch Children's Research Institute says it's an important issue to keep track of. And US President Donald Trump has imposed a 50% tariff on a range of goods imported from Canada. He says it's in retaliation for unequal treatment of American cars, dairy and alcohol.
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0: In a boost for the Bulldogs, Captain Stephen Crichton has been named to return from an arm injury for Friday's NRL clash with the Warriors. Collingwood's Josh Dacos missed yesterday's training dealing with an ankle injury, but is expected to line up against the Crows on Thursday night. Chair of selectors George Bailey isn't committing on who will be Australia's new number five in Test cricket. Usman Khawaja's retirement has left a vacant place in the batting lineup ahead of next month's Test series against Bangladesh. Cam Green is expected to move up the order, but Bailey isn't giving anything away.
4: Travis had some great success at the top. Does that mean that's where it looks, that's where it fits? That's always something that's up for discussion. And then within that, there'll always be some performance pressure as well on players.
0: Spain's World Cup win has seen them move to the number one ranked team.
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2: Your four-day forecast for Western Victoria. A strong wind warning for the west coast and a cloudy day ahead with showers throughout the morning and into the afternoon. Tomorrow, cloudy with showers, possible small hail and a top of 11. Friday, a shower or two in the evening and a top of 13. And then on Saturday, more showers and a top of 14 degrees. Today, Hamilton, Casterton expecting a top of 13, 14 the top for Portland and the coast.
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2: Currently 8 degrees.
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0: Will be reviewed by the Professional Standards Command and Law Enforcement Conduct Commission. Jamel Wells reporting.
1: Queensland police have confirmed a man has died in custody at the Brisbane City Watch House. Georgia Condek has the details.
2: The 55-year-old male was taken into custody last Friday after he was arrested on a return to prison warrant. In a statement, police say the man advised staff he was feeling unwell yesterday and was assessed by nurses and emergency services. He later became unresponsive and died at the scene. The Ethical Standards Command is now investigating the death with oversight from the Crime and Corruption Commission. Georgia Condek, Brisbane.
1: BHP and the union representing its combined ports workers in Western Australia have again failed to agree on a new pay deal. Staff walked off the job last week as part of the first round of industrial action by BHP workers in Port Hedland this century. The union says they returned to the bargaining table. Australian researchers have identified a new biomarker for multiple myeloma. It's hoped the discovery will help doctors determine which patients are at greater risk of poor outcomes. And Victorian public school teachers will strike this week.
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1: Eels captain Mitchell Moses has dismissed criticism of Parramatta's 12-month NRL contract for Chiefs bound Jerome Luai. Moses says he's not bothered by claims the short-term deal makes Parramatta a transit lounge.
4: Not really at all. Like, it's any time you can get a player of his calibre and get him to the team every day of the week.
1: Geelong coach Chris Scott believes injured Max Holmes could play again this season if the Cats make a deep run in the finals. Holmes injured his ankle last round and has since had surgery. Pat Cummins, Josh Hazlewood and Nathan Lyon have been named for the return to the Australian Test squad for the two-match series against Bangladesh next month. And FIFA has confirmed Argentina will face an investigation into the ugly scenes that followed their loss in the World Cup final, which saw a Spanish player grabbed by the throat.
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14: Your 4-day forecast for Western Victoria. A strong wind warning for the West Coast and a cloudy day ahead with showers throughout the morning and into the afternoon. Tomorrow, cloudy with showers, possible small hail and a top of 11. Friday, a shower or two in the evening and a top of 13. And then on Saturday, more showers and a top of 14 degrees. Today, Hamilton, Casterton expecting a top of 13, 14 the top for Portland and the coast.
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1: Okay, here we go for the next hour of Australia Overnight, wherever you are, right across Australia. 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Oh,

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8: Hello, I'm Nelson Scott. One Nation leader Pauline Hanson has been cheered as she defends her stance on the White Australia policy. Senator Hanson has told far-right activist Tommy Robinson the policy is responsible for some of our immigration problems. She argues she doesn't support a return to the policy, only that migrants should assimilate. Senator Hanson stood her ground when questioned about the policy at a business function in Perth.
9: That's why I'm very strong on certain countries. Mm. You've got to say no.
10: In a way, though, that is a version of...
9: No, it's not. It's got nothing to do with that. That's not to do with the White Australia policy at all. So don't go there with me, I'll tell you what, because I won't stand for it.
8: Former Treasurer Wayne Swan and ex-Indigenous Australians Minister Linda Burney will be awarded life memberships of Labor. The pair will receive the honour at the party's national conference in Adelaide this week. They join a selective group previously reserved for former Labor Prime Ministers and Margaret Whitlam. The Royal Commission into Anti-Semitism has heard Jewish Australians feel they have to justify their place in Australia. The inquiry has been hearing from leaders of synagogues and Jewish schools. Rabbi Levi Wolf from Central Synagogue in Bondi Junction has described how Jewish people are changing how they live because of anti-Semitic abuse.
11: That is something that should worry not only Jews, that should worry the Australian community, where somebody has to have courage to openly declare what faith they believe in.
8: A second teenager has been charged with setting fire to a school in Central West, New South Wales. Jamel Wells reports.
12: Emergency crews were called to the fire at Cowra High School on Monday night. It was contained to an admin block but caused extensive damage. A 17-year-old already charged over the incident remains before the courts. Police say he's a former student who posted the incident on social media. A 14-year-old boy has also been arrested. He's been refused bail and is due to face a children's court. Jamel Wells reporting.

0: A platform has been set up by Australian researchers to help monitor a rise in antibiotic resistance in children. They've studied participants across 82 countries. The Murdoch Children's Research Institute says it's an important issue to keep track of. And US President Donald Trump has imposed a 50% tariff on a range of goods imported from Canada. He says it's in retaliation for unequal treatment of American cars, dairy and alcohol.
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0: In a boost for the Bulldogs, Captain Stephen Crichton has been named to return from an arm injury for Friday's NRL clash with the Warriors. Collingwood's Josh Dacos missed yesterday's training dealing with an ankle injury, but is expected to line up against the Crows on Thursday night. Chair of selectors George Bailey isn't committing on who will be Australia's new number five in Test cricket. Usman Khawaja's retirement has left a vacant place in the batting lineup ahead of next month's Test series against Bangladesh. Cam Green is expected to move up the order, but Bailey isn't giving anything away.
2: Travis had some great success at the top. Does that mean that's where it looks, that's where it fits? That's always something that's up for discussion. And then within that, there'll always be some performance pressure as well on players.
0: Spain's World Cup win has seen them move to the number one ranked team.
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15: Your four-day forecast for Western Victoria. A strong wind warning for the west coast and a cloudy day ahead with showers throughout the morning and into the afternoon. Tomorrow, cloudy with showers, possible small hail and a top of 11. Friday, a shower or two in the evening and a top of 13. And then on Saturday, more showers and a top of 14 degrees. Today, Hamilton, Casterton expecting a top of 13. 14 the top for Portland and the coast.
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15: Currently 8 degrees.
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17: This is Australia Overnight with Tony McManus.
18: Melbourne, thank you. As you mentioned, just over 15... sorry, I beg your pardon, it's just over 10 degrees, but the top of 16. In Perth, 10 degrees, the top of 18. And Adelaide, it's 12 degrees, top of 16. Nice to have your company wherever you are, right across Australia. I'm Tony McManus. I get to host this little program for the time being. And we usually start from midnight and we go through until half past five. It's all about open line. We chew the fat, if you like. The old expression, we chew the fat. As sometimes we have fun. Sometimes we have very important, serious discussions. Sometimes, predominantly, it's rather lighthearted, as you can tell.

0: His arms were tight about me. I struggled to free myself from him. And in that instant, he must have known. Must have known that it was Rowley I loved. And had loved ever since he had come into my life. In that moment, all the gentleness left his face. And a sudden anger made it ugly. For one horrifying second, it was as though Julian Kilburn's face was mirrored before me. Instinctively, my hand searched for some weapon to defend myself with, just as I had done on the night I became a girl on the run.
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10: Hello, I'm Nelson Scott. Australians have been urged to reconsider the need for overseas travel as tensions continue in the Middle East. Travel advice has been upgraded to level 3 for Jordan, Oman and Saudi Arabia. Six countries on the highest level, which advises Australians not to travel at all, are Iran, Iraq, Lebanon, Palestine, Syria and Yemen. Qantas says it's disappointed by the prospect of industrial action by long-haul pilots. They're preparing to vote on work stoppages after failed talks on pay and conditions. The airline says the union supported a proposed agreement in April, Pilots Association President Andrew Marshall says they don't take industrial action lightly.
11: Despite 2 years of negotiations, we've been unable to make any sort of meaningful progress on our key issues. So we're left with no choice other than to proceed to a protected action ballot order with the Fair Work Commission.
10: An independent review has found the Northern Territory's child protection system failed Kumanjayi Little Baby before her death. The five-year-old was allegedly abducted and murdered in Alice Springs in April. An interim report has identified multiple departmental failures. A critical incident investigation is underway after a man died during a police operation in the New South Wales Riverina. Jamel Wells reports.
12: Police called to a house in the Wagga suburb of Ashmont on Tuesday say an armed man barricaded himself inside. Negotiators were called in and a perimeter was set up. Officers say after entering the house, they found the man in his 60s with a self-inflicted gunshot wound. He died at the scene. An investigation will be reviewed by the Professional Standards Command and Law Enforcement Conduct Commission. Jamel Wells reporting.
10: Queensland police have confirmed a man has died in custody at the Brisbane City Watch House. Georgia Condek has the details.
13: The 55-year-old male was taken into custody last Friday after he was arrested on a return to prison warrant. In a statement, police say the man advised staff he was feeling unwell yesterday and was assessed by nurses and emergency services. He later became unresponsive and died at the scene. The Ethical Standards Command is now investigating the death with oversight from the Crime and Corruption Commission. Georgia Condek, Brisbane.
10: BHP and the union representing its combined ports workers in Western Australia have again failed to agree on a new pay deal. Staff walked off the job last week as part of the first round of industrial action by BHP workers in Port Hedland this century. The union says they returned to the bargaining table. Australian researchers have identified a new biomarker for multiple myeloma. It's hoped the discovery will help doctors determine which patients are at greater risk of poor outcomes. And Victorian public school teachers will strike this week.
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0: short-term deal makes Parramatta a transit lounge.
1: Not really at all. Like, it's any time you can get a player of his calibre and get him to the team every day of the week.
0: Geelong coach Chris Scott believes injured Max Holmes could play again this season if the Cats make a deep run in the finals. Holmes injured his ankle last round and has since had surgery. Pat Cummins, Josh Hazlewood and Nathan Lyon have been named for the return to the Australian Test squad for the two-match series against Bangladesh next month. And FIFA has confirmed Argentina will face an investigation into the ugly scenes that followed their loss in the World Cup final, which saw a Spanish player grabbed by the throat.
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2: Your four-day forecast for Western Victoria. A strong wind warning for the west coast and a cloudy day ahead with showers throughout the morning and into the afternoon. Tomorrow, cloudy with showers, possible small hail and a top of 11. Friday, a shower or two in the evening and a top of 13. And then on Saturday, more showers and a top of 14 degrees. Today, Hamilton, Casterton expecting a top of 13, 14 the top for Portland and the coast.
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2: Currently 8 degrees.
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5: Good morning. We talked earlier just before the news about the McDonald pickle. I love this. It's a text sending in 781. Good morning to you, who says, Tone, it was a tradition with a group of kids with whom I grew up in the 80s to throw your McDonald's pickle at the McDonald's Employee of the Month photo that the Macca stores used to have on their wall. You'd throw the pickle at the photo and see if you could make it stick. I remember one employee, month photo, had 8 pickles stuck to it. Not one, not two, 8 pickles stuck to it. We'll have a look at the papers. A fair bit to talk about in the papers, particularly in the Herald Sun and The Age today. In no particular order, it's all about front pages of the Herald Sun is about sport, about the games. And I'm just trying to find anybody. I know we should, and we'll probably get there in the end, but the level of enthusiasm and excitement for the Com Games in what is a 16-page preview guide in the Herald Sun. Other stories include the fact that there's a big teacher strike, tens of thousands of teachers striking Thursday, tomorrow. Almost a year of failed talks, a narrow majority.

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6: Couple of things to come and have a play with, should you choose to do that. On Dennis's program, they were talking about a Jaguar. Jaguar, the motor car. And it just occurred to me, the most famous personality in a series, in a TV series, to drive a Jaguar. And then I looked it up. I wasn't right. Oh. Just to make sure that I, in my mind, turns out I was probably not even close to being correct. I wouldn't have guessed it. So there's a question for you to consider. When you think about great TV shows from the 50s, 60s and 70s in particular, some of which were driving a Jaguar, what's the one that instantly jumped to mind for you? Because as I said, well, you know, it wasn't a Volvo. It was a Jaguar, because we all know who was driving the Volvo, don't we, Mark? Morning. Volvo.
7: Over.
6: Volvo.
7: Volvo, unbelievable.
6: I saw one. I saw an XC90, a white XC90. It was parked in the street.
7: They're just numbers to me.
6: Oh, sorry. Okay. Well, it's a model. And the...
7: What year?
6: I'm thinking it's probably now about 4 years old, but it was in impeccable condition.
7: Plastic garbage.
6: You what?
7: Oh, it's simple as that.
6: Hang on. Settle down, digger. Don't get antsy too early. Have you not driven one?
7: Mate, I told you I'm happy in my Hilux.
6: You can be happy in a Volvo.
7: Oh, God.
6: So it was parked on
7: Does it have this mandatory pork pie hat on the parcel
6: Now you're just showing complete and utter ignorance. That's silly. Funny.
7: That's what they associate Volvo.
6: Well, crazy. So as I was saying, it was parked on the side of the street, and a big sign said, for sale, very low case, immaculate condition, 32 negotiable. And I'm thinking, wow, there's a deal. If you were looking for something like that, gorgeous.
7: What's broken on it?
6: Well, he said immaculate condition, all the paperwork, all done, very low case. That'd be a bargain at 32, but if you got it at 25 to 28, you'd be really happy with yourself.
7: It's looked in the 70s and 80s for sale. One vehicle only driven on Sundays.
6: Yeah, the old gag, yeah.
7: Yeah. Anyway, let's get on to a good topic, like Blackout Bowen spending $4.2 million for this cop summon Fiji.
6: You're going to talk politics, Mark? Really? Do we need to this time of the morning?
7: All right, we'll get off of it then.
6: Really?
7: National Heavy Vehicle Regulator.
6: You what?
7: This is National Heavy Vehicle Regulator, NHVR, which is not national because it's not. Perth rejected it, Northern Territory. So how could it be national to start with?
6: Hang on. Slow down. Shh. Quiet time. How long since you've had your blood pressure taken?
7: Tuesday.
6: How was it?
7: Perfect.
6: No. Really?
7: My cholesterol's up a bit.
6: Yeah, I'll bet.
7: I'm two digits off being a diabetic. I'm going to cut past it out.
6: And see, this is what I think, and it's all linked to inner health as well, mental and inner health. Do you think that the ramps are doing you a service?
7: So anyway, Marco.
6: And when you're talking on the radio, you need to turn your radio down because I could hear it in the background. It's really annoying.
7: It's in the kitchen. I've got to walk.
6: It's really annoying.
7: So anyway, thanks for telling me. I'll turn it off next time.
6: Thank you.
7: Anyway, they pulled this truck up, put it on the computer, and they said they tampered with the speed limiter, so the truck could do 250k an hour.
6: Right.
7: Now, the pie in the sky dream. They don't have diff ratios for that or gearbox ratios for that. The truck would have to be pumping out 2,000 horsepower. With RPM, ran nearly 7,000 revs. It's quicker than a Cessna.
6: Right.
7: You know, where they get... But this is a private entity funded by the federal government. So how can... we'll have to look. So it might have a dodgy electronic... control module in it, the computer.
6: Yeah.
7: But no. They've got to make a big song and dance out of on their little Facebook page they have, which I'll keep an eye on.
6: On the book face.
7: Unbelievable.
6: On the book face.
7: Book face. Yeah. That's the one.
6: That's the place where we get all our information, book face.
7: Oh, well, it's National Heavy Vehicle Regulator. Let me guess, if I went to Emma Keeley's page and read, or do I get it in the snail mail?
6: Whose page?
7: Emma Keeley, our local national member, member here.
6: Okay. Yep.
7: Or do I, Dr. Ann Webster, if I read it on book face, or do I get all the mail on snail mail?
6: Or what about a one-to-one discussion?
7: We do. When they have a pop-up in store, Emma's normally christened eyes in town wrong way around. Yeah, Emma Keeley's in town at Christened Eyes Bakery and Dr. Ann Webster's out on the highway at Christened Eyes on the highway, which are open now.
6: For brekkie.
7: Ready to serve people.
6: For brekkie.
7: Yeah.
6: At 4:30.
7: The pasties, the pies, the coffees for the truck drivers going
6: well,
7: through.
6: I think it sounds like you maybe need something to eat just to keep that blood pressure down and look after that cholesterol and just go for a bit of a walk this time of the morning and feel better about life.
7: Walk? Eh? It's only 2 degrees, mate.
6: Well, put on
7: a full set of driving lights on my head to get a walk around.
6: Just a nice warm jacket, really good set of shoes, and go for a walk for about 45 minutes, and then you'll come back home and you won't give a stuff about anything.
7: Dream on. I'm quite cosy in my house at the moment because it's 20 degrees with the water heater going on.
6: Oh, see you, Marky. Have a great day. As far as Jags go, Tony Mac, the producers of James Bond... apparently, we're looking for free E-types for the filming of films back in the day. Jaguar declined, and that's why Aston Martin stepped in supplying what was then the DB Vive. Is that right, Keir? Thank you. Drinking water again? Maybe. Arthur Daly. Did Arthur Daly always drive a Jag? Asking for a friend, 133693. In New Zealand, they drive on the left. In Australia... we drive on what's left. Very good for the roads. Well done. Sean, we'll come to you in Adelaide. Plenty of room on the board. You'll get through. Come and have your say. Have a bit of fun. It's a Wednesday morning, middle of the working week. 133693. It is Anthony Robin McManus in the chair. Good morning to you.
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3: 3HA weather.
5: Your four-day forecast for Western Victoria. A strong wind warning for the West Coast and a cloudy day ahead with showers throughout the morning and into the afternoon. Tomorrow, cloudy with showers, possible small hail and a top of 11. Friday, a shower or two in the evening and a top of 13. And then on Saturday, more showers and a top of 14 degrees. Today, Hamilton, Casterton expecting a top of 13, 14 the top for Portland and the coast.
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5: Currently 8 degrees.
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9: Very shortly, in this half hour, we will introduce Damien Smy. Damien is the Deputy News Director with the good people at Car Expert. So looking forward to catch up. I guess given the what's happened certainly last month with the sales and the just the normal sales around BYD, it's phenomenal. It's not just, nothing wrong with BYD. I'm a great fan of BYD. But how the shift in the Australian market and some of the cars and the company and the brands that as a consequence, certainly this half of the year, the last half of this year, probably early next year, we will probably see some brands that have been known and loved in Australia for many a year disappearing. We'll look at all that when we talk to Damien very shortly. In Camberwell, good morning, Joy.
10: Hi, pardon me. Hi, Tony.
9: Good
10: How
9: morning.
10: Are you?
9: Really well, Joy Bells.
10: How's your foot?
9: Well, it's 100% better than it was when you and I probably last, and that was in the heel. But I've got some new, beautiful new shoes that I picked up whilst I was on holidays. Did a lot of walking and massage and doing some things with a cold bottle of water, rubbing the heel.
10: Yeah, that's good.
9: And I don't notice it at all. It's 200% better, if that's a possibility.
10: That's good.
9: And thank
10: now,
9: you for asking,
10: Joy. You know the pickle, Tony, in the hamburgers?
9: Yeah.
10: I don't eat Mac as much, but I take my grandsons now and again, and they give me the pickle. I love it too.
9: I'm with you. I love the pickle.
10: I wonder what sort it is, Tony.
9: Doesn't matter. It's pickle.
10: I'm going to try and find out.
9: They are just beautiful. Would you find out and let us know?
10: Yeah, and Tony, you know the GoFundMe for that poor old man?
9: Yeah, which was on the telly last night.
10: How do you donate something? Not a lot, but I'd like to.
9: Yeah.
10: Do you know?
9: I do. So you go into the GoFund page. I'll tell you what, Joy, you stay there. I'll put you back

0: 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But it's once you know how to do it, it's pretty straightforward. Beverly, Double View. Morning, Beverly.
1: Hello.
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0: 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Tuesdays with Morrie.
1: M-O-R-I.
0: Just, I haven't got it in front of me now.
1: Probably
0: just,
1: would be something like that.
0: Morrie. M-A-U-R-I, I think. Morrie.
1: I'll ask Google and AI overview will probably know what it is.
0: They'll know exactly what it is. I'm hoping Jay would get enough for me. Tuesdays with Morrie, the book.
1: Yeah.
0: Tuesdays with Morrie, and I'll get you exactly the details you need. Tuesdays with, there it is, M-O-R-R-I-E, I was right.
1: Oh, great. Jesus. Yeah, and lately I've been watching on YouTube British comedy, which is...
0: So many shows.
1: There's only, you know, about half a minute excerpts.
0: Have you caught up with Mrs. Bouquet yet? Mrs. Bucket?
1: Mrs. Bouquet, wait a minute.
0: That's fantastic.
1: Oh, yes, I love that. That was on, that stopped now. Yeah, that's hilarious, isn't it?
0: A show called Keeping Up Appearances. It is so funny. It's old, but it still lives today. Well done, you, Beverly. Got a flyer. We're going to get him very shortly. Our special guest looking to catching up with Damien Smy, a specialist new cars, and he's in charge of all sorts of things at Car Expert. He's waiting in the wings. That's next. Australia overnight, wherever you are, good morning to you. Can we just quickly do the weather before we go? We got time, Jay? No? All right. Okay, I'm just doing as I'm told, Jay. Thank you. Melbourne, 11 degrees on the way to 16. Perth, 10 degrees, partly cloudy in 18. And Adelaide, just over 11. Showers developing, top of 15.
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5: Well, I'm really pleased to catch up with Damien Smyre. 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
6: Hi, Tony.
5: Mate, as we speak, there are more BYDs on the road than I think that anybody could have ever imagined.
6: Yeah, absolutely. And it's even a couple of years ago. I mean, they only announced they were coming to Australia in 2022. So it's only 4 years almost. And, I mean, we almost saw them topple Toyota last month. So the June figures, there were 243 cars behind Toyota. And for anyone who doesn't know how amazing that is, Toyota essentially has doubled everyone in sales monthly this year so far. So Toyota and BYD were around the 19,000 mark, whereas next best is under 10,000. So, yeah, it's really impressive what BYD's done. And it came after quite a lot of... I'm not sure how to say it politely, but yeah, there's a lot of confidence with the brand coming in, and to be honest, it's had an astounding performance in such a short space of time.
5: It would be a surprise, you would imagine, to even the owners, the manufacturers themselves.
6: Yeah, I think so, because Toyota's been number one in Australia, and don't get me wrong, they actually still are number one, so BYD hasn't quite done it yet, but Toyota's been number one for over 23 years in a row, I think it was last year in 2025 when they topped sales again, so... Toyota knows what they're doing. They make some great cars. They're a very strong brand. So for a new brand to come in that, and not criticising BYD at all, but the challenges it faced in terms of being unknown for a start, and also the Chinese industry, obviously people have different opinions on, you know, trusted brands. You know, we think German cars are reliable and prestigious. We think Japanese cars are bulletproof. So, yeah, amazing. It's been quite an amazing... I've never really seen anything like it in Australia.
5: I don't think anybody has. So the idea of brand loyalty goes back, excuse me, your time, my time, to things like Holden and Ford, of course. In a sense, that notion of brand loyalty has well and truly shifted.
6: Yeah, and I think it has. And I think Ford and Holden, that tribalism, and I grew up with that as well.
5: Of course we did.
6: I won't say which side of the fence I was on.
5: God, I dare you.
6: Can I say I've worked for one of those brands and I was on the other side of the fence when I was a kid?
5: Got it. Excellent.
6: I was a big Peter Brock fan.
5: Were you?
6: He crossed both sides as well, just like Craig Lowndes.
5: Yeah, he did.
6: But brand loyalty, you're absolutely right. I think Australian new car buyers are quite savvy. I think they're demanding. And we know that Australian customers buy highly spec'd cars. So a lot of the European-type cars with hubcaps and that sort of thing, Australians expect a high level of equipment. So the fact that we're so demanding has made it, and that's what actually makes it an attractive market to some of these young brands, because it's almost an experiment. But if Australians see a good vehicle, they're willing to give it a go. And I think that's played well into some of these newer brands that actually have, on paper, pretty good-looking product. I think a lot of Australians... just give them a go and take the punt, to be honest. So I think that's definitely been in BYD's favour.
5: Damien Smyre, if you've just caught up with us, is from Car Expert. I suppose given all of the current situation, Damo, is the fact that who is suffering then?
6: It's not a direct... It's difficult to draw a direct line in the sand, because we actually had a record June in terms of sales. So we talk about a cost of living crisis, yet more cars were sold in June 2026 than any... Yes. So Absolutely astounding. What I would be interested in is the actual transaction price at a dealership, for example. So perhaps that may be lower, but some of those traditional brands, we've seen brands like Nissan, particularly globally. Nissan actually did okay in Australia last year in terms of posting some growth, but we're seeing those brands have trouble globally. Volkswagen recently as well. So Volkswagen's had year after year of compounded sales declines in Australia, and globally they've suffered as well. So we're seeing some of the global product planning issues that are affecting head office in Germany or Japan or wherever it is. Some of that's starting to come through in Australia in terms of what the future product lineups might be as well. So there's no direct, you know, BYD is taking a sale off Ford or someone like that here, but yeah, it seems to be happening globally more than in Australia at the moment because we've got such a buoyant market right now.
5: Yeah, of course. And then you look at, say, Mazda just released a cracking new car, a hybrid version, but they've linked that in with, rather than reinventing the wheel, if you'll pardon the pun, they've actually linked the hybrid component with a very well-known, accessible Chinese firm.
6: Yeah, absolutely. So the CX-6,
5: yeah,
6: the CX-6E, and the sedan is actually, so it's almost a Mazda 6 replacement, effectively.
5: It is a cracker.
6: Yeah, have you driven it? I haven't driven.
5: No, I haven't, but yet. I'm really looking forward to jumping behind and having one.
6: Yeah, absolutely. So, and that's, to me, other brands have mentioned, for example, Peugeot, which sadly we've seen recently. Their current distributor gave up the distributorship for Peugeot in Australia, but Stellantis, which owns it, said it will continue in this country. But globally, Peugeot have said they're going to start building cars in China for export overseas. And we already see that with Tesla. So Australian Teslas are built in Shanghai, for example. So I think it's, in a way, it's a sign of things to come. So that Chinese manufacturing base, the manufacturing base for brands that aren't necessarily Chinese, like a Peugeot or a Tesla and other brands like that. We've even seen Nissan and brands like Audi. Audi actually have a second brand in China called Audi, weirdly, but they don't use the four rings. So the four rings we know about, it's just Audi, which I find a little bit strange, but it's a deliberate Chinese-only Audi brand. But some of those vehicles are potential opportunities for export as well.
5: It's a fascinating time. Damien, just very quickly, Toyota have released their new hybrid, their fabulous and very desirable car, but they've linked that in with what's good about it is because there's been this massive theft issue around some of those beautiful Toyota. What have they done? Just explain to us exactly what they've done and how they're confronting this.
6: Well, car theft's actually statistically on the rise in Australia, all thanks to one state, and that's Victoria, unfortunately. So the total, I think it was the Insurance Council of Australia, calculated the total amount of claims in Victoria alone are more than the rest of Australia combined for car theft. So unfortunately, the double-edged sword of Toyota being a number one brand and their cars being particularly popular. So RAV4 was the top-selling SUV last year in Australia, and Hilux number two to Ranger in terms of dual-cab utes, with Ranger being number one, of course. Overall, they've been high on the theft list as well, and there's been a couple of theft organised crime rackets that the police have managed to foil. One was in Victoria,
5: yeah,
6: and one was in Queensland. So, unfortunately, they've been using a tool to scan the OBD, the basically the computer of the vehicle, and basically take over it. So it means they can unlock the car, they can disable even the satellite tracking. So if you've got a Toyota with the Toyota app and the tracking services, that gets disabled as well. So what they've said, and they said this a few months ago, but they've confirmed they'll come in next month with an optional immobiliser on Land Cruiser Prado and Land Cruiser. So you've got to pay for it. They haven't said the price just yet, but it's one of a few other measures and bits and pieces they're trying to do to combat this problem specifically for Toyota.
5: Yeah, it's a big issue. Damien, I hope we talk again. Thank you very much for your time. And next time, I want to talk to you also about Chow Pang. Have I pronounced that correctly?
6: I think that's how you say it. But I'll double check. I'll put it on the list for homework.
5: Happy day. Great to talk to you on the program. That is from car expert Damien Smyre, will be a regular contributor on Australia Overnight. Lots of text coming in while we're talking. I would never buy a Chinese car. Tony Mac, much prefer European British Racing Green Jaguar XJ6 Series. Oh, weren't they just gorgeous? Plus the latest Budgets Direct television advertisement in the background of the red XJ. What will happen if China monopolises car production worldwide? Great question. Another one says, Tone, I would never buy Chinese, much prefer European. I have a one-year-old 911. What? And just ordered a new competition M3 from BMW. Brilliant cars. Another one says, Tony, BYD, amazing value compared to a Tesla. So many texts. Keep them coming. Another one from Carl. G'day, Carl. Regarding Jads, don't forget Arthur Daly in Minder drove an XJ6 and a Daimler. Really had both, did he? Inspector Morse, MK2, all crimes in the sweetly drove MK2s. Beautiful. Later XJSs. Thank you, Carl. Great memories driving those beautiful Jaguars. It is Australia Overnight. Morning.
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5: It is a fascinating time for those that, are interested in motoring and how that landscape is changing, certainly in Australia. It's changing globally, really, is the probably right way to say it. In Mount Eliza, good morning, Carol.
17: Hi, Tony. Just a quick one. I enjoy listening to you very much, but more importantly, I love your intro at midnight with your granddaughter. She sounds so sweet.
5: She is a little darling, and I'm blessed and looking forward to catching up in the not-too-distant with her first grandson arriving the end of this month, early August.
17: Wow.
5: So excited about that, Carol. Yeah.
17: It's such a lovely intro. It really is.
5: It's a pretty. Thank you, Carol. What have you got planned for today? Anything special?
17: No, I was one of those early birds getting up at 3 o'clock too. I couldn't sleep either, so... slowly.
5: Carol, it seems it's a thing where people struggle at 2, 3 o'clock in the morning.
17: Oh, I've got a few health issues and I've been in hospital recently, so it hasn't helped.
5: No.
17: But it was good listening to you because my time goes quickly then.
5: Good on you, mate. Keep in touch, Carol. Thank you. It's very kind.
17: Thank you.
5: See you. Wherever you are around Australia. We're talking about the wonderful movie Arthur, and this is the theme from Arthur. It was put together by a whole bunch of people, Carol Bayer, Sager, Burt Bacharach, Pete Allen, and Christopher Cross. It's just wonderful. Ross and Russ, The Brekkie Show. Tom Elliott coming up from 8:30. Ross and Russ, The Brekkie Show is next. I'm Tony Mack. For all we know, we may never meet again. May our hands only ever be held out in friendship, never in want.

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1: 11 degrees in Melbourne, showers developing atop today, 16. It's 5:30. Good morning. David Armstrong, Senior Labor Minister Anthony Carbines has called out the party's leadership. Herald Sun reporting, Carbines is warning party leaders they're not doing enough to combat the perception of corruption in the construction sector. At the annual caucus retreat in Ballarat, he also challenged the party's campaign strategy. Homicide squad investigators continuing into the death of a man in Broadmeadows. 40-year-old was found with injuries at a property on Graham Street late yesterday. The cause of death is being treated as suspicious. 29-year-old man's being charged, accused of being armed with a firearm and fleeing the scene of a crash with a stolen car in Pasco Vale South. He is facing 15 charges, including drug possession, will face court today. One of Australia's most infamous Islamic State fighters, who was widely presumed to have been killed in Syria a decade ago, is alive. The Australian is reporting Perth-born paediatrician Tarek Kamla is imprisoned in an Iraqi jail. It's understood he's one of 13 Australian men linked to ISIS, hoping to be released and returned home. Well, a trade union wants the Union Jack removed from the Australian flag. The Manufacturing Workers Union has made the demand in a proposed policy ahead of Labor's national conference. It argues the symbol is a constant reminder of the old ruling class and colonial empire. Victoria's economy has received a $5.5 billion boost through the racing industry. A new report will be released today. It will show across horse, harness and greyhound racing, the industry generates more than 33,000 full-time jobs. A new report shows female health is declining across a number of key measures, driven by a rise in skipped medical care. The latest Women's Health Index reveals just one in four women and girls had a preventative cancer screening in the past year. Researchers blame rising living costs, high stress and systemic healthcare barriers for the downturn. Aggie Cox from the Women's Health Index says more needs to be done to address the issue.
2: Health screening gaps persist amongst Australian women. Although the numbers are moving in the right direction for individual tests, many women still remain unscreened for major health risks.
1: Energy experts claim Australia could be hit with fuel rationing by September if the Strait of Hormuz isn't reopened soon. Fresh conflict between the US and Iran has effectively blocked the key shipping lane. The federal government says Australia has more fuel in its reserves than it did at the start of the Middle East war. In finance, Wall Street is up 380 points. Our dollar is trading at 70.05 US.
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1: The Gold Coast Suns set to lose their star forward, Ben King, just weeks after the 27-year-old told media he saw his future in Queensland. The Age is reporting King will backflip on a lucrative long-term offer from the Suns and will instead nominate Hawthorn as his preferred destination for the 2027 season. Geelong is in talks with Tyson Stengel's management about a potential exit from the club. After a year of personal issues, the premiership forward still has 3 years to run on his contract. And Tasmania's new Macquarie Point Stadium could be expanded to a capacity of 30,000 without breaking the bank, as the crowds drawn by the Devils' VFL team have shown huge demand for the AFL's new side. That's the latest news and sport.
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8: Good morning, it's Daniel Brewer with your local news and sport. emergency service personnel from across Western Victoria will join thousands of colleagues in Melbourne next month for the AFAC conference. The annual event brings together firefighters, emergency managers and industry experts to share knowledge, discuss challenges and improve emergency response capabilities. President of Women and Firefighting Australasia, Melinda McDonald, says the conference plays an important role in preparing communities and emergency services for future fire seasons.
9: So important for regional communities. I think if the last 10 years have taught us anything, it's that regional communities are often on the front line of bushfire, flood, drought, motor vehicle accidents. And we're experiencing kind of cascading, compounding disasters and longer recovery periods.
8: Community groups, individuals and not-for-profit organisations in the Glenelg Shire are invited to make their project a reality through Council's Community Grants Program. Pat Gordon reports.
10: Round one of the Glenelg Shire's Community Grants Program will open from 9am on Monday for a period of 2 weeks. Grant categories include recreation, public halls, community events, along with arts, culture and heritage. Applications can be completed and submitted online. Pat Gordon, Ace Radio.
8: A bill before the Victorian Parliament could give eligible workers the legal right to work from home up to 2 days a week. The proposed working from home laws would apply where working remotely is considered reasonable. Member for Wannon, Dan Tehan, says it's an election ploy.
11: It's just a pure and utter election ploy by Jacinta Allen, a very cynical one. So I think people are awake to it.
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8: Clay Nichols from Portland has been playing with the Vic Country under-18 boys team at the AFL National Championships over the past few weeks. The Greater Western Victorian Rebels representative was awarded the Richard Embleton MVP. The award is voted on by staff and is awarded to the player who upholds the values of Vic Country. That's the latest in local news and sport.
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14: Your 4-day forecast for Western Victoria. A strong wind warning for the West Coast and a cloudy day ahead with showers throughout the morning and into the afternoon. Tomorrow, cloudy with showers, possible small hail and a top of 11. Friday, a shower or two in the evening and a top of 13. And then on Saturday, more showers and a top of 14 degrees. Today, Hamilton, Casterton expecting a top of 13, 14 the top for Portland and the coast.
5: Harvey Norman Hamilton, your local computer specialists.
14: Currently 8 degrees.
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2: The Morning Rush is back at 6 o'clock with Sean and Monkey. Looking forward to you, hopefully, joining us then. This was on yesterday's show. All right, Monkey, we need to get to this.
3: Yeah, you're fired up. And you know what? Sometimes, you know, I think you might be getting too carried away, but I'm right behind you here.
2: Yeah, thank you. I appreciate the support, and I hope this doesn't take off right across the country. A Sydney pub has caused massive outrage.
3: Okay, now it makes sense.
2: That explains it.
3: Bloody Sydney.
2: Sometimes things start up there, though, and they come down south.
3: They wouldn't want to.
2: They've caused a bit of outrage because they have decided to charge for something that should be free, absolutely free, on the menu. How's this? A $5 surcharge for chicken salt.
3: $5?
2: $5. Or if you're a member of this establishment called Social House, which is at Kirrawee in Sydney South.
3: You're really labelling them. You get after them.
2: You get $3 if you're a member. So I don't know what's the benefit of being a member. Yes, you get
3: $2 off.
2: You get $2 off. Can you believe it? One of the great things is whenever you go to an establishment, say a fish and chip shop, and they say, normal salt or chicken salt? And you just go, I'll have chicken salt, thanks.
3: Yeah, well, gee whiz. I mean, this is a pub. It's in Sydney, okay. You like you're saying, you would not want this to get into mainstream because you're right, at the fish and chip shop, it's the one question you get asked every time. Normal salt or chicken salt? And imagine you got there and you found out it was an extra $5.
2: An extra $5. It gets worse. Locals have been venting about this on the Everything Sutherland Shire Facebook page, the good old community page. Don't people love it on there? Because tartare sauce, same price. $5 for tartare sauce.
3: Okay.
2: Sometimes you do pay 20 cents or 50 cents for tartare, but $5 for chicken salt?
3: I'm not agreeing with the chicken salt one, but I can sort of relate, being a former pub owner, that, you know, the lads would come in and want their parma and chips.
2: Yeah.
3: Right. Now, if you wanted gravy, it was, I think at the time, a $2 surcharge.
2: Mm.
3: And they got quite clever in ordering it without the gravy. And then, of course, the waitress or waiter would take over the parma. Oh, can I get some gravy?
2: Yeah.
3: Oh, yeah. Yeah, well, we're not going to come and hit you up with the FPOS machine for $2.
4: Hello, it's Len Johns reminding you every Sunday morning, 6 till 9, your home of great country. 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Also, the King showing us exactly why he wore the crown. And something special from Glen Campbell's farewell album. Like a ghost on a canvas. 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
2: The Morning Rush is back at 6 o'clock this morning. Radio Scattergories happening at 8 o'clock. This is what happened yesterday with Brett. Brett's playing Radio Scattergories today. Good morning, Brett.
3: Good morning, Sean. How are you?
2: Yeah, going good. Thanks, random one. Have you got a dog?
3: I do. I've got two.
4: Right. Now, is there any chance, you know, they're going to bark during the game here of Radio Scattergories?
3: There's probably a good chance.
4: All right. Well, we've got Barnaby Joyce on standby.
5: Sit down!
4: All right. So if your dogs bark...
5: Sit down!
4: Barnaby's ready to go. Have you heard or seen that yet? Barnaby Joyce yelling at his dog mid-interview?
3: I heard it this morning.
4: Funny.
5: Sit
4: All right,
5: down!
4: Let's get you a letter for Radio Scattergories. Oh, my God, I've rolled a T again.
2: Oh, look out.
4: A T again, ooh. Shawnee. So, Brett, don't repeat a word in your answers. Say pass if you're not sure. 60 seconds, 10 categories. Good luck.
3: Thank you.
2: All right, Brett, starting with T... Something you have to book.
3: Train.
2: A building.
3: Pass.
2: Something on a Monopoly board.
3: Pass.
2: Something people lose.
3: Telephone.
2: Something you wash regularly.
3: Pass.
2: Something that can be long or short.
3: Tape measure.
2: A nursery rhyme or character?
3: Tinkerbell.
2: Something you look forward to?
3: Time off.
2: Somewhere you go as a family?
3: Tahiti.
2: A cartoon character?
3: Pass.
2: A building?
3: Twin Towers.
2: Something on a Monopoly board?
3: Trafford Street.
2: Something you wash regularly?
3: Trackies.
4: Oh, what was your last answer?
3: Trackies.
4: Oh, yeah, wash the tracky dacks regularly. What'd you say on a Monopoly board? I think, did you just pluck a street out?
3: Yeah, Trafford.
4: Trafford. Trafford Street. I'm not sure there's a Trafford Street.
2: I'm not a Monopoly man, you know. Yeah.
4: Yeah, a couple of tough ones there, mate. Never mind. Just by being on air, you are in the draw to the Red Hot Summer Tour. You might be off to see... some really good bands in Ballarat, like these guys, Men at Work. I'll tell you what, Shawnee.
3: Thank you very much.
4: On Saturday, I saw James Rain on Rage. He was presenting.
2: Really?
4: Yeah, because Aussie Crawler getting back together, so they'll be there as well.
2: Rage is still a show, still going.
4: Still a
2: on
4: show,
2: it.
4: Goes right through to midday.
2: Rage.
4: Anyway, Brett's out of there. You still there, Brett? Yep, no, he's gone.
3: Just tell Jack. Talking to Jack, me dog.
4: Okay,
2: talking to Jack. Okay.
3: Jack, what is it?
4: Give him a Barnaby.
2: No, he's barking. He got him to bark.
4: All right. Thanks, Brett. Bad luck. $150 tomorrow.
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1: Western Victorians are being urged to come up with a secret family password after a big jump in the so-called "Hi Mum, I've lost my phone" scams. Artificial intelligence is now being used by fraudsters to clone voices to sound like a victim's loved one. Cybersecurity consultant Mark Voss says telecommunication companies are trying to make it harder for scammers.
2: On the 1st of July, they implemented unverified, where the text came through as pretending to be businesses. Now, with caller ID, they want to get more sophisticated in how they handle caller ID, so it's much, much harder to pretend to be someone else.
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1: Hamilton Kangaroos Football Netball Club senior coach Brad Thomas will step down from the role at the end of the 2026 season. The club says Thomas has brought professionalism, passion and dedication over the past 3 years, helping introduce a new game style and improve on-field results. Thomas says increased family and business commitments has led to the decision, but he intends to remain involved with the club in some capacity. That's the latest in local news and sport.
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1: Your 4-day forecast for Western Victoria, there is a strong wind warning for the west coast. Cloudy with a very high chance of showers, winds northwesterly 15 to 25 kilometres an hour. Tomorrow cloudy with a very high chance of showers, most likely in the late morning and afternoon 10. Friday cloudy with a medium chance of showers, most likely in the evening 13. Saturday cloudy with a very high chance of showers and 14. Hamilton expecting a top of 13, Portland and the coast 14.
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1: Currently, it's 8 degrees.
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6: Past 6 on your Wednesday morning. You got Sean, you got Monkey. This is the Morning Rush. Hello to you, Monkey.
7: Good morning, Shawnee. Hello, everyone. Happy Wednesday. Now, on the show today, quite often I'll say a first for the Morning Rush.
6: Quite often you do say that.
7: But I think this is.
6: But often they are firsts.
7: I think this is. We're going to try and get you to swear on the radio.
6: Who, me?
7: No.
6: Oh, sorry.
7: You.
6: Them.
7: You there.
6: Them.
7: No, you. Right there. We're going to get them to swear this morning.
6: No, well, it's not. I think I know what you mean.
7: Well, it's sort of swearing.
6: Because straight up, you think, what are they doing?
7: No. It's okay. It's no nasty words if our bosses are listening.
6: Yeah, exactly.
7: It's not
6: that's,
7: nasty.
6: That's the angle I was going at.
7: No, we're all going to have a bit of fun with it.
6: Yeah, okay. That's a little bit later on. This is Bob Seger. It's 6:09. Good morning. Stingles!

0: Sean and Monkey on the Morning Rush at 12 past 6. It's your Wednesday edition of the show, which means, of course, Wednesday. It means we're doing this.
1: Where are you off to Wednesdays? Oh, where are you off to Wednesdays?
0: Yeah, on a Wednesday, it's pretty simple. We just want to know, where are you off to? You might be going a long way. You could be going on holiday. You could be going just into town to do a particular job. We're not judging, but we are curious. We just want to know. Where are you off to?
2: Yeah, where are you off to? And interesting, I've got a significant family event coming up in September. And, you know, the details were sent around last night to all the family. And I went, oh, it's on a Wednesday
0: it's
2: too.
0: It's not, is it?
2: Yeah.
0: Well,
2: the father-in-law's 80th is going to be on a Wednesday night.
0: Righto. Well, you can get involved that morning. Yeah. I'll let you get involved in that. But in the meantime, send us a text and let us know. Where are you off to on your Wednesday? 0437 882 000.
2: Now, Sean, I thought we'd seen the end of this, and actually I didn't think about this part until my son Harry, who, you know, Harry's, you know, he's into everything. He's pretty well, you know, versed in world issues. Mm-hmm. And he was explaining on a map last night the Strait of Hormuz to his mother and I. This is, of course, where all the tension is in the world, the Strait of Hormuz. This is where they like to shut it. Now it's, I think it's shut again.
0: Mm.
2: It's going to be shut again.
0: Yeah,
2: so
0: right. Just
2: this,
0: when you think.
2: This might be back. This might be back on the show.
1: It's Sean and Monkey's Fuel Watch.
0: So yeah, it's been a while.
2: Don't want to start the day with bad news, but Australians could be hit with fuel rationing as early as September. Now, we didn't quite get to the rationing on the last occasion.
0: No, we didn't. It was, I mean, it was worth having the conversation about, but no, we didn't get to that point and it got right up there. Then the prices came right down and, well, I see that diesel at the moment, depending on where you are and where you're listening from, but, yeah, it's back at $2, even just a little bit over per litre.
2: Mm, well, that's probably what's going to happen, but we didn't quite get to the rationing last time. I remember talking to people who can remember back in the day the rationing.
0: Yeah.
2: Isn't it like a odd roulette with the regos?
0: That's right.
2: Is that how it
0: works?
2: Yeah,
0: no, that's it. Yep, they did that, yes.
2: Can't quite remember if it was a letter or a number
0: system. Odd numbers or not odd letters. Yeah, it must have been odd numbers or something like that. But that's right, yeah, certain days you could and you couldn't fill up.
2: Mm, so possibly, look, we'll do our best here on the Morning Rush to keep you abreast, but you'll know as well as us if it's going to be a hike. But, yes, looks like we could be back for more, dear
0: fuel. It won't get to $3. I'll run to Brisbane.
2: Oh, not this again.
0: I'm only joking.
2: Not this again.
0: I'm only joking. Hey, when we come back on the Morning Rush, let's do the Stumper.
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0: the Morning Rush, Sean and Monkey on your Wednesday morning, 24 past 6. We're doing the stumper. We're trying to stump you with a bit of a brain teaser to get you going first thing. You can still call now. We've got lines available. 1300 00 1242. Often we think, you know, we've given away enough clues, Monkey, but maybe that's not the case.
1: Pretty tough today. Pretty open.
0: Today's is this. The average person owns around 7 of these. What are they? Let's go to Simon first up. Morning, Simon.
2: Morning, gentlemen.
0: What do you reckon?
2: Watches.
1: Watches. The average...
0: Jeez.
1: Is it the average person?
0: Yeah.
1: The average person owns 7 watches.
0: That's a lot of
1: watches. How many watches do you have, Simon?
2: 5.
1: Do you really?
0: Jeez.
1: Oh, what's your fanciest watch?
2: Bessington.
1: A Bessington?
2: They're an Australian company. They're in Sydney.
1: Yeah, right.
0: Oh, right. No, 5 watches. How do you get the time to wear 5 watches?
1: Is that a joke?
2: Different outfit, yeah. Different coloured faces.
0: Yeah, true. Yeah, okay.
1: Wow. Yeah, okay. Not watches, but enjoyed the watch chat. I love a good watch. I've got a nice watch at home.
0: Oh, you got your going out watch, have you?
1: I've got my going out watch. But it's one of those watches that it doesn't have a battery. It runs on...
0: Oh, not motion.
1: Is it motion?
0: Oh, the other day I was wondering if anyone still wears them.
1: So when I put it on, I have to reset it all the time.
0: Yeah, it works off giving it a bit of a shake. Move your wrist about, Monkey.
1: It's not watches.
0: No, it's not. So the average person owns around 7 of these. What are these? You can still call right now, 1300 00 1242. I said that I've got 3 pairs. I had some banter and said...
1: Three pairs.
0: Ooh, there's the...
1: There's your first clue.
0: I just gave a clue. That just slipped out. Well, there you go. 1300 00 1242. Hello, it's the Morning Rush. What's your name? You're live on... Oh, no, they've dropped out. They've dropped out. They got a bit nervous. Yeah, I gave away a clue then. Pairs of. Yeah.
1: Something you wear. I don't know why you think I'd have over 10. That's fine.
0: No,
1: I think we've got to give it away, mate. No one wants to play. Red Hot Summer Tour tickets available. You could be in the draw if you ring up. Here we go.
0: Hello, it's the Morning Rush. What's your name?
3: It's Mandy.
1: Hello, Mandy. What do you reckon?
3: Pair of jeans.
1: Yeah, it had to be jeans, yeah, didn't it, after the big clue. Yeah, how many pairs of jeans do you have, Mandy?
3: I really don't know too many.
1: Too many? Heaps, you reckon?
0: Yeah. Oh, right.
1: All right. So, yeah, that was the answer. Yeah,
3: one in every colour.
1: One in every colour. I was just remembering then, Sean, a guy, and I looked it up back in 2011. He did an experiment. He wore the same pair of jeans for 15 months without washing them.
0: You can do that.
1: And to get rid of the odour, never thought about this. I never heard of it. You put them in a bag and put them in the freezer.
0: Never heard of that either. Gee whiz.
1: Might be an idea for you, Mandy.
0: There you go. Hey, Mandy, you're in the running to win tickets to the Red Hot Summer Tour, okay?
3: No worries. Great.
1: You can wear one of your 30 pairs of jeans.
0: It's just one of the acts you could be seeing. Birds of Tokyo. 6:30 News is next.
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14: 11 degrees in Melbourne, showers developing atop today's 16 at 6:30. Good morning. I'm David Armstrong. Experts fear we could be rationing fuel by September. The Strait of Hormuz remains closed as the US and Iran trade strikes. Retired US Air Force Commander Glenn Ignacio telling today Washington is working to address the Strait's closure.
15: We see mainly tactical aircraft going in and hitting these targets. We haven't even brought in the heavy strategic bombers yet, if that is a particular case or an asset they want to use.
14: A crime scene's been set up at Cremorne, where a gym was torched by arsonists overnight. Police say offenders broke into the building on Church Street around 1 this morning. Set the gym on fire. They fled before emergency crews arrived. There are calls for a rethink on a big office tower going up above the new Town Hall Metro station. There are claims it will overshadow the precinct and create wind tunnels. The proposed development, more than double the current CBD height limit, would wrap around Young and Jackson's. There's also a proposal on the table to almost double the existing 40-metre height limit to 76 metres. The opposition claims the Energy Minister, Chris Bowen, is using taxpayer money to spin his own agenda. Mr. Bowen's department has signed a contract with a PR firm worth more than $400,000 to promote the upcoming COP31 climate summit. Over $4 million is also being spent hosting foreign delegates at a luxury Fijian resort ahead of the event. The Shadow Energy Minister, Dan Tehan, says that spending is totally unjustified.
16: He's now spending $400,000 of taxpayers' money to tell everyone that it's good value for money. You seriously cannot make this stuff up.
14: An Australian-born Islamic State fighter, previously thought to have been killed in Syria, has been confirmed alive. The Australian's reporting paediatrician Tarek Kamle is in prison in Iraq. It's understood he's one of 13 Australian men linked to ISIS, hoping to be released and returned home. The UK's new Prime Minister has hosted his first cabinet meeting. In his first full day in office, Andy Burnham sacked a number of Keir Starmer's allies, also creating a new office of the Prime Minister. And he's moved a number of government functions north to Manchester. He's promising to be a cost-of-living government.
17: We need to every day think, well, what can we do just to take that little bit of pressure off people's shoulders, just to give them that little extra sense that help is coming.
14: The Australian Manufacturing Workers Union wants the Union Jack removed from the Australian flag. It argues the symbol is a reminder of the old ruling class and colonial empire. In finance, Wall Street is up 385 and our dollar's trading at 70.05 US.
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14: Stephen King says he wanted the club to have a clean slate. And in moving on, Stephen May, Kristen Petrarca and Clayton Oliver. Melbourne 6, 6th on the ladder, just percent outside the top four. Demons coach telling Footy Classified it's created opportunities for other players.
19: Clearly, once you speak to a few people, I think the best decision was for everyone involved, those three players as well, for them to move on and reinvigorate their careers, and for us, the club, just to create some opportunity and a clean slate moving forward.
14: Spanish national soccer team has returned home with the World Cup to a huge party celebrating their victory in Madrid. LIV Golf has taken another hit to its long-term survival, losing its feeder tour, the Asian Tour, signed a deal to be brought into line with the European and the PGA Tour. And that's the latest news and sports.
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22: Good morning, it's Daniel Brewer with your local news and sport. Community groups, individuals and not-for-profit organisations across Glenelg Shire are being encouraged to apply for funding through the Council's Community Grants Program. Pat Gordon reports.
23: Round one of the Glenelg Shire's Community Grants Program will open from 9 a.m. on Monday for a period of 2 weeks. Grant categories include recreation, public halls, community events, along with arts, culture and heritage. Applications can be completed and submitted online. Potential applicants are reminded to refer to the community grant guidelines to assess their eligibility to apply. Pat Gordon, Ace Radio.
22: Proposed new laws could give eligible Victorian employees the right to work from home up to 2 days a week. The Equal Opportunity Amendment Bill is currently before the Legislative Assembly. Dan Tien, our member for Wannon, says it's an election ploy.
24: It's just a pure and utter election ploy by Jacinta Allen, a very cynical one, along with the fact that she's just appearing constantly in hospitals when all of a sudden, you know, when it becomes not kosher to be able to appear at building sites anymore. So I think people are awake to it.
22: Firefighters and emergency service workers from Western Victoria are set to take part in one of Australia's largest emergency management conferences. The AFAC conference will be held in Melbourne next month. Women and Firefighting Australasia President Melinda McDonald says the event helps build connections and shares vital knowledge ahead of future fire seasons.
25: If the last 10 years have taught us anything, it's that regional communities are often on the front line of bushfire, flood, motor vehicle accident, and we're experiencing kind of cascading, compounding disasters and longer recovery periods.
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22: The Portland Coasters are inviting players to take part in upcoming Country Basketball League men's trials. Tryouts will be held this Sunday, July 26th, and again on Sunday, August 2nd, from 2 through until 4 at Court 1 of the stadium. Players must register before attending. More details can be found through the Coasters' Facebook page. That's the latest in local news and sport.
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34: A very good Wednesday morning to you this 22nd day of July. My name's Libby Price. This is Country Today. And oh, what a difference a year makes. This morning, the two booming livestock sectors. Firstly, feeder cattle prices have improved twice as much in the first 6 months of the year than they did for all of 2025. And confidence is returning to Australia's sheep industry, with higher market prices driving optimism and farmers rebuilding their flocks. Those stories this morning on Country Today.
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35: Good morning, I'm Gabriel Hodson in the Victorian Rural Newsroom. A national survey has found sheep producers are feeling positive about the immediate future, with wool prices up as well as lamb. The latest Sheep Producers Intentions Survey by Meat and Livestock Australia, together with the Australian Wool Innovation, has recorded a notable change change in confidence compared to late last year. MLA analyst Emiliano Diaz says the good vibes are the strongest since the survey began.
0: The interesting thing is that the producers also have a positive sentiment for the wool industry for the first time in 4 years. So now we have producers being positive in the meat side of the industry, but also in the wool industry.
35: The Victorian Farmers Federation is critical of a platform being pushed by VR Fish ahead of the November state election. The recreational fishing peak body wants unused road reserves open to public access to waterways. The VFF says that would funnel anglers straight through working farms, and many of the roads have been fenced and cared for by farmers for generations. Food security has topped the agenda at this year's New South Wales Farmers Conference. Alex Riddell reports.
1: Farmer delegates at Rose Hill Gardens have voted to push for government and industry policies that strengthen the nation's domestic fuel and fertiliser production. Restricted supplies of those two essential ingredients due to the war in Iran have led to economic shockwaves to the people who produce, harvest and deliver our food. New South Wales farmers say the impact is as bad as a severe natural disaster. Urea prices surged by more than 90% in February, and the lack of Australian-made fertiliser forced many grain and vegetable growers to limit their winter plantings. The conference also heard from fuel and fertiliser industry experts who highlighted the need for more large-scale storage to allow Australia to become self-sufficient and in the long term have a reliable and affordable food supply. Alex Riddell, Victorian Rural News.
35: Agriculture is being ranked Australia's second deadliest industry, with farmers urged to take simple steps this National Farm Safety Week. 13 farm workers died in the first half of this year. The Australian Institute of Health and Safety wants people to question unsafe conditions, investigate accidents, and keep a safety list to reduce risks. A Latrobe Valley family is helping to spread the tractor safety message after son Aidan Garrett cheated death when the tractor he was operating collided with the bucket of a front-end loader. The 21-year-old suffered critical injuries and it took 4 hours to get him out of the smashed cabin. 6 years on, he struggles with pain and tiredness. WorkSafe says experience and familiarity can desensitise tractor drivers to safety, normalising risks. Monash University researchers have found microbes in the Flinders Ranges that are able to ingest uranium and rare earth elements and turn them into safe nanoparticles. It challenges the idea that hazardous metals and other elements remain in the landscape forever. Professor Joel Bruger says it creates new hope that mine tailings and hazardous tips can be turned into productive land.
2: Uranium and other heavy metals are toxic. So for most life, this is bad, but some of those microbes have evolved some way to deal with this toxicity, and they can actually absolutely thrive in there because everybody else is dead.
35: And that's the state of the country. I'm Gabriel Hodson. Good morning.
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3: Joining us now is Chris Godford, Senior Forecaster for the Bureau of Meteorology. Chris, good morning to you. What can we expect with the weather?
4: Hello, Daniel. Well, looking at a bit of a change, we might be actually returning to something resembling winter after what's been quite a decent sequence of clear, still days and a lot of persistent fog, especially in northern Victoria. As we start Wednesday, there are still some fog patches around the northwest, but I think with the cold front that is coming up towards us, we should see that break up sometime during the morning. As noted with the cold front, we will start to see showers in the southwest of the state during the morning, and they'll start to extend eastward during the day. And we will get a band of showers moving through northwest ag regions during the afternoon as well. In terms of how much rain to expect from this, we're not really looking at this being a very wet cold front. Maybe if you're down near the southwest coast, you might get some local falls up to 10 mils. But once you get further inland, it's more just in the range of about 2 to 5 millimetres, and up in the northwest it's really just a case of some fairly patchy light totals, maybe up to two mils in some regions. Looking at a few of the centres, Wangaratta atop of 16, Echuca 15, Swan Hill 17, Horsham 15. In the southwest we're looking at 13 for Hamilton as they get the cooler winds coming through first. 13 as well for Colac. While over in Gippsland, it's the top of 15 for Wonsaggi, 15 for Latrobe Valley, and 18 for Bairnsdale. We also don't really have too much in the way of warnings today. I think the final flood warning for the Kiwa River has been put out, so at least while it is still fairly wet up there, at least the river levels in northeast Victoria have dropped for the moment.
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34: Let's take a look now at what's going on in the cattle market, where we've seen significant feeder price volatility for the first 6 months of the year. Country Today's Jade Egan spoke with Stonex Australia meat and livestock manager Ripley Atkinson.
13: If we compare the first 6.5 months of this year to last year, prices for feeder cattle has moved as much as the entirety of 2025 in half the amount of time. So the ups and downs in the market and the volatility in prices has been as significant as calendar year 2025 in only half the amount of time.
14: Okay, so what's really driving this volatility?
13: There's a few things. The first thing I'd say is seasonal conditions and the change between dry weather in sort of central and northern New South Wales, southern Queensland to start the year, to obviously rains returning in those areas. And then once that happened, supply shortened and demand increased seasonally, which is sort of not uncommon. So there's been competing factors between supply, demand and weather, which are contributing to this heightened level of volatility.
14: Okay, and southern producers are saying they're quite nervous about buying cattle to go back to paddock. Why?
13: Yeah, it's a really interesting discussion I'm having with producers across southern Australia and in general. And the feedback I'm receiving is they're cautious to step in to buy backgrounder or restocker cattle in the current market conditions with the high prices. Now, the cautiousness really focuses around what they could sell those cattle for once they reach, say, feeder weights. And they're nervous to step in and pay significantly high prices. We're talking decile 9 and 10 levels because they don't know what they're going to sell them for. So that's a risk to farmers, and they're cautious about engaging in the market because of that lack of knowledge on what their sell price will be.
14: And what advice are you giving them?
13: So when I'm discussing with farmers, I'm always considering their risk profile, and I think it's important to understand risk. You know, we've spoken about market volatility today. We're providing a potential solution to manage and help mitigate some of that price volatility and for farmers get greater clarity on knowing what their sell price is. So when we discuss those factors, we also want to provide them a potential solution or tool they could use if they choose to lock in their sell price in the future and manage, you know, price volatility and market risk.
14: Just finally, Ripley, taking a look at the weekly processing volumes, they've eased consistently. What does this tell us?
13: So during winter, particularly in New South Wales and Victoria, we see seasonally processing numbers decline on a weekly basis. That is not uncommon. What is unique this year is the fact that Australian export beef prices for boxed beef are declining at the same time domestically we're processing less cattle. That's a signal to the sector that we are seeing processor throughput ease at the same time as markets globally decline in terms of the price processors receive, which challenges the economics and the margins or the profitability of processors. Why that's important for producers to understand is that ultimately at some stage will affect demand for slaughter cattle in Australia. So it's important to understand the macro level picture, but then how that ultimately flows through to the number of cattle processors are dealing with and processing each week, and in turn, what that may mean for slaughter markets here domestically.
15: Ripley Atkinson of StoneX with Jade Egan. Still to come on Country Today, AWI and MLA's latest survey of sheep producers shows they're a lot more confident and many are rebuilding their flocks.
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33: Your coastal lifestyle awaits. Henty Bay Beachfront, Portland.
15: Now let's move to the sheep industry, and the latest survey from MLA and AWI shows farmers are turning their focus back to rebuilding their flocks. Jade Egan spoke with AWI's Scott Carmody.
16: People on the land at the moment are strongly attracted to the confidence that's around the industry at the moment. Of course, that's borne out by, you know, a little bit of better seasons for the landowners, but also with the strong prices that have been in the wool industry, the improving prices that are still there, but also the sheep meat side of it, you know, and the lamb, the mutton prices are all obviously very profitable at the moment. And when you add that wool component into that industry, it's just opening up the options for our growers to actually, you know, consider wool into their enterprises once again, which is quite pleasing. After, you know, a couple of years in the doldrums, we've seen very much a renewed optimism.
14: This dramatic turnaround for wool, it must be a pretty great feeling for those who stuck it out.
16: Oh, yeah, absolutely. I mean, you don't want to ever do an enterprise just for the love of it and to be rewarded for sticking to true to something, obviously, that, you know, the Australian wool growers are very, very good at, the best in the world. So, and, you know, a good wool clip doesn't happen overnight. So there's many decades of breeding and strategy gone into producing the wool we have at the moment. That's why Australian wool sits at the pinnacle of production across the world. We grow the best wool in the world. And now, thankfully, we're starting to get paid for it and recognised for it. And that has to continue. You know, there's nothing worse than a price heading up to the heights where it is today and then they're falling back a year later. That's not attractive for anybody. It's not attractive for wool growers. And it's not attractive for their banks. And, you know, we have to see a sustainable price and sustainable profit of wool growing as part of that sheep enterprise. And I think, you know, at the moment that confidence is being rebuilt in the industry. Pricing's great. So if we can hold and perhaps even improve a little bit further, this is a great story for wool and sheep.
14: Most definitely. It's great to hear. So how can we sustain it as best as possible?
16: At the moment, Jade, I think we've got to acknowledge that supply is key at the moment. There is a very low supply. The The estimates at the moment is around that 240 million kilo mark for wool production. The national weather flock is, you know, estimated only 5 or 6 million sheep at the moment for people running in weathers. And with our breeding ewes, you know, we're looking at a sheep flock of 60 odd million, you know, and 51 of those being ewes. So just the weight of numbers, the competition from the meat markets for that same animal that produces wool, the consumer, the meat eater out there, they're starting to recognise the quality of the merino as a, you know, the eating quality of merino is quite high and is ranking higher and higher each day. So I think the overall positivity is coming out of a supply situation, a price increase, a price improvement on all factors involving sheep. I think that's what's born out of that supply situation.
34: Scott Carmody from AWI speaking with Jade Egan. That brings us to the end of another edition of Country Today. I hope you've enjoyed the program. I'll be back after the midday news with the next edition of the program. We'll catch up then.
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0: My adult children suggested I move on from Cheryl. 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
11: 11 degrees in Melbourne, showers developing atop today, 16, 7 o'clock. Good morning. David Armstrong. The US State Department's issued a worldwide alert warning there is a potential for unforeseen escalation in the war with Iran. Australians are also being urged to reconsider the need for overseas travel. Analysts now fear global oil prices will push much higher if the Strait of Hormuz remains shut. During a fiery exchange with a reporter, President Trump defending his military strategy.
12: Is the plan to just keep bombing until they give up?
13: Why, do you know something that I don't know?
12: Well, they continue to attack our allies.
13: You don't know what the dialogue is behind the scenes, that they want to meet desperately to try and end it because they're getting decimated. You don't know anything.
11: Analysis reveals what's been dubbed the ghetto tax slapped on apartment buyers in the high-rise housing sector. The Age reporting today, six Melbourne plastering firms are kicking back to ghetto to get favoured treatment in the state's apartment market. Homicide squad detectives have spent much of the night at a property in Broadmeadows. Roman's body was found outside a home. A section of Graham Street's been cordoned off. Police say the 40-year-old man was injured and in an unresponsive state before he died at the scene. Analysis has found racing pumps a record $5.5 billion into the state economy. An independent report has found horse, harness and greyhound racing kick in $3.9 billion in direct spending while supporting more than 33,000 full-time jobs. Senior Labor Minister Anthony Carbines has called out the party's leadership. Herald Sun reporting Carbines is warning party leaders they're not doing enough to combat corruption in the construction sector. At the annual caucus retreat in Ballarat, he also challenged the party's campaign strategy. Well, money experts are urging Australians to shop around on their home loans as some banks hike their monthly service fees. NAB customers will pay $12, up from $8 a month from the 31st of August. Nine's money editor Effie Zahos says it's a steep rise.
14: And you might think, oh, that's only $48 per year, that's small fry. It's $1,200 over a 25-year term. But collectively, I mean, when you look at the latest RBA figures, banks collected about $1.2 billion per year purely in home loan fees.
11: Madeleine McCann's little brother will swim for Scotland at the Commonwealth Games. 21-year-old Sean McCann will swim in the 400-metre, 800-metre and 1500 freestyle events. He was two when his older sister was abducted while the family was holidaying in Portugal in 2007. Finance, Wall Street's up 385, our dollar 70.05 US.
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11: Darcy Moore says he's got no plans to hand over the Collingwood captaincy. The 30-year-old managed just four games this season before a hamstring injury ended his year. Moore telling Fox Footy, handing over the captaincy isn't on his radar.
15: Yeah, not probably specifically at this stage, but I think that sort of another thing that's been great for me as the captain is to see Nick and Braden both as they're sort of trading the captaincy duties, how much they both really blossomed this season. It's been incredible to watch.
11: Gold Coast set to lose their star forward Ben King just weeks after he told media his future was in Queensland. The Age reporting King will backflip on a lucrative long-term offer from the Suns. Instead, he'll nominate Hawthorn as his preferred destination for the 2027 season. That's the latest news and sport.
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17: Good morning, it's Daniel Brewer with your local news and sport. Western Victorians are being urged to create a secret family password to help protect against a growing phone scam. The so-called "Hi Mum, I've lost my phone" scam is on the rise, with criminals now using artificial intelligence to clone voices and impersonate loved ones. Cybersecurity consultant Mark Voss says telcos are working to make it harder for scammers to operate.
18: On the 1st of July, they implemented unverified, where text came through as pretending to be businesses. Now, with caller ID, they want to get more sophisticated in how they handle caller ID, so it's much, much harder to pretend to be someone else.
17: Moyne Shire Council is inviting residents to take part in National Tree Day activities happening this week. A community tree planting event will be held at Battery Hill in Port Ferry on Friday, July 24, from 10 a.m. through until 1 p.m. Residents can head along, get involved and help create a greener future, with more information available through the Moyne Shire Council's Facebook page. Western Victorian farmers are being encouraged to join

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2: Portland footballer Clay Nichols has been recognised for his efforts at the AFL National Under-18 Championships. The Greater Western Victorian Rebels player was awarded the Richard Embleton MVP while representing the Vic Country Under-18 Boys team. The award is voted on by staff and recognises the player who best represents the values of Vic Country. That's the latest in local news and sport.
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2: Your 4-day forecast for Western Victoria, there is a strong wind warning for the west coast. Cloudy with a very high chance of showers, winds northwesterly 15 to 25 kilometres an hour. Tomorrow cloudy with a very high chance of showers, most likely in the late morning and afternoon 10. Friday cloudy with a medium chance of showers, most likely in the evening 13. Saturday cloudy with a very high chance of showers and 14. Hamilton expecting a top of 13, Portland and the coast 14.
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2: Currently, it's 8 degrees.
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5: The Morning Rush, Sean and Monkey on your Wednesday morning, 7:08. It's the 22nd of July. G'day, Monkey.
6: G'day, Sean. I've got a bit of an update for you because I know you follow this story with great interest. I'm sure a lot of people would have seen it. The poor old grandpa in Yellowstone National Park in America who got hurled into the air by that big bison.
5: Oh, yeah. That was incredible footage. You got flung. Oh, 10 foot up in the air?
6: Unbelievable. Of course, the bison sort of tracked him down and then, yeah, charged at him. He's spoken for the first time.
5: He has, yes. In
6: hospital. So he's going okay. I think for his femur, which is the big bone between your knee and your hip, I think he broke that in four places.
5: His femur?
6: He broke his femur, which is the strongest bone in the body. So, he's doing all right.
5: He's doing okay.
6: The poor old bloke who got...
5: A flying recovery.
6: Oh, my God, he was crazy.
5: That was... Now, Monkey, up next. Well, I'm a bit worried, but anyway, you want to give people an opportunity to swear on the radio.
6: Well, softly swear. There's a method to my madness. Softly swear, not the real bad words.
5: Oh, actually, I know what word. It's not really a swear word, is it?
6: Well, maybe.
5: We'll get to it after Eric Carmen.

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1: All right, first on the Morning Rush, going to give you an opportunity to swear. Now, would you consider the word bloody swearing?
0: I'm not, no.
1: You think bloody's
0: no,
1: okay?
0: No, well, sorry, if you're asking me, it's a no, because you and I actually use the word a fair bit. And if it's in TAC ads and if it's in ads and marketing these days, I think no. I wouldn't want my 7-year-old son saying it, but
1: no.
0: I don't think it's... Some people might, though.
1: Well, it's a little bit irresponsible of us, but we're going to give you a chance to get involved here because last week we had Merv on, I think his name was, and he was talking about dogs in pubs because there was an article in the paper about, you know, a certain council in Melbourne maybe allowing dogs into pubs, and he was dead against it. He rang up, he said no, and I'm pretty sure he did what a lot of us do in Australia. He broke a word in half to swear. I'm pretty sure Merv went, it drives me, wait for it, in bloody sane.
0: He put bloody in the middle of a word.
1: So he's taken the word insane,
0: yeah,
1: cut it in half and put bloody in there.
0: Yeah.
1: And it does make that word more profound, Sean.
0: It does. You put that in there, it adds about 80% to it, I reckon. And Merv, by the way, loves dogs. Adds loads of them on the farm, I reckon. But he just, no, they're not for the pubs.
1: No. Nah.
0: I go to Melbourne and I trip over them and they're everywhere at cafes. He was great, Merv.
1: He was going in bloody sane. So what we want you to do this morning is you don't have to write the word out with the bloody in there. You can imagine it in there. But what words work? What words are good to cut in half
0: And throw
1: bloody in there just to give them a bit of oomph?
0: Yeah. It definitely jacks them up. If you're passionate, I can imagine a footy coach, you know, giving a bit of a rev at halftime or at three-quarter time.
1: I can...
0: You didn't even tackle. Yeah. Drives me in bloody sane, Macca.
1: Yeah. And bloody's probably getting a bit more...
0: Oh, yeah. Maybe there's a
1: nastier word. Yeah, so we're keeping it nice.
0: Yes, definitely.
1: But we are acknowledging the English language here with some of the great words, but we're going to throw bloody in the middle. So text through what word you think, and we might even come up with the, dare I say it, the top five bloody break-in-half words. Does that work?
0: Maybe top three, I'm thinking.
1: Top three. I reckon we'll get five. Oh, there's one that I'm busting to say, but I don't want to take it away from...
0: Right, yeah.
1: So think in bloody sane. Well, that's taken.
0: Yeah, another one.
1: That's in the top five,
0: yeah,
1: right?
0: That's in there.
1: Give it a tick. In bloody sane's in.
0: Right, yeah.
1: But we want four more for the top five. Break a word in half with bloody.
0: Send us a text 0437 882 000.
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21: Good morning to you both.
0: All righty, it's Judgment Day for Rebel Wilson. What is going on?
21: Yeah, so 2:15 this afternoon in the Federal Court in Sydney, the judge will deliver the verdict on this case. This was a defamation case that an actress, Charlotte McGuinness, who was the star of the movie called The Deb, which Rebel was directing, she's the one suing Rebel. Now, this is one of four different defamation cases that Rebel's facing at the moment as a result of accusations that she made on her social media accounts, and then the suggestion that she was involved in smear campaigns using fake websites that were set up by her. So at 2:15 this afternoon, in this one particular case, which is the one that's been brought to the court in Australia, the others are all in America or England, we will have an outcome. Now, this will be very, obviously very damaging for Rebel if it's found to be that, yes, indeed, she did defame Charlotte McGuinness, both in terms of her own reputation and also financially.
1: Now, which way do you expect it to go, Pete? What's the inside word, if you've got one?
21: I honestly don't know, and I haven't heard any inside word, but I watched the case when it played out in May, and I thought there were a lot of things that were very bad for Rebel that looked really bad, but at the same time, I couldn't really see how they could prove that Charlotte McGuinness's career had been damaged. You know, she's still going pretty strong and doing got lots of gigs and contracts and whatever. So I don't think they were able to explain how Charlotte's career was hurt, even though no one is able to dispute the fact that she says her feelings were hurt by being accused publicly of basically saying something to Rebel and then forgetting about it because she got offers of work opportunities. So she decided not to pursue the sexual harassment case. So, Rebel loses it today, as I say, bad for her in terms of her own reputation financially, but also she's got three even bigger cases coming up, which potentially could mean tens of millions of dollars in damages.
1: All right, we'll be interested to see what comes of that. Hey, here's one for you to follow up. Normally you can dismiss them straight away. Robert Irwin, we've spoke about him plenty of times. I think I threw his name around to host the Today Show or something like that. Apparently he's going to come back and do Ninja Warrior. Is that true?
21: That is true for Channel 10 next year, which kind of rules him out, you would think, not necessarily, but probably rules him out of doing I'm a Celebrity, Get Me Out of Here for 7. But of course, Seven have got Dr. Chris Brown on the books now, who was the original co-host on the show. So I reckon he might get back in there and get back in the jungle. But yeah, Robert's definitely doing the Ninja Warrior.
0: And he's doing the Logies, is he not? Or are they when are they?
21: He is, correct. He's hosting that. He's in huge demand, absolutely.
0: Rightio. Peter Ford, thank you for that. Our entertainment reporter will talk to you tomorrow.
21: I'll see you then.

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9: 11 degrees in Melbourne. Showers developing atop today. 16. It's 7:30. Good morning. I'm David Armstrong. Energy experts claim Australia could be hit with fuel rationing by September if the Middle East conflict does not end soon. The federal government says Australia has more fuel in its reserves than it did at the start of the war. But former US Air Force Commander Glenn Ignacio says the situation is extremely volatile.
10: I think for the sustained operations, it depends on how much impact really goes to Iran. At the same time, the economic impact is even worse. They don't have the ability to rebuild, you know, half the systems or half the locations that have been.
9: A gym in Cremorne has become the latest Melbourne business to be torched by arsonists. Police say offenders forced their way into the gym on Church Street around 1 o'clock this morning. Firefighters arrived to find multiple ignition points inside. The fire was contained to the building. No one has been injured. And a car has been set alight in Albert Park. Vehicle was found engulfed in flames on Kerford Road just before 5 o'clock this morning. Well, teachers claim they have the public's full support in calling a strike tomorrow. They voted down a second pay offer from the government. They're standing by their call for a range of other issues, including contact hours and class sizes to be addressed. Justin Mullaly at the Education Union says teachers just want to teach.
11: To make sure that the core work that they do, and that's around making sure that every child in their classroom is really doing well when it comes to their learning, is thriving when it comes to their well-being. That's the critical thing, not all the other work that teachers have been piled, that's been piled on teachers.
9: Industry groups want the federal government to freeze the twice-yearly alcohol tax hike. The push comes as new research shows Melbourne is one of the most expensive places on the planet to buy a beer. The group claims skyrocketing prices risk making bootleg booze as widespread as illicit tobacco. One Nation MP Barnaby Joyce says he is incredibly sorry for yelling at his dog during an interview. When answering questions about the party's leader, Pauline Hanson, Mr. Joyce is seen yelling at his staffy border collie, Cross, to sit down. Speaking with Today, Mr. Joyce says his dog, Stella, had been interrupting him during the live broadcast.
12: And I'm not on the balls of my toes. I'm not playing the good shots. So I'm getting a little bit angry. Then I'm getting really angry. And then I verbally assaulted the dog.
9: Experts are warning against complacency in Australia as the Cyclospora parasite inflicts bouts of chronic diarrhea. Across the United States, scientists say the risk of the parasite getting into Australia via imported produce or an infected traveller should not be downplayed. Finance, Wall Street, up 385, our dollar 70.05 US.
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9: The Gold Coast Suns are set to lose their star forward Ben King just weeks after the 27-year-old told media his future was in Queensland. The Age is reporting King will backflip on a lucrative long-term offer from the Suns and will instead nominate Hawthorn as his preferred club in 2027. The Giants vowed to overcome their hot and cold form in Saturday's AFL Sydney derby against the Swans. Connor Eiten says their old rivals can expect a physical battle.
13: They'll be coming after us again, but, you know, we'll be going after them as well. It's always pretty heavy in the contest. There's a bit of lippy out there and a really physical battle. So, you know, we'll save our cash, no silly fights and things like that. But, yeah, it'll be physical around the contest.
9: And that's the latest news and sport.
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15: Good morning, it's Daniel Brewer with your local news and sport. A bill before the Victorian Parliament could give eligible workers the legal right to work from home for up to 2 days a week. The proposal would apply where remote work is considered reasonable. Member for Wannon, Dan Tin, has labelled the plan an election ploy.
16: It's just a pure and utter election ploy by Jacinta Allen, a very cynical one, along with the fact that she's just appearing constantly in hospitals when all of a sudden, you know, when it becomes not kosher to be able to appear at building sites anymore. So I think people are awake to it.
15: Thousands of emergency service workers, including personnel from Western Victoria, will gather in Melbourne next month for the AFAC conference. The event provides an opportunity for firefighters and emergency managers to share experiences, learn from each other and improve community safety. Women and Firefighting Australasia President Melinda McDonald says collaboration and knowledge sharing are key to preparing for future emergencies.
17: So important for regional communities. I think if the last 10 years have taught us anything, it's that regional communities are often on the front line of bushfire, flood, drought, and we're experiencing kind of cascading, compounding disasters and longer recovery periods.
15: After rejecting the state government's latest pay offer, teachers from across Western Victoria will strike. The deal would have seen the salaries rise by at least 28.3% over the next 4 years. Education Union's Justin Mullaly says teachers will rally in Melbourne.
18: We will stop work this Thursday, the 23rd of July, and we will rally in the city and march to Parliament. It doesn't matter whether you supported the offer that was put to you or whether you rejected it.
19: Local sport for Taylor Motors Hamilton, proud supporters of our local community and local sport.
15: Hamilton Kangaroos Football Netball Club senior coach Brad Thomas will step down from his role at the end of the season. The club says Thomas has brought professionalism, passion and dedication over the past 3 years, helping introduce a new game style and improve results on the field. Thomas says increased family and business commitments have led to his decision. That's the latest in local news and sport.
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15: Your 4-day forecast for Western Victoria, there is a strong wind warning for the west coast. Cloudy with a very high chance of showers, winds northwesterly 15 to 25 kilometres an hour. Tomorrow cloudy with a very high chance of showers, most likely in the late morning and afternoon 10. Friday cloudy with a medium chance of showers, most likely in the evening 13. Saturday cloudy with a very high chance of showers and 14. Hamilton expecting a top of 13, Portland and the coast 14.
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15: Right now it's 7 degrees.
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0: Dire Straits, Sean and Monkey here. It's the Morning Rush, 13 to 8.
1: All right, it's a Wednesday, which means we want to know... Where are you off to Wednesday? And speaking of which, Sean, you know, I was talking about Matilda, the giant kangaroo at the Commonwealth Games years ago.
0: Oh, yeah, you were saying before, yeah, you were trying to get the name, the name of it.
1: Now, Rob has just said Matilda now resides at a service station complex near Gympie, Queensland. So, thanks for that, Rob.
0: Oh, wow.
1: Where are people off to? How's this, Claire? Cherie. Morning, Cherie. Cherie's a streamer. A lot of you stream the show. We understand that.
0: Yeah, g'day, streamers.
1: And I love how streamers take us with them. So, she's in Queensland. She's doing a big road trip. So, they're in Caloundra. And they're going to try and get to Townsville today. That's a big leg, Cherie. So
0: safe travels.
1: All the best. Watto, good morning to Watto. He's off to the Mount Gambier sale yards. Okay, drive safe. Enjoy the South Australian roads once you get over the border. And Nev's off to Bendigo. He's got a medical appointment, picking stuff up for work, and then catching up with a friend he hasn't seen in 2 years.
0: There you go. Keep them coming. Send a text 0437 882 000. Up next, Monkey, I need to tell a story. I had a bit of a moment last night with Charlotte, my partner, where she gave me the old, you didn't run that by me, did you? So I'll explain what that is next.
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0: The Glenelg Shire Council, they're inviting the community to Yarraman Park this Sunday, July the 26th, for this year's tree planting event.
1: Yeah, well, of course, it's National Tree Day this Sunday, so lots of people around the country will be planting trees. Good thing. Now, the goal here is to plant over 400 native trees and shrubs.
0: The mayor, Karen Stevens has said it's a fantastic opportunity to secure the health of our environment. So if you want to find out a bit more about this day, go to nationaltreeday.org.au. Shauna Monkey here. Yeah, another oops moment in my life, Monkey. I'm good at these.
1: Well, I'm curious when you start a story with Charlotte said, you didn't run that by me.
0: Yeah.
1: What have you done?
0: So Emmett had a haircut last night. Took him out for a haircut, not far actually, just down the road. It's quite handy. A lovely lady that just does them from home. Anyway, oh, yeah. He's in the chair and, you know, the usual chat, how you been and how's school, Emmett, and how's soccer. That was really good. And, oh, just Sean, is it a number three or four that we do? I said, oh, I think it's a three. Let's do a three anyway. Number three is fine. And I was chatting away with the hairdresser, having a lovely chat, and Emmett interrupted. And, of course, naturally I went, hey, Emmett, you got to say excuse me. You know, it was quite bang. I said, what's up, buddy? He goes, Dad, can I get lightning strikes through my hair? And I went, ooh.
1: Lightning bolts, you mean?
0: Oh, what are they called? Yeah, lightning strikes or lightning bolts. The bolts through their hair. A lot of the kids are running with...
1: On the sides.
0: Have you seen them these days?
1: Yeah, they've been around for a little while, yeah.
0: They run the bolts through their hair.
1: Oh, no, you didn't get the bolts.
0: And I thought, ooh, and he's staring at me through the mirror, if you can imagine him, on his little chair. The hairdresser turns around, she's looking at me, what do you think, Sean? And I was like, oh, Jeez.
1: So you run with the bolts. It's pretty Larry.
0: They're out there. And I had a moment. It's weird where your brain takes you. When I was a baby, my dad took me for my first haircut and cut off all my curls without telling my mum. Oh. Mum was filthy.
1: She would have hated it.
0: She said she didn't speak to him for a good week. How dare you cut his curls
1: off
0: without talking to
1: me? Well, you kept Emma's nice curls on top. But tell me you didn't get the bolts. I'm not sure I'm on board with the bolts.
0: I'm sitting there, rightio. So I'm thinking, okay, they're both staring at me. Like, oh, I've got to make a decision here. And then she says, oh, they'll be gone in a couple of weeks. You know, so, oh, okay, give him the bolts.
1: He's got the bolts.
0: So anyway, we're driving home. I said, Emma, what do you think Mum's going to think of these? He goes, I don't know, Dad. Anyway, he walks up the footpath. Mum meets us at the door and her jaw dropped. Oh, like, oh, my no. God. Look at these. But it was more so that I did it. She couldn't believe that I did it. She thinks I'm a bit like you. You think I'm a stickler by the rules and do all this.
1: You are a bit of a stickler.
0: She was in shock, but more so the fact that I approved it and I did it. She didn't really care.
1: Okay.
0: That I'd done it.
1: So you're going to school today with the brand...
0: He's rocking the lightning bolts.
1: With the brand new bolts.
0: Straight through there, and they'll be gone in a couple of weeks. So
1: we used to have tracks, I reckon, when I was a kid. Just the lines.
0: And the undercuts, remember them?
1: Oh, yeah, they were big.

0: 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Who wants to, well, try and win some cash? We'll take the fifth caller. Call now, the number's 1300 00 1242.
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11: 11 degrees in Melbourne, showers developing atop today, 16. It's 8 o'clock. Good morning. I'm David Armstrong. A so-called Mick Gatto tax has been uncovered. It's being slapped on apartment buyers in the high-rise housing sector. Nick McKenzie at The Age says it's evidence that corruption has now spread from the government's big build.
12: He's been representing more than six major plastering companies. They all pay him a fortune. That's added into the cost of high-rise housing. This plastering costs about 6% of every high-rise housing project. And the upshot is we have a controlled or limited plastering market. Therefore, there's not competition. Again, that's passed on to the consumer.
11: Energy experts claim Australia could be hit with fuel rationing by September. The Middle East war does not end soon, with the Strait of Hormuz still impeded. Iran-backed Houthi rebels in the Yemen claim they will blockade Saudi vessels now in the Red Sea. Federal government says Australia has more fuel in its reserves than it did at the start of the US-Iran war. Thousands of dollars worth of Pokemon cards have been stolen from a shop in Moonee Ponds. Two men ransacked Mind Games after using a crowbar to force entry to the shop around 3:30 on Monday morning. They stole a number of the lucrative trading cards as well as popular One Piece branded stock. The store was targeted by thieves back in April last year. They filled a bag with more than $3,000 worth of Pokemon cards and fled. Police are investigating whether a car set on fire at Albert Park this morning was stolen. The vehicle was found engulfed in flames on Kerford Road just before 5. No one was inside that car at the time. A federal government minister says it is still too soon to say if an Australian-born Islamic State terrorist could return to Australia. Paediatrician Tarek Kamli was previously thought to have been killed, but he's now been discovered in an Iraqi jail. It's understood he's one of 13 Australian male ISIS fighters hoping to be released and returned home. Murray Watt says the government won't provide any assistance to foreign terrorists trying to get back here.
13: Under the former coalition government, over 40 foreign fighters did return to this country. So sometimes there are limits around what governments can do. But certainly anyone who returns to Australia who's been part of these sorts of organisations will face the full force of the law.
11: Latest research confirmed pumping iron can help stave off a dementia diagnosis for up to 6 years. Professor Michael Woodward at Austin Health telling 3AW Breakfast, you have to push the body.
14: We've got to do something that we're not familiar with, something that's not just sort of rolling off the tongue, if you like. And with exercise, walking is fine, but walking up hills or pumping iron and a mixture of both aerobic and other forms of exercise.
11: In finance, Wall Street is up 385 points. 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
11: Both Adelaide and Collingwood are promising a fiery clash when the two sides play tomorrow night. It's the first time Isaac Rankin has faced the Pies since receiving a four-week ban for a homophobic slur last year. Crows coach Matthew Nix is talking up the clash and the chance of a biff between the two sides.
16: Thursday night will be a reasonably exciting game. You know, whether that's on the scoreboard or whether that's just a little bit of enthusiasm and a little bit of biff, we'll see where it ends up.
11: Port Adelaide Chief Executive Matthew Richardson says the club was not aware that former coach Ken Hinckley was having discussions with Tasmania while he was still leading their club. Victorian soccer club the Preston Lions have knocked reigning champions Newcastle out of the Australia Cup. And Tadej Pogačar's lead in the Tour de France, it's been cut by 28 seconds at the end of Stage 16. That's the latest news and sport.
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18: 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Farmers for Climate Action is inviting Western Victorian producers to take part in its nature-friendly farming webinar tomorrow. Sam College reports.
19: The agricultural industry is increasingly needing to demonstrate positive environmental impact to the supply chain, the banks and the consumers. 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
18: Families are being encouraged to set up a secret password as scammers turn to artificial intelligence to trick victims. The Hi Mum, I've Lost My Phone scam has seen significant increase, with fraudsters using clone voices to sound like family members. Cybersecurity consultant Mark Voss says telecommunications companies are working on new ways to combat the threat.
20: On the 1st of July, they implemented unverified, where text came through as pretending to be businesses. Now, with caller ID, they want to get more sophisticated in how they handle caller ID, so it's much, much harder to pretend to be someone else.
18: Locals across Moyen Shire are being encouraged to get their hands dirty and help celebrate National Tree Day. 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Free native tree giveaways are also being held in Koroit and Mortlake. Moyen Shire Council says these events are a chance for residents to come together and grow a greener future.
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0: That's Tiffany on The Morning Rush. Sean and Monkey here on your Wednesday morning.
1: All right. Now, Barnaby Joyce and Shirley from Euroa, our 83-year-old friend who does our footy tips. What do they have in common? Well, probably nothing. But we have had a bit of fun with Shirley over the journey, Shawnee, with that song by Roxette, The Look, because right at the end of The Look, there's a poignant part of the song where there's a big gap. And we, well, on occasion, we slot Shirley in there. Have a listen.
2: Monkey, is it?
1: And we're sneaking that in, don't we?
0: It was one time, actually, we played the proper version and we got a text from one of our listeners said, hold on, where's the Shirley version?
1: Yeah, because we didn't play that one. You're right. So we're thinking after yesterday's furor all over the news, geez, you wouldn't have missed this, Barnaby Joyce yelling at his dog mid-interview. Have a listen.
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1: And lots of people have done all sorts of things with that. 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
1: I don't know, that might be my new favourite one.
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7: Righto, we are coming up to the 9 o'clock news with David Armstrong. After the news, as I mentioned before, we're going to speak to energy analyst Saul Cavone. He's made quite a disturbing prediction, and you'll see it in today's Herald Sun, that if things don't get sorted out soon in the Strait of Hormuz, we will face fuel rationing as early as September. Now, similar predictions were made several months ago, and that didn't come to pass. We seem to find new sources of fuel. In fact, we have 40 days versus 30 days worth of fuel now, but even so, Saul is a man who knows what he's talking about. Also, I want to get stuck into this call by the AMWU, which is a very powerful union. They want symbols like the Union Jack and colonial statues dismissed from public life. That means changing the Australian flag. And also, work from home is going in a new direction. There's a new thing called micro-divergence, micro-shifting. No one wants to work anymore. 133-693.
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8: 11 degrees in Melbourne, showers developing at top today, 16, 9 o'clock. Good morning, I'm David Armstrong. Two men have been arrested as part of an investigation into the theft of nearly $500,000, believed to have occurred during the transport of cash to and from ATMs. Madeline Burke reports.
9: The men were arrested early this morning following the execution of two warrants in Mickleham and Dallas. Detectives launched an investigation into the thefts last week after the matter was reported to police. The incidents are believed to involve runs to and from ATMs in several suburbs across Melbourne to the value of nearly $500,000. A 25-year-old from Dallas and a 44-year-old from Mickleham will now be interviewed. Madeline Burke, Melbourne.
8: Australia's heading for its weakest decade of living standards growth in more than a century. Professor Richard Holden is a professor of economics at the University of New South Wales Business School.
10: It depresses me, but it doesn't surprise me. Former RBA Governor Philip Lowe said we haven't seen a rise in real incomes, you know, per capita for the last 7 or 8 years. You know, you put enough years together and you get a lost decade.
8: The Australian Manufacturing Workers Union wants the Union Jack stripped from the Australian flag. Ahead of Labor's national conference, the union argues it's a reminder of the old ruling class and colonial empire. Tracy Rockwell hands out Australian flags on Australia Day, says the flag belongs to the people.
11: If people want a new flag, let's put up the designs and let Australia vote. That's democracy. If Australians vote yes, I'll support it. If no, the debate is over. Really, the people own the flag.
8: One Nation MP Barnaby Joyce insists the federal government does have the power to block an ISIS soldier from coming home to Australia. Tarek Kamley, who fled to Syria to join Islamic State, has been found alive in an Iraqi prison. The former paediatrician wants to be released and come home. Mr. Joyce says the Albanese government must intervene.
12: We don't bring animals or their wives back to Australia. I mean, I don't know what they're doing, cooking casseroles for their hubby after a day out murdering people.
8: An international student's due in court accused of committing a big GST fraud. The 28-year-old man lodged more than $5 million in tourist refund scheme claims for luxury watches and airport. International travellers can claim a GST refund for imported goods as long as they aren't brought back into Australia. Analysis has found racing pumps a record $5.5 billion into the state economy. An independent report has found horse, harness and greyhound racing kicks in $3.9 billion in direct spending and supports more than 33,000 full-time jobs. In finance, our dollar is trading at 70.05 US.
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8: Patrick Dangerfield's offering his support to Tyson Stengel. Geelong's negotiating with the Premiership forward to finish his contract 3 years early. The Cats captain telling Fox Footy, Stengel's health is his priority.
14: As a friend of his and as captain, I look at it more of, have we got the right support in place, which I have no doubt we do. And for me, footy isn't really the ultimate priority there.
8: St Kilda forward Max King just needs to get through training today to get the green light to play this weekend. Canada's world number 48 golfer Corey Connors is committed to playing Australia's two biggest golf tournaments this year, the Australian Open and the PGA Championship. And Scott Boland may finally have done enough to break the grip of Australia's test bowling big three. Selector George Bailey says he could get the nod to start over Mitchell Starc or Josh Hazlewood. That's the latest news and sport.
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18: I'm Daniel Brewer with your local news and sport. Community groups, individuals and not-for-profit organisations across Glenelg Shire are being encouraged to apply for funding through Council's Community Grants Program. Emergency service personnel from across Western Victoria will join thousands of colleagues in Melbourne next month for the AFAC conference. President of Women and Firefighting Australasia, Melinda McDonald, says the conference plays an important role in preparing for future fire seasons.
19: If the last 10 years have taught us anything, it's that regional communities are often on the front line of bushfire, flood, drought, motor vehicle accidents.
18: In sport, Clay Nichols from Portland has been playing with the Vic Country Under 18 boys team at the AFL National Championships and was awarded the Richard Embleton MVP. That's the latest local news and sport.
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18: Your 4-day forecast for Western Victoria, there is a strong wind warning for the west coast. Cloudy with a very high chance of showers, winds northwesterly 15 to 25 kilometres an hour. Tomorrow cloudy with a very high chance of showers, most likely in the late morning and afternoon 10. Friday cloudy with a medium chance of showers, most likely in the evening 13. Saturday cloudy with a very high chance of showers and 14. Hamilton expecting a top of 13, Portland and the coast 14.
22: Harvey Norman Hamilton, your local computer specialists.
18: Right now it's 7 degrees.
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9: 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It's currently 12 degrees. Our forecast top is 16. Okay, so the Labor Party is having its national conference at the moment. And at these conferences, all sorts of ideas, some of them sensible, some less so, get tabled. Now, the Australian Manufacturing Workers Union, we did speak to them earlier today, as in off-air, but they didn't want to come on air for some reason. You would have thought they'd be dealing with the loss of manufacturing jobs and the fall of living standards and that sort of thing. But no, their contribution to the conference is to say we need to move on from our colonial past, we need to get rid of the Union Jack, wherever it appears, and we need to get rid of colonial-era statues. Our next guest is a member of Socialist Victoria, Jasmine Duff, good morning.
10: Hi.
9: What do you think about the AMWU's ideas?
10: Yeah, I mean, I'm all for getting rid of the butcher's apron. I figure, though, you know, what you left out about the AMWU's proposals is that they're also calling for a much more significant tax on the wealthiest in Australia. And I would go even further. I think that, you know, your last caller who was talking about the crisis in our healthcare system, these kind of issues, the way to handle them is by saying, how come, you know, you have these billionaires waltzing around Europe like Gina Reinhart, making money off working class people in this country? Meanwhile, our health system's in crisis. So, yeah, the socialists are for, you know, saying take that wealth from those billionaires, put it into our healthcare system, put it into childcare, put it into housing, the kind of things that working class people really need.
9: So, wait a minute. Gina Reinhart has made her money digging up iron ore and selling it to the Chinese. How does that exploit working Australians?
10: Well, who did the digging?
9: Well, it's largely, largely machines these days. There's not many people, I can tell you.
10: I have good friends who work in mines, actually. And
9: they're
10: also
9: highly paid.
10: Gina Reinhart
9: they are
10: years,
9: highly paid.
10: Gina Reinhart inherited her wealth, and then she's made it, yes, off the back of working class people working in mines. You know, black lung is back in Australian mines because the working standards have dropped so much. Meanwhile, she earns every single... Hold on, give me 1 second. Every single day, Gina Reinhart earns around $8 million.
9: All right.
10: I don't think that is fair compared to
9: country. I went to the football a couple of years ago with a father-son duo who both worked in iron ore mines, one for BHP and one for Rio. And they were earning $250,000 each, just as regular mine workers. The son lived in Bali and owned rental properties in Australia. The dad said he could retire any time he wanted. So I don't think they were being exploited. Sure. But I want to go
10: on them. But what I'm saying is people like Gina Reinhart earning $8 million every single day while working class people in this country languish. The healthcare system, like your last caller said, is in crisis. This is unacceptable to the socialists.
9: Okay.
10: We say put money in working class pockets,
9: put it into our services. Well, I can tell you, government spending is at a record high in this country, so there's plenty of money being spent. It's just that the government doesn't spend it very well. But look, I want to talk about the symbolic issues that the AMWU has raised. I mean, getting rid of the Union Jack, I think you called that the butcher's apron, and scrapping colonial era statues. Now, if we're going to get rid of the Union Jack off the flag, I mean, do you have an idea what to replace it with?
10: Oh, yeah, I've been thinking about this. I mean, I think if you want like a murderous colonial country to have its flag on the Australian one, what if every 3 years, you know, when the World Cup comes around, just whoever wins, just whack them on our flag? You know, go all the way if you're going to do it.
9: So we'd put the Spanish flag on our flag.
10: Have a bit of variety, yeah. But this is what I mean. You know, the idea that we have these colonial countries that actually have nothing to do with working class people in our country, and these colonial countries that have rampaged around the world, stealing, you know, whatever, land, wealth and so on from Indigenous people, and then we say, oh, let's stick their flag on ours. It's crazy.
9: But you live in this country and you speak English. I mean, you are the beneficiary of this so-called evil colonial empire.
10: You can look at the entire world and say, Britain, if you look at Britain and what it has done, the amount of massacres that it has carried out over the last 200 years around this world, think about those people.
9: Do you know what the first country on earth that abolished slavery was? The first on earth? The UK.
10: I was going to say, well, yeah, there you go, and through a struggle. But I was going to say, on this question of who am I the beneficiary of, well, I think I am the beneficiary of unionists, working class people in this country, who for years and years and years fought the bosses to get the kind of wages that we have today. And right now we're seeing Labor let those wages be eroded, and we're seeing the Liberals go on the attack whenever they get into power as well. So
9: okay.
10: I think people like my dad, who was in the construction union for many years, people like him, people like Jack Mundy, people like Clancy McKenna, like Dooley Bin-Bin, who fought for working class people in this country, that is who, you know, got us to, where we are today. Not the British.
9: Do you know that up until the late 1970s, the ACTU backed the White Australia policy and didn't want coloured workers coming into Australia? I mean, did you support that?
10: It's a disgrace.
9: Right.
10: Did I support the White Australia policy? Did you?
9: No, but you said unionists. I'm telling you, it was in fact a Liberal Prime Minister
10: about the officials. I'm not talking about the leadership.
9: Oh.
10: I'm talking about good working class people in this country who fought alongside Aboriginal people. Like I said, Clancy McKenna, Dooley Bin-Bin, who fought, you know, the Pilbara strike, who fought in Sydney, for example, to stand up for Indigenous rights while they were standing up for public housing.
9: Okay.
10: That's the kind of politics I think we need to rebuild in this country, in the sense of working class people fighting for what we deserve from the rich, from the bosses. That's what the socialists are trying to rebuild.
9: Okay. And finally, I mean, can I assume that you would like to tear down all the colonial era statues? So no Captain Cook, no Queen Victoria, that sort of thing?
10: Yeah, definitely. I mean, think about who these people are. One of them, right, Lachlan Macquarie. I used to walk past that statue all the time. This guy is two things. One, he carried out the Appin Massacre, which killed Indigenous people. He's also one of Australia's biggest bankers historically. Why do we want statues of murderers and bankers all over this country?
9: Well, no, sorry. He wasn't a banker himself. It's just a bank was named after him. If you look in New South Wales, there's about 5,000 institutions, including a university named after Macquarie. It wasn't that he did all those things.
10: Yeah, so the rich and powerful in this country who carry out massacres and then make their wealth on the back of convicts and then also workers. I think this is rubbish. Why are we celebrating the rich and powerful when actually working class people are languishing? We need to be fighting for a higher minimum wage. We need to be fighting for, you know, a grocery trolley for working class families that is not $400, $500 for a family of five, but that is at the rate $100. We need to be fighting for a better healthcare system so that nothing like what your caller described before about waiting for an ambulance. That should not happen to anyone.
9: And Jasmine, on that, you and I agree. All I'm saying is the AMWU is trying to fight culture wars about the flag and statues instead of looking at things like the price of groceries and wages. Jasmine Duff there, Socialist Victoria at 5 to 10.
11: Hello, it's Len Johns reminding you every Sunday morning, 6 to 9, your home of great country. Yeah, a bit of travelling music on this week's Sunday Country, that homegrown classic from James Blundell. Also the King showing us exactly why he wore the crown. Kentucky rain keeps pouring down. And something special from Glen Campbell's Farewell album. Like a ghost on a canvas. Always a great 3 hours of country, so join me this week's Sunday Country on 3HA.
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9: 10 o'clock news with David Armstrong coming up in a moment. 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
24: 13 degrees in Melbourne, showers developing atop today, 16. 10 o'clock, good morning. David Armstrong, a man accused of shooting three people during a violent armed robbery at Chadstone, due back in court today more than 30 years after the alleged crime. Here's Madeleine Burke.
25: 78-year-old Gary Sullivan allegedly confronted two Armour Guard employees after they'd collected the weekend takings from a cinema at the shopping centre in May of 1994. Police had told an earlier hearing he ordered the guards to get down, drop the money, and then shot one of the guards in the right ankle, the bullet ricocheting into the other guard's shoe. He allegedly then took the cash-filled bags, stole the guard's guns, and shot a 40-year-old Doveton man who was chasing him. The former rugby league player was extradited from Queensland earlier this year. He'll make an application for bail in court today, his lawyer arguing he suffers a number of chronic health issues. Madeline Burke, Melbourne.
24: Energy experts warn Aussies could be hit with fuel rationing measures as early as September. Global oil prices cracked $90 a barrel overnight, marking a 15% jump since hostilities reignited between the US and Iran. Head of energy research at MST, Saul Kavonic, telling Tom Elliott, we've managed to get by for now, but that won't continue.
0: We've been living off the oil market credit card where we've been drawing down our commercial strategic stocks. We now have over a billion barrels less around the world than we did before the war began. Drawing on that credit card can only do that for so much longer. I think probably several more weeks before we have to see more demand drop around the world, then that's going to put the pressure on.
24: A judge will today deliver a verdict in the defamation case brought by against Aussie star Rebel Wilson. Lead actor Charlotte McGuinness claims Wilson ruined her reputation online, suggesting she dropped a workplace harassment complaint just to protect her career. Woman's in hospital following what police have described as a serious assault in central Victoria. Police were called to a home in Broadford around 4 this morning following reports of an altercation between two people. They arrived to find a 46-year-old woman with serious injuries. A man who is believed to be known to the woman fled the scene. Well, Commonwealth Games organisers in Glasgow are under fire for planning a major trans and gay campaign, despite more than half of attending nations outlawing same-sex relationships. A Dutch-based activist group is being funded to play a prominent role in the opening ceremony. It'll fly the national flags in central Glasgow of the Commonwealth countries which criminalise same-sex